0: anymore. And he was constantly, seemingly, being persecuted by the community. They would egg his car, and they would break his windows, and he was complaining to me one time, and I knew whereof I spoke. I said, look, have you ever stopped to think that maybe you are promoting it with your attitudes in the community and so forth? And I don't know what had an impact on him, but these things do happen, where people just literally become so obnoxious, seemingly for the sake of the gospel, that they instigate this kind of opposition. And now Paul is warning them, I am not rehearsing these things to give you the idea that if you haven't suffered like I have, then you're not a believer. That's what he's implying, see? So he says, I don't write these things to shame you, but as my beloved sons. Now, how does he use the term sons here of these pagan Corinthians? The same way he spoke of Timothy. What did he call Timothy? My son in the faith. Not physically. My land, Timothy was clear up in a different part of the world from Paul. But yet he referred to him as his son in the faith. All right, that's how he's referring to these Corinthian believers. They were just like children of his because he was the one that brought them the gospel and the salvation power that was able to bring them out of their paganism and out of their idolatry. All right, now in verse 15, for though you have 10,000 instructors in Christ, yet have ye not many fathers. Well, I've struggled with this verse. It's kind of a tough one to see through. But I think what he's really saying here, by inspiration again, never lose sight of that you can have all kinds of instructors. You can have Sunday school teacher after Sunday school teacher. You can have pastor after pastor. You can have television evangelist after television evangelist. But how many of those have had any real impact in bringing you to the place of salvation? Probably only one or two people who really influenced your life to the place where you became a child of God. Now, I think that's what he's driving at here, see? For in Christ Jesus, I have begotten you. How? Through the gospel. Now again, someone just remind me at break time. It's been a while. I need these reminders. It's been a while since I have delineated the gospel as Paul talks about it. So let's look at it for the sake of our television audience, if nothing else. 1 Corinthians chapter 15. We'll be there in several more months, I guess. Little by little, we're getting there. Did I say chapter 15, verse 1? Chapter 15 of 1 Corinthians, verse 1. And I always lay these out as the clearest definition of the gospel of salvation as you can find between these two covers. And if whatever you believe doesn't line up with these verses here, then you better take another look. Because here is the gospel in all of its simplicity, in all of its power. Verse 1, moreover, brethren, so he's writing again to these same Corinthian believers, I declare unto you the gospel. Now he doesn't say a gospel, the gospel, the one and only, which I preached unto you, and which also you have received, and wherein you stand. Now here it comes, by which also you are saved. Now I told you some time ago another word that I like to use, even in place of the word saved, by which you have been saved. Made righteous. Remember that? I think we stressed it in some of our Oklahoma classes. That not only are we saved from hellfire, but we have been declared righteous by an imputation of God Himself. He has imputed to us His righteousness as a result of our believing the gospel. Nothing else. We don't work for it. We don't deserve it. It's all of God's grace. And, of course, we appropriate it by faith. All right, so by which you are saved or made righteous, if you keep in memory what I preached unto you, lest you have believed in vain. And all I say to that is you have to know what you believe. You don't just believe some empty gobbledygook. You know what you believe. Verse 3. For Paul says, I delivered unto you. Now, remember what he's been saying about the Corinthians? They had come out of their pagan darkness because he brought them the gospel. He was the one that entered Corinth for the first time with this message of salvation. Oh, others followed, but he was the one who made the first opening in that wicked city. For he says, I delivered unto you first of all that which I also received. See, there he's defending his apostleship again. He didn't pick this up from the 12 in Jerusalem. He received this gospel from the ascended Lord in glory. That's why you can't find this gospel in the four gospels. It's not back there. Couldn't be, because Christ hadn't even died yet. But now he says, I delivered unto you first of all that which I also received, how that Christ died for our sins, according to the scriptures. The Old Testament was full of it, absolutely. And then verse 4, and that he was buried, and that he arose again the third day, according to the scriptures. And then he was seen of Peter, and then of the 12, and so on and so forth. All right, now then, coming back to chapter 4, whenever Paul makes reference to his bringing the Corinthians the gospel, that's what he brought them. How that Christ died for our sins. How that he was buried and that he arose again for our justification. That's the gospel. There's nothing in there concerning a mandated baptism. There's no mandated joining something. There's no mandated doing something. It is just simply believing it. And oh, that's hard for people to comprehend. Although I'll have to admit, oh, our television response has just become unbelievable of people who are beginning to see that it is this simple. Our next newsletter, in fact, I guess I should tell the television audience, we are putting out a quarterly newsletter, and it's not very big and complicated, but we do incorporate a couple letters every month from some of our listeners, and this next newsletter is going to have two testimonies of people who have come out of a spiritual darkness and into a salvation experience because of this television program. And so we know that the gospel still has that tremendous power to bring people out of the darkness. All right, reading on now in 1 Corinthians chapter 4 then. Since Paul was the one, in verse 15, who brought the gospel to the Corinthians, look at this next verse, and oh, it makes some people angry. I've had them almost, you know, say, well, Les, where do you get this stuff? Well, here it is. Look what he says. Wherefore, I beseech you, be ye followers of Jesus Christ. Is that what it says? No. And that's what everybody thinks it should say. But he says, be ye followers of me. All right, let me show you another one. And oh, there are many of them throughout his epistles. But the best one, or the one I can remember the best, is Philippians chapter 3. Philippians chapter 3. A precious little letter. Just chock full of the believer's experience. And how in spite of adversity, the man could write, rejoice. Evermore, I say, rejoice. See, that's the whole theme of Philippians. But all right. Oh, let's see. Where should we stay? Start. I guess I can just jump in at verse 17. Just jump in at verse 17, because that's what I wanted you to see. Brethren, now he's writing to the church at Philippi, remember. Brethren, be followers together of me, and mark them which walk, so you have us for an example. Now you see, most people think we're supposed to be following Jesus. Now, don't get me wrong. Who in the world is Paul following? Jesus Christ. Absolutely he is. And we're right at his heels. See? And so as we follow Paul, who are we following? Jesus Christ. But, again, not the Jesus of Nazareth and the dusty roads of Palestine, but the crucified, risen, Lord of glory is the one that we follow. See? And oh, if only people could see that. Secondly, if I were to follow Jesus, as some people think we should, then I say, now wait a minute, when I get to the shore of Galilee and he takes off on foot, what am I supposed to do? I can't walk on that water. Peter proved that, but he did. And over he went through circumstances as the God-man that I as a human can't comprehend. So how am I going to follow in those kind of footsteps? But oh, listen. The Lord Jesus that Paul follows. And I can follow in Paul's steps because Paul was just as human as you and I. Paul hurt just as much when that whip fell on his bare back as it would hurt you and I. Paul got just as cold on those old windswept plains of Turkey as you and I would get. And if he could take it, then by God's grace, you and I can take it. You see what I'm driving at? And sure, we're all following. In fact, you're in Philippians yet, aren't you? Still chapter 4? I've already flipped back. But come back up there. Verse 10. And this should be the prayer of every believer as we follow this apostle. Y'all got it? Philippians 4, verse 10. Oh, Paul writes, that I may know him intimately on a person-to-person basis and the power of his what? His resurrection. If you can't believe the resurrection today, then you have no salvation, you have no power, you're destitute. But the very heart of the gospel is that he rose from the dead. And that's what makes all the difference between Christianity, true Christianity, and the religions of the world. They can't claim any power of resurrection. Oh, they can claim reincarnation, but they know nothing of resurrection power. All right, now then come back to 1 Corinthians 4. So he says, verse 16 again, be ye followers of me. He is the example. He was willing to suffer and die for the sake of the cross of Christ. Now verse 17, for this cause, because Paul is the leader of this whole concept of Christianity now, the body of Christ, for this cause have I sent unto you Timothy, who is my beloved son, not physically, but spiritually, and faithful in the Lord, who shall bring you into remembrance of my ways which be in Christ. Now, even Timothy, did you catch that in this verse as you read it? Even when Timothy would come, what would Timothy constantly remind the Corinthians of? Of what Paul had done on their behalf in bringing them the knowledge of the crucified and risen Christ. See that? Which he said even Timothy will bring about. And he will bring to remembrance my ways which be in Christ as I teach everywhere in every church. All right, now we come back to 18, and we're going to have to deal with some problems again, aren't we? But, he says, in spite of all the things that they had going for them, they had the apostle himself as their spiritual father. They had his son, spiritually, Timothy, who was going to come and enhance the work. And so they had all these things going for them. Much like Israel back there in the Old Testament. Have you ever stopped to realize how much Israel had going for them? And yet, what'd they do with it? They failed it miserably over and over. Well, the Corinthians are doing the same thing. They've had the strong teaching and preaching of the greatest apostle that ever lived. They've even had dear old Timothy come along. And yet, now verse 18, some of these Corinthian believers are puffed up. Now, whenever Paul speaks of being puffed up, what do you suppose is their main problem? Pride. Pride. You know, I've heard sermon after sermon in my younger days, and I imagine you have. Pride is the one thing that keeps people more often than anything else from salvation. Pride. Because, you see, most people don't want to admit that they are a sinner. Pride stands in the way. I'm not that bad. Hey, I'm pretty good. And they refuse to see what God says. God says we're sinners. And that's what we have to go by, whether we feel like it or not. And it's that way in all the realms of faith. It doesn't matter how you and I feel about something. What does the book say? And if the book says it, then whether I feel like it or not, that's what I have to go by. All right, so he says, you're puffed up, as though I would not come to you. Now, don't forget that Paul is across the Aegean Sea from Greece, over there in western Turkey, where Ephesus is still, the ruins of the city are there. And so he's across the Aegean Sea, probably 150, 200 miles away from Corinth. And these Corinthian believers are saying, oh, Paul will never show up here again. He's not going to take forth the effort to take a ship and come across the Aegean and come and dress us down. And he says, you're getting kind of cocky. You're getting puffed up, and you think I won't. And what's he saying in so many words? But I am. I'm going to come in there, and I'm going to be some straightening out, see? But he says, you're puffed up, as though I would not come to you. But, he says in the next verse, I'm going to, see? I will come to you shortly. And if the Lord will and will know, not the speech of them who are puffed up, but with what? Power. Now see, even the Corinthians, they weren't that far from Athens, you want to remember. How far, Merlin? 50 miles. Was it 50 miles? I didn't think it was even that far. All right. But within communicating distance, even in the ancients. So Corinth was in proximity with Athens. And all the philosophy and all the paganism of Athens was also indicative in Corinth. All right, so now then, they were used to hearing the philosophers with all their smooth talk and with all their big words. You know, that still impresses people, doesn't it? Oh, they like to hear people who can use all this big highfalutin language and what have you. Now, that's what they call, you know, you're having had a riot. But Paul says, I'm not going to come to you with a bunch of smooth talk. I'm not going to come to you with the big long words of the philosophers. But I am going to come to you with what? Power. See? And that's the word he uses over and over. The wisdom and the power of God. That's what brought these people out of paganism. It wasn't Paul's fast talking. It wasn't Paul's language. It was the power of God when he preached the simple gospel of Christ. And the Holy Spirit helped those people to understand that, yes, they were sinners for whom Christ died and rose from the dead. All right, only got a few minutes left. So he says, for the kingdom of God, verse 20, for the kingdom of God is not in word, it's in what? Power. Now let me take you back to the first chapter. It's been a while since we've been in 1 Corinthians 1. 1 Corinthians 1, and then I'm going to go back, honey, to Romans chapter 1. But 1 Corinthians chapter 1, verse 18. Verses that I have to use over and over because they are so simplistic, and yet they say everything that needs to be said. 1 Corinthians chapter 1, verse 18. All there? For the preaching of the cross is to them that perish, to lost people, it's what? Foolishness. Why fool around with something that appeals or that is connected to someone who lived and died 2,000 years ago? What's that got to do with us today? I've had people ask me, what does someone that died 2,000 years ago have to do with me today? Everything. Everything. And then he says, but unto us who are saved, or again, made righteous, it's what? The power of God. See, that's why good works will never save anybody. Good works do not have the power of God. They are just something that we can do in the energy of the flesh. All right, then you drop on down to verse 21, I think it is. I'm looking for the word power again, verse 24. Read verse 21. For after that, in the wisdom of God, the world by wisdom knew not God. Remember the Athenian philosophers? They knew nothing of the Creator God. Nothing. But it pleased God by the foolishness of preaching to save them that what? Believe. Plus nothing. And all people can't understand that. That we are saved by believing the gospel plus nothing. Otherwise, it becomes legalism. It becomes a works religion. All right, then the word I really wanted you to see was verse 24. But unto them who are called, that is, into the believer, both Jews and Greeks, Christ, the, what's the next word? The power of God, and the wisdom of God, because the foolishness of God is wiser than men, and the weakness of God is stronger than men. But all people don't like to admit that, see? All right, now then, let's come back to chapter 4 for just a minute. Verse 21, and then we'll have to end this segment again. Verse 21, so he says, what will ye, you Corinthians, what will ye? Shall I come unto you with a rod? Do you want me to come with wrath and anger and not spare? Or shall I come in love and in the spirit of meekness? Which one do you think he's going to go? Well, he's going to go in the spirit of love and meekness, because it just wasn't Paul's nature to go in there and start taking harsh measures if he doesn't absolutely have to. And so he does. And so this letter is going to be, I think, preparatory to his coming to the congregation in Corinth so that he can appeal to them in love and meekness.
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1: Hey, Bill Bailey, don't look now, but somebody's calling you. 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

How old do you think I am? He said. 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I was sitting

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stars at night are big and bright. Deep in the heart of Texas, the prairie sky is wide and high. Deep in the heart of Texas, the sage in bloom is like perfume. Deep in the heart of Texas, reminds me of the one I love.

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0: And that is the music of the Andrews Sisters. Beat Me Daddy, 8 to the Bar. Takes us to news time at 5 o'clock, 5 o'clock straight up. Temperature reading is 62 degrees here in central Minnesota. And we'll get you some news headlines coming your way. They are coming your way after this.
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3: NBC News Radio, I'm Jim Forbes. President Trump is weighing a deal to extend the current ceasefire with Iran. Trump met with his cabinet Friday in the Situation Room without making what he called a final determination on a possible deal that would set the stage for the next round of negotiations. Following the two-hour meeting, Trump said Iran must agree to never have a nuclear weapon and the Strait of Hormuz must open immediately. Iran's official news agency accused the president of stalling talks by making what it called, quote, excessive demands. And pro-ICE protesters gathered outside an ICE detention center in New Jersey Saturday, where demonstrators for the past week have been staging their own protests in support of detainees who they say are being mistreated inside. Officials say the dueling protests outside Delaney Hall in Newark were peaceful Saturday afternoon. I'm Jim Forbes.
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2: Chasm weather.
11: Cloudy skies expected this afternoon with daytime highs approaching 81. Southeasterly winds 10 to 15 miles per hour. D7 tonight, overcast. Partly cloudy skies. Tomorrow, chance of rain showers. High temperatures reach up to 79. Slight chance of thunderstorms. Monday, highs level off around 81. 84, sunshine mixed with clouds at times. Tuesday. From the Weatherology Weather Center, I'm meteorologist Jennifer Wojcicki on AM 1150 KASM.
0: Thank you, Jennifer. And currently here in Albany, we have a temperature reading of 62 degrees, still dark out, overcast skies and cloud cover covering up that full moon. Yes, the blue moon up in the sky. And we're coming up on 5 minutes now past the hour of 5 o'clock. And we begin our broadcast day as we do each and every day with our ministries program Through the Bible and Mr. Les Feldig.
12: Hello and welcome to Through the Bible with Les Feldick, an inspirational and informative half hour of insight into the heart of Scripture In addition to teaching the Bible, Les is a full-time rancher, having a down-to-earth practical teaching style that makes the Bible come to life. 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And now, here's Les Feldick with today's lesson.
5: 1 Corinthians chapter 5, and as I just told the folks here in the studio, this is not a very pretty chapter. Another one of those chapters I'd just as soon scoot around and not have to comment, but if we're taking this more or less chapter by chapter, we have to deal with it. All right, now Paul writes to this same congregation that we've been dealing with now for several months. It is reported commonly. In other words, this wasn't something that was being done in a corner. This was something that was open. And the whole Corinthian congregation, whether they were large or small, I don't know, but they all knew about it. Now imagine, he said, it's reported commonly that there is fornication among you, such fornication or immoral activity, as is not so much as named among the Gentiles. In other words, even those pagan Gentiles wouldn't do what this couple is doing. And what is it? That one has his father's wife. In other words, a stepson, more than likely, is what the commentators are pretty much agreed on, that a stepson and his stepmother were actually living together as husband and wife. And it was a gross immoral situation, even for Corinth, as immoral as that city was. And then he says, and here is the real point of condemnation from the apostle to these Corinthians who have been puffed up by first one thing, then another, and that he says, you're so puffed up and have not rather mourned that he that hath done this deed might be taken away from among you, that is, from the church congregation, not to put him to death, but to remove him from fellowship. All right, now analyze these two verses. Here we have this instant of gross immorality within the confines of the local Corinthian church. They all knew about it, and yet, did it bother any of them? Evidently not. And Paul says, you're puffed up. Now, I think the Schofield Bible has a very apt footnote at the bottom. What does this do to these who were followers of Peter? And others who said, oh, Paul, we're not going to follow you. We follow Apollos. And others who said to the other two groups, well, we're not going to follow those two guys. We are adherents of the Apostle Paul. All of them. All of them were taking in this situation and not being bothered by it. Unbelievable, isn't it? Now, you would have thought at least one segment of the congregation would have been up in arms and said, hey, we've got to do something about this. This is bringing reproach upon the name of Christ throughout the city of Corinth, because even the pagans knew what was going on. It was something that wasn't being hidden. And he says, you're not doing anything about it? All right, verse 3. He's going to do something about it. He's not going to let it slide. For he says, I verily as absent in body, but present in spirit. He knew whether supernaturally or whether he got it by the grapevine, that's beside the point. But he said, even though I'm not there in body, I am present in spirit. And he says, I have judged. He said, I have come to a conclusion already, as though I were present, concerning him who hath so done this deed. And Paul says, there's no room for argument. You have to deal with it. And see, this is what we have to realize, that even in our own society, we fast are becoming not much better than Corinth. Isn't that right? Our whole moral climate is just simply falling away. I should say the moral fiber is just rotting away from under us. And these very same acts can take place in local churches and nobody thinks anything of it. I've had people call from various other states that, well, what are we supposed to do? This couple are living in sin. They are open about it. They walk in church as though nothing is amiss. Hey, that's not the way it's supposed to be. And this is what Paul is dealing with. If there is gross immorality or a gross act of covetousness and so forth,
13: The church has to make a point of it. And you don't just turn your eyes and say, oh, well, you know, let them live. It's a free country. Not in the realms of the church it isn't supposed to be. And so here's what Paul says is the remedy. You have to take this couple, confront them with it as a body of believers. And then verse 4, in the name of our Lord Jesus, when you are gathered together. You see, this is a corporate thing now. It's the church, the body of Christ located in Corinth. That when you are gathered together and Paul's spirit is going to be in the midst of it, as of course naturally the Holy Spirit would be, and with the power of our Lord Jesus Christ to deliver such a one unto Satan for the destruction of the flesh. Now remember, the flesh and the soul and spirit are not the same. So Paul is not crying or demanding the destruction of this man's soul and spirit as a believer. Now, he's a believer, or they wouldn't be addressing him as such in the Corinthian letter. But they could turn such a one over to the power of Satan to destroy his physical life or his flesh. And, of course, we know that that is within Satan's power when God grants it to him. Go back to the book of Job. How far could Satan go when it came to dealing with Job? Only as far as God permitted it. All right, now the same way here. Paul is saying in so many words, if this couple will not clean up their act and come away from their open sin, then turn them over to the power of Satan to destroy the flesh, to take their lives physically, lest they keep on bringing reproach to the name of Christ. That does not mean that they're going to be annihilated spiritually. And so it'll read on. That for the destruction of the flesh, that the spirit of this individual, the man I think is what he's dealing with first and foremost, that the spirit may be what? Saved in the day of the Lord Jesus. Now I know this is hard for a lot of people to comprehend. That people living in this kind of a sinful condition are still saved? Yes, that's what the book says. But they're not going to get away with it. It has to be dealt with by the church, and God's going to deal with it. Now, when it comes to this whole thing, maybe it's a little bit too early to bring this out, but when it comes to this whole thing, yeah, it's going to be again in chapter 11. I guess that's where I thought I'd deal with it when we came to it. But the scripture says that even though God is going to take these kind of believers out of their physical existence, they're not going to lose their salvation. And then he admonishes the believing community that we are never even to pray for the death of someone like that. Now that I started that far, I guess I better follow it on through. Go all the way back to the little letters of John. I wasn't really intending to do this until we got to chapter 11, but since I've opened the gate, I guess I'll have to finish it and carry it through. 1 John chapter 5. 1 John chapter 5, and let's drop in at verse 16. And he's dealing with pretty much the same kind of a situation. Probably not as gross, but sin in the church. 1 John 5, verse 16, if any man see his brother sin a sin, and it's not unto death, he shall ask, and he shall give him life for them that sin not unto death. In other words, their sin isn't as gross as this one here in Corinthians. All right, there is, John says, a sin unto death. In other words, in the life of a believer who goes into deep sin, open sin, that folk in general know about, God has mandated first and foremost a disciplinary action on the part of the church to restore such a one to fellowship. That's Galatians chapter 6, verse 1. That if a man be taken in a fault, you who are spiritual were to do what? Restore such a one. In the spirit of meekness, lest even the church leaders be taken in just as great a sin. See, we're all human. Every human being is just as prone to fall into sin as the next one. But, hopefully, if we're spiritually taught and we are spiritually kept, these things won't happen. But it can. It can happen to anybody. All right, so now then John is delineating that there were some sins that would not cause God to take them out of their physical life. But some he will. And I've seen it. I'm sure you have. Where a believer who will refuse to come away from his sinful lifestyle, and you can deal with him and deal with him, and then all of a sudden, bingo. Just a sudden heart attack or a sudden car accident, and they're gone. Well, God takes them home, lest they keep on bringing reproach to his name. All right, that's exactly what John is dealing with. And so he says, there is, verse 16 again, there is a sin unto death. A believer can come to that place where God will take his life. Now then, look at this one, the last part of that verse. John says, I do not say that you shall pray for it. In other words, no believer, no church body ever has the right to pray for the death of an erring believer. That is never permissible. The scripture says we cannot pray for the death of an erring believer. That's in God's hands. All right, now then, verse 17. All unrighteousness is sin. Whether it be a little sin or a great one, it's still sin. And there is a sin not unto death. Now, what's implied? That some sin is gross enough that it will cause God to take that believer out ahead of time. All right, now then, come back to 1 Corinthians chapter 5, and here's where we have it. This man is evidently committing a sin unto death. It's worthy of death if he does not repent of it and turn around. If he's going to continue on living with his stepmother in a marital relationship, God's going to take him out of course. Now, that's all there's to it. All right? Verse 5. Deliver such a one unto Satan for the destruction of the flesh, that the spirit, that is, the soul of the man, may be saved in the day of the Lord Jesus. Now, he comes back to the Corinthians as a congregation. You're glorying. See? Remember the word puffed up? You're being puffed up. Your glorying is not good. Know you not that a little leaven leaveneth the whole lump? All right, what has happened to the church of today? Just exactly that. I remember years and years ago, we were visiting some people, I think up in Stillwater, if I remember. And I'll never forget the man's, whether it was a Sunday school lesson that morning or the sermon, I don't remember, but I do remember this. He says, you know, the church has gotten into dire straits. Because as these various social sins came along, we just said, well, we can accommodate that. You know, we can live with that. And then he says, here comes something a little more drastic, and, well, we're not going to cause a ruckus. We can accommodate. We can live with that. And so over the years, what has happened? All the gross sin of the world has now come into the church, and the church thinks nothing of it. Well, I'm not going to stand here and say that we can reverse that. I can understand that church discipline today is almost an impossible thing. But I have to say what the book says. And the book says we have to deal with born-again church members who are bringing reproach to the name of Christ. We have to do whatever needs to be done to bring them back or bring them to the place where the Lord will take them home. And the reason is that if you're going to leave a little leaven, it isn't very long until it what? It takes over the whole lump. You women who bake bread, you know that. You put in a little bit of yeast, you can't keep part of the dough unleavened. It's all going to come under the effect of the yeast. Well, he's using that analogy for the church. If we allow sin, open sin, gross sin, then it won't be long until the whole congregation will lose their testimony. And you know what the world will say as they drive by? Shoot, I don't live any worse than they do. I don't need Christianity. They're no better than I am. And then we wonder why we've lost our testimony. Well, that's the reason, see? All right, now then, verse 7. How are they to deal with it? Purge it, see? Purge out, therefore, the old leaven, that which is causing the whole lump to be leavened. Purge it out. In fact, I think we've referred to it before. What do our Orthodox Jewish people do before Passover? Oh, my, they go through that house. If they're in a basement area, they'll go from the basement to the attic. And they just thoroughly clean house, looking for any semblance of what? Leaven or yeast. Well, what was the picture? Well, it went all the way back, of course, to the Passover in Egypt. And that the very next day after Passover was the 7 days of unleavened bread. They were now to be pictured as a nation whose sins had been atoned for or cleansed, and they were to picture that with the unleavened bread. All right, now Paul is bringing that same analogy into our teaching today. We have to look at sin in our individual lives. We have to look at sin in the life of the church, just like the leaven in the bread of Egypt. All right, what does it say? That you may be a new lump as you are unleavened. Now, what does it mean that we're unleavened? Well, we've been forgiven. We've been cleansed. And we are, so far as God is concerned, without sin. But if we leave a little bit of leaven in our life, then what? It isn't too long until it begins to expand and expand, and it's going to consume us again, see? So, even as Christ our Passover is sacrificed for us. Now, I don't have to take you in the scriptures. You all know enough of it. But, oh, what a good mental exercise. What happened on the night of Passover in Egypt? Well, they put the blood on the doorposts, on the two side posts and one on the top. And in your mind's eye, you can picture the outline of the cross. I'm sure that's what God had on his mind. All right, but here was the beauty of it. These Jews who have been slaves now in Egypt had been told that if they would kill that sacrificial lamb, place the blood on the two doorposts and the lintel, and as they would sit in those little huts and those little houses in Egypt, at the stroke of midnight, the death angel was going to go over Egypt and kill every first male or firstborn of the male. Now, as Israel huddled in their little huts, and I'm sure they were living in rather small abodes, were they in fear of the death angel? No, not if they were people of faith, because the blood was on the door. And they had absolutely nothing to fear of the death angel. They didn't stand in those little huts quivering in their boots. They were secure, knowing that the blood was on the door, and they were covered. All right, now Paul is bringing that all the way up to the church age, that even as our Passover, when Christ died on that Roman cross, and anymore today, too often, the very crucial point of that is being left out, and that was the blood. As he hung on that cross, his blood was shed. And when we come under that blood, we are passed over from any judgment. Let me take you back to the little letter of 1 John, verse 1. I've got to wait till you all find it, because if you find it, then I know the folk out there in their living rooms are finding it. All right? My little children. Who's John writing to? Believers. See? He's not writing to the unsaved world. He's writing to the believers. And he says, my little children, these things I write unto you that you sin not. Now, God never encourages the believer to sin, does he? No. But God being omniscient, God being the creator, God knows what? That we're going to. Some of us may be a little quicker than others, but we're going to sin. That old Adam is so powerful that even though we reckon him as dead according to Romans, yet he pops up and he gets his licks in and we sin. Okay, but now read on. If, and that implies that we will. If any man sin, we have an, what's the next word? Advocate with the Father. Who? Jesus Christ, the righteous one.

0: 1. All right, now can you imagine what happens up there in heaven when a believer sins? Oh, immediately our advocate comes right to the Father and he says, but Father, he's under the blood. He's a believer. He's under the blood. She's under the blood. And he picks it up on our behalf. Now that's a glorious, glorious, what shall I say? Assurance. See? That even when we sin, we're under the blood, just like Israel was back there in Egypt. And nothing could touch them. The death angel couldn't touch them. They were under the blood. And see, this is where believers have to find themselves. Now, that's not license. How many times have I said that over the years? God's grace is not license. Just because we know we have this promise and assurance that if we sin, we are still forgiven, we are still cleansed, but we now have to have that cleansing. Now, when we get a little further in Corinthians, we're going to come to the word, you are washed. And then I'm going to, of course, take you to John's gospel. But for now, in John, a little letter of 1 John chapter 2, then read on into verse 2. You're still back there, I hope. 1 John chapter 2, verse 2. And not only is he our advocate, he's our what? Propitiation. Now, it's been a long time since we dealt with that word in Romans chapter 8, I think it was. And for those of you who've been with us ever since we started, you remember how I explained the word propitiation? Everything that you can possibly put together back there in the tabernacle, back there in the wilderness, the Holy of Holies and the Ark of the Covenant, the veil, the Ark of the Showbread, the candlestick holder, and the altar of incense, then the brazen laver, where they held the water that the priests washed in on their way in, the brazen altar, the sacrificial lamb, the fence around it. You remember when I went through all that? Every single aspect of that tabernacle in its composition, the gold and the silver and the stones and all the rest of it, every one of them were a picture of the work of salvation that Christ accomplished at the cross. And I call that whole work propitiation. Everything that you see in the tabernacle is the work of propitiation. And that included his work as high priest. It included the shed blood of the sacrifice. It included his interceding for us back there in the Holy of Holies. All right, it's still appropriate, see? Oh, this tremendous work of propitiation. And not for ours only, but God has done it for the sins of the whole world. Now, I had someone write me an article, or send me an article again the other day, where this gentleman was promoting that Christ only died for the believer. Well, he probably got his scripture for it, but I can't go along with that. Because my Bible says that Christ died for everyone. But not everyone will be saved because not everyone will appropriate it. See? But the potential is there. All right, now then, let's come back to 1 Corinthians chapter 5. Once again, our time is just about gone. So therefore, he says, let us keep the feast, even as Israel did in a symbolic way back there in the wilderness. Let us keep the feast, not with old leaven, neither with the leaven of malice and wickedness, but with the unleavened bread of sincerity and truth. Now, what's Paul alluding to here? Well, remember, we're still dealing with sin of believers in that local congregation. But they weren't the only people who were falling far short, because what else is evidently evident in the congregation? Malice. Other forms of wickedness. And it was a leaven that was permeating that little... It's a wonder it survived, isn't it? It's a wonder Corinth, as a... Of course, they didn't for long, but nevertheless, here was this little group of believers that was plagued with almost every sin that you could think of. And yet, God didn't give up on them. God just kept them in a place of growing and growing. And we know that Paul came to the place that one day, I'm sure, he was proud of the Corinthians.
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3: Cloudy skies expected this afternoon, with daytime highs approaching 81. Southeasterly winds 10 to 15 miles per hour. D7 tonight, overcast. Partly cloudy skies. Tomorrow, chance of rain showers. High temperatures reach up to 79. Slight chance of thunderstorms. Monday, highs level off around 81. 84. Sunshine mixed with clouds at times. Tuesday. From the Weatherology Weather Center, I'm meteorologist Jennifer Wojcicki on AM 1150 KASM.
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For the past 3 years, the Tabernacle Choir and Orchestra at Temple Square have been traveling the globe as part of our Songs of Hope World Tour. From Mexico to the Philippines, from the United States to Peru, and from Argentina to right here in Sao Paulo, Brazil. We've rejoiced as we've met new friends in new places, joining together in song and experiencing the uplifting power of music. The music you'll hear today comes from a few of the songs that were shared as part of our tour. These are our Songs of Hope.

For more than a century, the Tabernacle Choir at Temple Square has been touring the globe, seeking to bring joy, peace, faith, and hope to all who listen. This tour has been unique. Using technology, these songs of hope were shared not only with those attending in a concert venue, but also with tens of thousands more watching by live stream from far away, even in different countries. For one performance, my wife and I traveled to Bogota, Colombia, where we gathered with hundreds of others to watch the live concert taking place more than 1,800 miles to the south in Lima, Peru. During the concert, a guest artist began to sing the hymn, "I Am a Child of God." As he sang, something unexpected happened. Nearly the entire audience of 35,000 strong began to sing along, so fervently that the artist reverently lowered his microphone and allowed the audience to carry the music. Together, they sang in one voice.

As we watched the live stream, we marveled at what we were witnessing. And then, suddenly, the 500 or so people gathered with us in Bogota also began to sing along. In that moment, a feeling, one of hope and trust in God, transcended miles and borders and found its way deep into our hearts as we sang. While this unfolded, we noticed a young man quietly remove his hat, take out his phone, and begin recording what was happening. When the concert ended, my wife and I approached him and asked what he had felt in that moment. He shared that he had felt direction from God, clarity about what his next step in life needed to be. His eyes were bright. His heart was filled with hope. Through the music, the Spirit of God had simultaneously touched the hearts of a multitude in Lima and of a young man in Bogota, even though they were thousands of miles apart. Songs of hope, music that inspires, lyrics that lift, the Spirit of God at work.

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0: Yes, indeed. 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And a beautiful start to our Sunday morning. Overcast skies. Picked up a little bit of moisture overnight. Just maybe 1/100th is all I could dump out of the rain gauge. So not enough to even get the sidewalk totally wet. But, that's what we had over at St. Joe. And that was also here at the station in Albany. So any moisture is welcome, and hopefully a little bit more coming today and tomorrow. We'll see what we can muster up. Pretty much a normal day on the roadway coming in. I think I'm at a total of 25 vehicles, 14 semis on the road this morning from St. Joe to Albany. And, of course, the roads in great springtime or late spring or early summer driving condition. Yeah, things are looking really good. Well, we're at 3 minutes now past the hour of 6. And again, 62 our temperature here in Albany. We'll get you some news headlines. They're coming your way after this.
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0: ABC News Radio. I'm Scott Carr. The bodies of all nine victims have been recovered from a chemical spill site at a paper mill in Washington. The nine workers went missing after a large tank of dangerous chemicals imploded Tuesday at the Nippon Dynaware paper mill in Longview. Authorities are still looking into what caused the tank to implode. Authorities in Alabama are looking for four inmates who escaped from a prison in Perry County. Law enforcement in central Alabama were notified early Saturday four men had escaped from the Perry County Correctional Center near Uniontown. Area residents are being urged to not approach the escaped inmates. A massive steel arch is now built on the south lawn of the White House where a UFC match is scheduled to take place next month. The arch is decked out with stars and stripes. It'll provide lighting for an octagon fighting ring on the White House lawn. The match called UFC Freedom 250 will feature seven bouts on the night of June 14th. Scott Carr, NBC News Radio.
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4: Chasm Weather.
5: Cloudy skies expected this afternoon with daytime highs approaching 81. Southeasterly winds 10 to 15 miles per hour. D7 tonight, overcast. Partly cloudy skies tomorrow, chance of rain showers. High temperatures reach up to 79. Slight chance of thunderstorms. Monday, highs level off around 81. 84, sunshine mixed with clouds at times. Tuesday. From the Weatherology Weather Center, I'm meteorologist Jennifer Wojcicki on AM 1150 KASM.
6: Thank you, Jennifer. And currently here in Albany, we have 62 degrees and overcast skies here in central Minnesota. Winds right now coming to us out of the east at about 8 miles per hour. The dew point at 49 degrees, humidity reading 64%, pressure 30.01 inches. Our visibility good for about 10 miles. We have overcast skies, cloud cover here in central Minnesota. Sun came up this morning at 5:32. Sun will set later today at 8:59 this evening. And it is full moon. Yes, the full moon will be tonight, that blue moon. Normal high for a day like this, 75 above. Normal low, 53 above. Warmest we've ever been on this day in history. We got up to 105 degrees. That was back in 1934. Coldest temp on record, 32 degrees. That was in 1908. 1/100th of an inch of precipitation is what I dumped out of the gauge this morning. 82 our daytime high yesterday. This morning's low right where we are at, 62 degrees, our current temperature. On our way today to a high temp predicted of about 77. Weatherman says cloudy with a slight chance for a scattered shower. Highs reaching 77. Winds from the southeast, 8 to 15 miles per hour. Might see precipitation amounts up to 2/100ths of an inch possible for today. Tonight, look for cloudy skies with a chance for a scattered storm. Lows down to 56. Southeast winds, 5 to 10 miles per hour. Might see another 4/100ths of an inch possible tonight. Hey, we'll take anything we can get. For your Monday, look for a high of about 77 under overcast skies with a chance for a scattered storm. Southeast winds 5 to 10 miles per hour. Might see another 3/100ths of an inch possible for tomorrow. Tomorrow night, sky is becoming partly cloudy with a low of 52. East winds at 5 to 10 miles per hour. And then Tuesday, looking for sunshine mixed with clouds at times. A daytime high of 82 and winds turning to the southeast 5 to 10 miles per hour. Dipping down to 55 under partly cloudy skies Tuesday night, south winds at 5 to 10 miles per hour. So that's a look at your forecast for the next couple of days. And, yes, very encouraging to see mention of precipitation. Any little bit will certainly help. We're looking for an inch or a couple inches would really be good. But if we can get a couple hundredths of an inch, well, that'll settle the dust a little bit anyway. Coming up about 8 minutes now past the hour of six, and that is a look at news and weather. We'll come back with lottery numbers and sports news after this.
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6: Good morning to you. 10 minutes now past the hour of 6 o'clock. Cy Funenstein with you on this early Sunday morning. And I get to talk to you about our good friends and neighbors down the road from us as we talk about Henlon's Floor Covering in Freeport. People who know their business, yes, they know it very well. Yes, starts out with the boss man himself, Joe Henlon, taking over the reins when his dad passed on some years ago now and hasn't looked back. Hit the ground running and has been doing a great job ever since. And, of course, a great support staff there. Gina, Georgia, Terry, Holly, and Amber. Who else am I missing? Some very, very good folks over there at Henlon's. Jeff and Nick out in the warehouse. And, well, you know, it used to be that wood flooring had to have special care, waxing and buffing to protect the finish. Yet nothing has ever equaled the warmth or elegance of Mannington floors, and that's why they are such an exciting idea. These Mannington floors are pre-finished in the factory with a coating that's both strikingly beautiful and extremely durable. 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And a Mannington floor is also more affordable than you would imagine, and they, talking about Henlon's, have a wide selection of these beautiful wood floors on hand. You'll be sure to find the one you love when you come to Henlon's Floor Covering in Freeport and see why Mannington has what's next in flooring. As always, for more information, you can give them a call. Local number 320-836-2177. And if you're calling from out of the area, toll free, it's 1-800-472-9876. And again, they have specials going on. The last time I was there, Joel mentioned, don't forget to mention the specials on Mohawk carpeting and other in-store specials as well. Always remember to check the remnant rack, especially if you're doing a smaller project, a den, a foyer, hallway, closet, small bedroom, any of those situations. They get to the end of the roll, time to start a new project, they'll grab a new roll of floor covering. But some of these pieces are pretty darn good sized. And you know what? Same brand new carpeting as is on the big roll. Floor covering, it's all the same. But once it gets that small that they have to start a new roll, they reduce the price and call it a remnant. And you can save the big, big money. You bet. So always check on that when you come to Henlon's. Henlon's Floor Covering Freeport. Remember, the Henlon's always say, pleasing their customers, that is what pleases the Henlon's. That's Henlon's Floor Covering in Freeport, Minnesota. All righty, let's check those lottery numbers for you, the numbers in the various games from yesterday and Friday. First of all, on the pick three, the numbers there were 6, 2, and 5. 6, 2, and 5 in the pick three played yesterday. In the North 5 game from yesterday, the numbers were 6, 7, 29, 30, and 32. 6, 7, 29, 30, and 32 in the North 5 game played yesterday. Lotto America game from yesterday, the numbers there were 5, 8, 9, 11, 15. Star Ball 4, All-Star Bonus Ball number 5. Again, 5, 8, 9, 11, 15. Star Ball 4, All-Star Bonus Ball number 5 in the Lotto America game that was played yesterday. We back up to Friday night, the Gopher 5 drawing. Those numbers, 5, 7, 23, 33, and 46. 5, 7, 23, 33, and 46 in the Gopher 5 drawing played on Friday night. Also on Friday night was the Mega Millions drawing. Those numbers were 19, 24, 47, 59, 65, Mega Ball 7. Looks like no one was able to match all of those numbers. The next jackpot for Tuesday night, projecting $346 million to be in that jackpot for Tuesday night's upcoming Mega Millions drawing. So again, taking a look at Friday night's numbers in the Mega Millions drawing, they were 19, 24, 47, 59, 65, Mega Ball 7. A look at your Mega Millions drawing from Friday night's Mega Millions game. And the Powerball drawing that was played last night. The numbers there were 1, 27, 35, 44, 52, Powerball 12, Power Play Multiplier number 2. Looks like no one was able to match all of those numbers. The next jackpot for tomorrow night, Monday night's upcoming Powerball drawing, they're projecting $180 million to be in that jackpot for tomorrow night's Powerball drawing. So again, a look at last night, Saturday night's numbers chosen in the Powerball drawing. Again, they were 1, 27, 35, 44, 52, Powerball 12, Power Play Multiplier number 2. That is a look at your Powerball and lottery numbers for you. 15 minutes now past the hour of 6. Temperature reading, 62 degrees here in central Minnesota. Sports news on the way next. 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
11: The Spurs are off to their first NBA Finals since 2014 after winning Game 7 of the West Finals over the Thunder, 111-103. Wemby, 22 points and 7 boards, offsetting 35 from Shai Gilgeous-Alexander. Spurs host the Knicks Game 1 of the NBA Finals Wednesday. Baseball news, White Sox star Munetaka Murakami will miss 4 to 6 weeks with a hamstring strain. White Sox beat the Tigers 7-1. Sox hit 3 home runs. Pirates outslugged the Twins 10-9. Nationals over the Padres 9-4. The Nats a 6-run 7th inning. The Orioles topped the Jays 6-5. Baltimore a 5-run 9th. Mets 6 and the Marlins 1. Christian Scott picks up his first Major League win. Red Sox topped the Guardians 9-1. Sonny Gray win number 6. Angels rip the Rays 14-3. The Halos with 4 home runs. Rangers over the Royals 7-6. Ezekiel Duran, the game-winning RBI. Astros 9, Brewers 2. Christian Walker, a big 3-run homer for Houston. That's sports. I'm Trey Bender.
6: Trey Bender with our Sports Minute here on KASM. And yes, Trey mentioning the Twins, and Bailey Obert started for the Twins yesterday and didn't seem to have it. And so a number of pitchers came through the game for the Twins and gave up several runs. But the Twins, down early 7-1, came back to tie that game, only to get behind 10-7, then scored a couple of runs in the top of the 8th inning. And got it to within one run, but still couldn't manage to get that winning run. They left runners on base and just couldn't get that key hit again. So the Twins lose for the second day in a row to the Pirates there, blowing a lead on Friday night in the 9th inning, a walk-off home run. Taylor Rogers gave up. And then, of course, yesterday, being outscored 10-9. Twins in action once again today. First pitch from Pittsburgh, 12:35 today. And I didn't see who was pitching for the Twins for today, so we'll have to look that up. Could be Joe Ryan. It's almost his turn again. Hopefully he can stop the losing streak there. Twins still in pretty good shape in the standings. They're in third place in the Central Division, and they are, I believe, 6.5 games behind Cleveland right now for the Central Division. Yeah, 6.5 behind Cleveland. Chicago is just 2 games back of Cleveland in the Central Division. And as Trey mentioned, NBA action, that Western Conference final last night. Who would have thought, huh? San Antonio defeats OKC. OKC was the defending champion from last year in the NBA. And the Spurs recently took care of the Wolves And now they defeat the Thunder. So they move on to play the New York Knicks in the finals. And those games will be getting underway Wednesday, the first game, 7:30 p.m. from San Antonio, the Knicks and the Spurs. NHL, the finals are all set to begin, and it will be Carolina Hurricanes hosting the Vegas Golden Knights, and that gets started on Tuesday night at 7 p.m. in Carolina. The puck drops at 7 o'clock, the Golden Knights at Carolina Hurricanes. Should be a great day for some Amateur League baseball today. Overcast skies, cool temperatures, so fun to be out there watching and playing. And, of course, for all the sports scores and highlights, you can tune in Sunday nights here, 7 o'clock. Randy in with the Dick Putz Report. Yes, he does a great job. So much fun to listen to Randy on Sunday nights with the Dick Putz Report as he covers all of the area action. Sports scores and highlights, winning pitchers, losing pitchers, always the catchers included who caught the games, and home runs, multiple hits. He's got it all. You can hear it here, 7 o'clock tonight, the Dick Putz Report with Randy Rustine. Takes us to 20 minutes now past the hour of 6. That is a look at sports. So we've got news, weather, sports, lottery numbers all complete. And we'll come back with music for a Sunday morning after these messages.
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6: Now 22 minutes past the hour of 6 o'clock, 62, our current temperature here in Albany. Getting our music for a Sunday morning underway. It is Emmylou Harris, Linda Ronstadt, and Dolly Parton with one called Farther Along.

0: Music for you there on a Sunday morning, and that was Ricky Skaggs with Children Go Where I Send Thee. As we come up on 6:30 here on KASM, 62 degrees, overcast skies, and cloud cover here in central Minnesota. Yeah, we picked up maybe 1/100th of an inch of precipitation. That's what I dumped out of my gauge at home, and about the same thing here at the studios in Albany. So, couple of drips overnight. It was dripping off the roof when I walked out of the house this morning, and I thought, and the cement was just scattered spots, just wet. So, just a couple of drips that we got overnight. You know what? Anything is welcome. Well, 6:30 here on a Sunday morning. That always means it's time to check in with our farm director, Joe Gill, and his weekend farm commentary.
1: Your farm commentary here on KASM Radio. I'm Farm Director Joe Gill. Well, this weekend we're talking strawberries and, well, a little bit of a pulling the curtain, maybe, and seeing what's behind it and how we can enjoy strawberries all year long. Some of the technology involved. Rod Bain has more.
2: Enjoying strawberries this time of year? Summertime? Really now, anytime? Fruit treat. And what enjoyed in many parts of the world. Thank USDA Strawberry Research and Breeding Program for that. As research geneticist Kim Lewers explains.
3: The strawberry breeding program started at 1910. It was told to me, and I have not found anybody that can dispute it. It is considered the longest continuously running strawberry breeding program in the world.
2: And perhaps more significant to those and us who are strawberry consumers.
3: It has been credited for creating the strawberry industry.
2: And while we are enjoying, say, fresh strawberries and cream or a homemade strawberry smoothie drink, Kim Lewers, by all means, tell us the story about USDA's role in creating the strawberry industry.
3: What I mean by that is you can grow things in your backyard, they can grow wild in the woods, but it's not really an industry until they can be harvested and then shipped for market. And one of the problems with the early strawberries and wild strawberries, if you've ever had them, is that they're very tender. And almost as soon as you touch them, you've got juice on your fingers, which is kind of fun when you're picking wild fruit in the woods, but not so great when you want to have them ready for a store.
2: So the industry, in essence, began when shippable varieties were developed. That occurred in 1931 with the creation of the Blakemore cultivar, the first type of strawberry easily shipped nationwide.
3: The majority of the strawberries were grown in the Tennessee Valley, and they were shipped to Chicago. And that was the beginning of the strawberry market and industry, at least as it has been recorded. I was not there in the 1930s.
2: At one point, the Blakemore variety made up 82% of the nation's strawberry crop. However, a threat in the early 1950s led USDA's strawberry breeding program to save the developing strawberry industry.
3: There was a disease that came around, and it nearly devastated the industry. And my predecessor, George Darrow, was aware of the disease.
2: Efforts to combat the red steel root rot disease in strawberries led to development of the Steelmaster variety in 1954.
3: So basically, he in advance saved a newborn industry by creating disease-resistant strawberries, and we've been focusing on that ever since.
2: So with that, a toast to the ARS Strawberry Breeding Program, as in raising a piece of toast with strawberry jam in salute, that is. I'm Rod Bain reporting for the U.S. Department of Agriculture in Washington, D.C.
0: And there you go, our weekend farm commentary. Thank you, Joe. Joe Gill always putting together a nice farm commentary, always interesting, educational, and informative. Takes us to 27 minutes now before the hour of 7 o'clock. 62, our temperature here in Albany, overcast skies. As we get back to the music for a Sunday morning, this one, Precious Memories, Miss Tammy Wynette.

0: music for you on this Sunday morning. That is the Statler Brothers, their rendition of Amazing Grace. Taking us to 15 minutes now before the hour of 7 o'clock. Temperature reading is 62 degrees once again. We did drop down to 61 just briefly, but now 62 once again. As we check weather for you here on KASM, 15 before the hour.
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2: Cloudy skies expected this afternoon, with daytime highs approaching 81. Southeasterly winds 10 to 15 miles per hour. D7 tonight, overcast. Partly cloudy skies. Tomorrow, chance of rain showers. High temperatures reach up to 79. Slight chance of thunderstorms. Monday, highs level off around 81. 84, sunshine mixed with clouds at times. Tuesday. From the Weatherology Weather Center, I'm meteorologist Jennifer Wojcicki on AM 1150 KASM.
0: Thank you, Jennifer. And currently here in Albany, we have a temperature reading of 62 degrees and overcast skies and cloud cover here in central Minnesota. Winds coming to us right now to the east at about 7 miles per hour. The dew point at 48 degrees, humidity reading at 64%. The pressure rising just a bit, 30.02 inches. Our visibility is good for about 10 miles. We have mainly cloudy skies, cloud cover, overcast skies here in central Minnesota. Again, the sun came up this morning at 5:32. We'll set tonight at 8:59. Normal high for a day like this, 79 above. Make that 75 above. And the normal low is 53 above. Warmest we've ever been on this day in history. Back in 1934, on this day, we've seen 105 degrees. Coldest temp on record, 32 degrees, that was way back in 1908. 1/100th of an inch of precipitation is what I dumped out of the rain gauge this morning. 82 our daytime high yesterday. This morning's low 61. Currently, we are at 62 degrees here in central Minnesota. So that is a look at weather for you at 15 before the hour. Now 13 minutes before the hour 7. And we're back with more music for a Sunday morning coming your way after this.
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0: Music continues on this Sunday morning. It is Mr. Merle Haggard and one called Precious Lord, Take My Hand. And then Jesus, it's a medley. And Jesus, Hold My Hand. Precious Lord, Take My Hand. And Jesus, Hold My Hand. Medley from Merle Haggard.

0: Music on this Sunday morning, that is Johnny Cash, and Were You There When They Crucified My Lord? A minute and a half before the hour of 7 o'clock, news headlines on the way at 7.
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0: ABC News Radio, I'm Scott Carr. A bus driver accused of killing five people on a Virginia highway is being charged with manslaughter. State police in Virginia say 48-year-old Jing Dong of New York City was charged Saturday for the crash along I-95 near Fredericksburg that killed five people, including a family of four who were on their way to a wedding. The bus was headed south on I-95 and didn't slow down for traffic, backed up in a work zone, and it slammed into several vehicles. The bodies of all nine victims have been recovered from the site of a chemical accident at a paper mill in Washington State. The nine workers went missing after a large tank of dangerous chemicals imploded Tuesday at the Nippon Dynawave paper mill in Longview. Police in Alabama are looking for four inmates who escaped from a prison in Perry County. Law enforcement in central Alabama were notified Saturday the four had escaped from the Perry County Correctional Center near Uniontown. Scott Carr, NBC News Radio.
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3: Cloudy skies expected this afternoon, with daytime highs approaching 81. Southeasterly winds 10 to 15 miles per hour. D7 tonight, overcast. Partly cloudy skies. Tomorrow, chance of rain showers. High temperatures reach up to 79. Slight chance of thunderstorms. Monday, highs level off around 81. 84, sunshine mixed with clouds at times. Tuesday. From the Weatherology Weather Center, I'm meteorologist Jennifer Wojcicki on AM 1150 KASM.
4: Thank you, Jennifer. And currently here in Albany, we have a temperature reading of 62 degrees. That's where we started out the morning. Briefly dropped to 61 right after 6:30. But now back to 62 degrees once again. Winds right now out of the east at about 7 miles per hour. The dew point, that is at 48 degrees. Humidity reading at 64%. Pressure holding steady at 30.02 inches. Our visibility is good for about 10 miles. We have overcast skies and cloud cover here in central Minnesota. Sunrise happened for us at 5:32 this morning. Sun will set later today at 8:59 this evening. We are in the full moon phase. Yes, it is a full moon tonight, and it is a second one of the month, so it's the blue moon full moon. Normal high for a day like this, 75 above, normal low 53 above. Warmest we've ever been on this day in history. Back in 1934, we've seen 105 degrees. Coldest temp on record, we have to go back to 1908. 32 degrees it was back in 1908. We picked up 1/100th of an inch of rain in the past 24 hours. That's what I dumped out of the gauge this morning. 82 our daytime high yesterday. This morning's low was 61. Currently, we are at 62 degrees. On our way today to expected high, Jennifer said 82. Right now, this site is saying 77 under overcast skies with a slight chance for a scattered storm. Southeast winds at 8 to 15 miles per hour today. Could see possibly 2/100ths of an inch of precipitation today. Tonight, we drop down to about 56 for an overnight low. Chance for scattered storms, otherwise overcast. Winds from the southeast at 5 to 10 miles per hour. Might see another 4/100ths of an inch of precipitation possible for tonight. For your Monday, look for a daytime high of 77 under cloudy skies. A chance for scattered thunderstorms, southeast winds at 5 to 10 miles per hour. Could see another 3/100ths of an inch possible for tomorrow. Tomorrow night, sky is becoming partly cloudy. A low of 52, east winds at 5 to 10 miles per hour. Tuesday, looking for highs to reach 82 degrees under partly cloudy skies. Winds from the southeast at 5 to 10 miles per hour. Tuesday night, overnight lows of about 55 under partly cloudy skies with winds from the south at 5 to 10 miles per hour. For your Wednesday, look for a high of 84 under mainly cloudy skies, a chance for a scattered thunderstorm. South winds at 8 to 15 miles per hour. Wednesday night, 57 under cloudy skies with a scattered thunderstorm likely. Winds from the south, 8 to 15 miles per hour. Thursday, highs to reach about 80 under overcast skies, a chance for scattered thunderstorms. Southwest winds at 8 to 15 miles per hour. Thursday night, 54 with a chance for scattered thunderstorms, otherwise partly cloudy. Winds out of the south, 5 to 10 miles per hour. Friday, starting out the weekend, look for partly cloudy with a chance for scattered storms. Highs of about 80 with winds from the southwest, 5 to 10 miles per hour. Friday night, down to 53, chance for scattered thunderstorms, otherwise partly cloudy. And northeast winds at 5 to 10 miles per hour. And Saturday, looking for mainly sunny skies and calm with a high of 80, north winds at 5 to 10 miles per hour. So, yeah, pretty much summary forecast there. A lot of mention of chance for thunderstorms. Hope we get some of those, yeah. No mention of severe weather. And, yeah, we could sure use the moisture. So there you go. That is a look at news and weather. We're now at 7 minutes past the hour of 7. We're back after this with a look at lottery numbers and sports news coming your way next here on KASM.
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4: Good morning to you. 8 minutes past the hour of 7 o'clock, 62 degrees here in central Minnesota. As we check those lottery numbers for you, the numbers in the various games from yesterday and Friday. In the pick three from yesterday, the numbers there were 6, 2, and 5. 6, 2, and 5 in the pick three played yesterday. North 5 game from yesterday, the numbers there were 6, 7, 29, 30, and 32. 6, 7, 29, 30, and 32 in the North 5 game played yesterday. Lotto America game from yesterday, the numbers there were 5, 8, 9, 11, 15. Star Ball 4, All-Star Bonus Ball number 5. 5, 8, 9, 11, 15, Star Ball 4, All-Star Bonus Ball number 5 in the Lotto America game played yesterday. Friday night was the Gopher 5 drawing. The numbers there were 5, 7, 23, 33, and 46. 5, 7, 23, 33, and 46 in the Gopher 5 drawing played on Friday night. Mega Millions drawing on Friday night. The numbers there were 19, 24, 47, 59, 65, Mega Ball number 7. Looks like no one matched all of those numbers. The next jackpot for Tuesday night, projecting $346 million to be in that upcoming Mega Millions drawing on Tuesday night. So again, taking a look at Friday night, numbers in the Mega Millions drawing. Once again, they were 19, 24, 47, 59, 65, Mega Ball 7. A look at your Mega Millions drawing from Friday night's Mega Millions game. And the Powerball drawing played last night, Saturday night. The numbers there were 1, 27, 35, 44, 52, Powerball 12, Power Play Multiplier number 2. Looks like no one was able to match all of those numbers. The next jackpot for tomorrow night, Monday night's upcoming Powerball drawing, they're estimating $180 million to be in that jackpot for tomorrow night's Powerball drawing. So again, a look at last night, Saturday night's numbers in the Powerball drawing. They were 1, 27, 35, 44, 52, Powerball 12, Power Play Multiplier number 2. That is a look at your Powerball and lottery numbers for you as we are now at 11 minutes past the hour of 7 and we have a temperature reading at 62 degrees here in central Minnesota. 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
7: The Spurs are off to their first NBA Finals since 2014 after winning Game 7 of the West Finals over the Thunder, 111-103, Wemby 22 points and 7 boards, offsetting 35 from Shai Gilgeous-Alexander. Spurs host the Knicks Game 1 of the NBA Finals Wednesday. Baseball news, White Sox star Muna Takamurakami will miss 4 to 6 weeks with a hamstring strain. White Sox beat the Tigers 7-1. Sox hit 3 home runs. Pirates outslugged the Twins 10-9. Nationals over the Padres 9-4. The Nats a 6-run 7th inning. The Orioles topped the Jays 6-5. Baltimore a 5-run 9th. Mets 6 and the Marlins 1. Christian Scott picks up his first major league win. Red Sox top the Guardians 9-1. Sonny Gray win number 6. Angels rip the Rays 14-3. The Halos with 4 home runs. Rangers over the Royals 7-6. Ezekiel Duran, the game-winning RBI. Astros 9, Brewers 2. Christian Walker, a big 3-run homer for Houston. That's sports. I'm Trey Bender.
4: Trey Bender with our Sports Minute here on KASM. In other sports news, and Trey mentioning the Twins. Yes, fell behind early, 7-1 in that game. Bailey Ober not sharp yesterday, and so he only lasted a couple innings. But then the bullpen took over and still allowed a couple more runs. Twins down at 1.7-1, came back to tie it at 7-7, and only to see the Pirates score 3 more runs. I believe that was in the 7th inning. And the Twins got 2 back in the top of the 8th, but too little too late. Couldn't do nothing against their closer, Gregory Soto. And the Twins wind up falling by a run, 10-9. Twins in action once again today with Pittsburgh, that final game in Pittsburgh. And that first pitch slated for 12:35 today from Pittsburgh. Twins 6.5 games back in the Central Division behind Cleveland. Chicago 2 games back. So the Twins are still in pretty good shape, even though they have a losing record right now. NBA, big news there was San Antonio upsetting the Thunder, OKC. The final score there was... Well, let's see. What was the final score? 111-103 last night as the Spurs clinched that Western Conference final. And that was a surprise to everyone. I think I heard Kirby and Randy on Friday on the sports huddle. And they kind of both thought it would be the Thunder over the Spurs. But Spurs had other ideas. They shot outstandingly well last night, minimized their turnovers, and they upset the Thunder. Thunder, the reigning champions from last year. So the finals, the NBA finals, get underway on Wednesday night in San Antonio, 7:30 tip-off, the Knicks and the Spurs. NHL, those finals are all set. And it's going to be the Vegas Golden Knights and Carolina Hurricanes getting underway Tuesday night, Game 1. In Carolina, the puck drops at 7 o'clock Tuesday night. Lots of Amateur League Baseball on the schedule once again, kind of in the heat of the schedule right now. From now till mid-July is the regular season, and then the playoffs will be beginning. So, yeah, for all the sports scores and highlights, you'll want to tune in on Sunday nights. The Dick Putz Report here at 7 on Sunday nights on Chasm with Randy Rothstein. And Randy's been doing this for quite a few years now and doing a great job of it. Yeah, he spends his Sunday afternoons on the phone compiling scores and highlights and all of the winning and losing pitchers and all of that information. You won't find it any better anyplace else. Randy with the Dick Putz Report on 7 o'clock here on Chasm Sunday nights. Now 16 minutes past the hour of 7, temperature reading 62 degrees here in central Minnesota, and we're back after these messages with our funeral announcements.
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4: Good morning to you. As we come up on 18 minutes, now past the hour of 7 o'clock, and looking at the calendar, it is May 31st. It is the last day of May, and that means it's your last chance to try to be a qualified person in our May Beef Month promotion 2026, and that is sponsored by Compeer Financial, the good folks there, Shannon Nelson, Brad Herkenhoff, Rachel Molitor, and Lane Meyer. And also sponsored by Central Livestock here in Albany. Each day during the month of May, Chasm has been qualifying five listeners. Got 150 of them qualified so far. Looking for five more qualifiers today. And each person may enter only one time. Yeah, your name only goes in the bucket one time. The drawing will take place tomorrow, Monday, June 1st. And that will be for four grand prize winners, each of a quarter of beef. Processed quarter of beef. So we're going to go to the phone line right now, and we're looking for caller number 7. If you can get in for caller number 7, you will be qualified. Good morning. You're caller number 1, you're number 2, and you are number 3. On the way to number 7 this morning. Phones are open. Good morning. You're caller number 4, you're number 5. Caller number 6, and you are caller number 7. And who are you?
12: Amanda Schulte.
4: Amanda, all right. And you have made it in. You haven't been, haven't gotten through yet, huh?
12: I have not.
4: All right. Where are you calling in from, Amanda?
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4: 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And if you want to stay right there, I'll get your phone number off the air. But congratulations, you are now in the drawing as well.
12: Thank you.
4: 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Amanda Schulte, our latest qualifier, and you can be a qualifier if you listen this morning. 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All righty.
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4: Alrighty, 21 minutes past the hour of 7 o'clock. Temperature reading at 62 degrees here in central Minnesota. It's time now for our funeral announcements. They come to us through the courtesy of the Daniel Funeral Homes and Cremation of St. Cloud, Clearwater, St. Joe Sartell, Daniel and Benson Funeral Homes of St. Cloud, the Daniel Anderson Funeral Home of Painesville, the Miller Carlin Funeral Homes of St. Cloud, Albany, Holding Fort, and Uppsala. Albany Floral Shop and Gifts, right here in Albany, the Patent Shot Funeral and Cremation Services of Sox Center, Melrose Freeport and Gray Eagle, Shelley Funeral Homes of Little Falls, Pierce, Swanville, and Onamia, Cold Spring Floral and Gifts right there in Cold Spring. So they all team up to bring us our funeral announcements at this time. Funeral services for Teresa Terry Michaels, age 80, of Sox Center. A memorial service will be held at 11 tomorrow morning at the River of Life Church in Sox Center. Friends may call tomorrow from 9 until 11 at the River of Life Church and Sox Center. Arrangements are with the Pat and Shad Funeral and Cremation Service of Sauk Center. That is for Teresa Terry Michaels, age 80, of Sauk Center. Funeral services for Eileen M. Sand, age 95, of Avon. A Latin Tridentine Requiem High Mass of Catholic Burial will take place on Tuesday morning at 10, and that's at the Immaculate Conception Catholic Church in Sartell. Graveside services will take place at the Minnesota State Veterans Cemetery in Little Falls. Friends may call from 4 until 8 on Monday, tomorrow, and from 9 until the time of the service on Tuesday. And that's all at the Immaculate Conception Catholic Church in Sartell. Recitation of the Most Holy Rosary will be at 6 p.m. tomorrow evening at the Immaculate Conception Catholic Church in Sartell. The Daniel Funeral Home is in charge of the arrangements. That is for Eileen M. Sand, age 95, honored veteran of Avon. Funeral services for Lou Storkamp, age 86, of Painesville. A mass Christian burial will be held on Tuesday morning at 11 at the St. Louis Catholic Church in Painesville. Friends may call from 4 until 7 tomorrow and after 10 on Tuesday morning. That's all at the St. Louis Catholic Church in Painesville. A rosary will be led by the St. Louis Knights of Columbus at 10:15 Tuesday morning in the St. Louis Catholic Church in Painesville. Arrangements with the Daniel Anderson Funeral Home in Painesville, and that is for Lou Storkamp, age 86, of Painesville. Honored veteran of Painesville. Funeral services for Richard Rich Hoppe, age 85, of New Munich. A memorial mass of Christian burial will take place on Tuesday morning at 11 at the Immaculate Conception Catholic Church in New Munich. Friends may call tomorrow from 4 until 7 and on Tuesday morning from 10 until 11. That's all at the Immaculate Conception Catholic Church in New Munich. Melrose Veterans Honor Guard will pray at 6 tomorrow evening in the church in New Munich. Arrangements with the Pat and Shad Funeral and Cremation Service of Melrose. That is for Richard Rich Hoppe, age 85, honored veteran of New Munich. Funeral services for Elaine Klug, age 84, of Albany. Memorial services will be held on Tuesday morning at 11 at Our Savior's Lutheran Church here in Albany. Friends may call from 10 until 10:45 on Tuesday morning at the Our Savior's Lutheran Church in Albany. And arrangements are with the Pat and Shad Funeral and Cremation Service of Melrose. That is for Elaine Klug, age 84, of Albany. Funeral services for Jerome Raker, age 80, of Melrose. A mass of Christian burial will be held on Wednesday morning at 11 at the Immaculate Conception Catholic Church in New Munich. Friends may call from 10 until 10:45 on Wednesday morning at the Immaculate Conception Catholic Church in New Munich. Arrangements are with the Pat and Shad Funeral and Cremation Service of Melrose. That is for Jerome Raker, age 80, of Melrose. Funeral services for Donna Fraley Blaha, age 71, of Albany. Memorial services will be held on Wednesday morning at 11 at the $7 Catholic Church here in Albany. Friends may call from 10 until 10:45 on Wednesday morning at the $7 Gathering Area in Albany. Arrangements are with the Pat and Shad Funeral and Cremation Service of Melrose. That is for Donna Blaha, age 71, of Albany. Funeral services for Kenny Zumwald, age 76, of Richmond. The services will take place at 11:30 on Thursday morning at Saints Peter and Paul Catholic Church in Richmond. Friends may call from 9:30 until 11:15 on Thursday morning in the church gathering space. The Winter Funeral Home of Richmond, in charge of the arrangements, that is for Kenny Zumwald, age 76, of Richmond. Funeral services for Alphonse L. Hiltner, age 93, of Melrose. A mass of Christian burial will be Thursday morning at 11 at St. Mary's Catholic Church in Melrose. Friends may call from 4 until 7 on Wednesday at the Patton Shot Funeral Home in Melrose, and on Thursday morning from 10 until 10:45 at the St. Mary's Catholic Church in Melrose. The Patton Shot Funeral Home of Melrose in charge of the arrangements. That is for Alphonse L. Hiltner, age 93, of Melrose. Funeral services for Christopher Chris Hunstinger, age 70, of Sauk Center. A memorial mass of Christian burial will be held on Thursday morning at 11 at the St. Paul's Catholic Church in Sauk Center. Friends may call from 4 until 7 on Wednesday evening and from 10 until 11 on Thursday morning. That's all at St. Paul's Catholic Church in Sauk Center. And again, the Patton Shod Funeral and Cremation Service of Sauk Center is in charge of the arrangements. That is for Christopher Chris Hunstinger, age 70, of Sauk Center. Funeral services for Dr. Michael C. Flanagan, age 82, of St. Cloud. And memorial service will be held on Friday morning at 11 at the Bethlehem Lutheran Church in St. Cloud. Visitation 1 hour prior to the services on Friday morning at the Bethlehem Lutheran Church in St. Cloud. Full military honors will be held immediately following the service with burial at the Minnesota State Veterans Cemetery at a later date. The Daniel Funeral Home in charge of the arrangements, that is for Dr. Michael C. Flanagan, age 82, honored veteran of St. Cloud, Minnesota. Funeral services for Barbara Punky R. Hoffman, age 84, of Waite Park. A mass of Christian burial will take place on Friday morning at 11 at the St. Luke's Catholic Church in Clearwater. Friends may call 1 hour prior to the services on Friday morning at the St. Luke's Catholic Church in Clearwater. Arrangements are with the Daniel Funeral Home of Clearwater. A light lunch will be served at the church following the service. Visitation 1 hour prior to the services on Friday morning at the St. Luke's Catholic Church in Clearwater. That is, again, for Barbara Punky R. Hoffman, age 84, of Waite Park. Funeral services for Edward Tomshi, age 95, of Gray Eagle. Memorial Mass of Christian Burial will take place Friday morning at 11 at the St. Mary's Catholic Church in Melrose. Friends may call from 4 until 7 on Thursday at the Patton Shot Funeral Home in Melrose, and then visitation on Friday morning from 10 until 11 at the St. Mary's Catholic Church in Melrose. Parish prayers will be at 7 p.m. Thursday evening at the Patton Shot Funeral Home in Melrose. And that is again for Edward Tomshi, age 95, of Gray Eagle. Funeral services for Janice Jan Meyer, age 96, of Melrose. Memorial Mass Christian Burial will take place on Saturday morning at 11 at the St. Mary's Catholic Church in Melrose. Friends may call from 9:30 until 11 on Saturday morning at the St. Mary's Catholic Church in Melrose. Arrangements are with the Patton Shot Funeral and Cremation Service of Melrose, and that is for Janice Jan Meyer, age 96, of Melrose. That is a look at our funeral announcements for the 7 o'clock hour. 7:30, and our temperature now at 63 degrees here in central Minnesota. Our funeral announcements coming to us once again through the courtesy of the Cold Spring Floral and Gifts right there in Cold Spring. Shelley Funeral Homes of Little Falls, Pierce, Swanville, and Onamia. 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The Miller Carlin Funeral Homes of St. Cloud, Albany, Holdingford, and Upsala. 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

0: That is our theme for music for a Sunday morning. Jeff Brooks with A Minnesota Morning. We're now at 23 minutes before the hour of 8 o'clock. Temperature reading is 63 degrees here in central Minnesota.
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5: Chasm Weather.
6: Cloudy skies expected this afternoon with daytime highs approaching 81. Southeasterly winds 10 to 15 miles per hour. D7 tonight, overcast. Partly cloudy skies tomorrow, chance of rain showers. High temperatures reach up to 79. Slight chance of thunderstorms. Monday, highs level off around 81. 84, sunshine mixed with clouds at times. Tuesday. From the Weatherology Weather Center, I'm meteorologist Jennifer Wojcicki on AM 1150 KASM.
0: Thank you, Jennifer. Currently here in Albany, we have a temperature reading at 63 degrees. Winds right now coming to us out of the east at about 7 miles per hour. The dew point, 48 degrees. Humidity reading of 62%. Pressure holding steady at 30.02 inches. Our visibility good for about 10 miles. As we have overcast skies, cloud cover here in central Minnesota. But getting lighter looking all the time. Looks like the sun wants to break through any minute. We are in our full moon state right now. Yes, full moon tonight. It is the second one of the month, so it's called the blue moon. Sun came up this morning at 5:32. Sun will set later today at 8:59. Normal high for a day like this is 75 above. Normal low, 53 above. Warmest we've ever been on this day in history, 105 degrees back in 1934. Coldest temp on record, 32 degrees. That was in 1908. 82, our daytime high yesterday. This morning's low, 61. And currently, we now have 63 degrees here in central Minnesota. Overcast skies. And I was out and checked the rain gauge before 5 this morning, and there was just a trickle in there, just like 1/100th of an inch. And, of course, the sidewalks, body wet, and the driveway at my house, just a patchy wet spot, so... Yeah, it looked like we had a few drops of rain overnight, and I checked the rain gauge, and about one drop fell out. So, yeah, just a trace or 1/100th of an inch at our place in St. Joe, 2 miles northwest of St. Joe, and the same thing here at the station, measuring 1/100th of an inch. So there you go. That is a look at weather at the bottom of the hour. 19 minutes now before the hour of 8 o'clock. Coming up at 8 o'clock, Music and Memories with Linda Sue, the grease specialist, over at Pat and Shod. More music for a Sunday morning coming your way after this.
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0: And our music for a Sunday morning continues here on KASM. It's Loretta Lynn with When I Hear My Children Pray.

looked in up on my son, and the picture I saw as I stood there was surely a blessed one. Proudly I watched and listened to all he tried to say, 'cause it makes my heart just burst with pride when I hear my children pray. And he said, "Dear Lord, I'm just a little boy, and I don't know how to pray, but so many of your people have slowly turned away. Well, maybe there's something I can do to help in your great plan. I know I can't do very much, but I'll do the best I can. Couldn't I light the little candles, or maybe sweep the pew? I'll do anything, dear Lord, just so long as it's for you. Why, I could open up the doors or dust your sacred stand. I know I could do something if you'll just hold my hand." Yes, proudly I stood and listened to all he tried to say, and it makes my heart just burst with pride

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The third man looked at me. And oh, the hurt in this man's eyes just broke my heart in two. It seemed that I could hear him say, "I'm doing this for you."

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I heard him say, "Oh God, my God, hast thou forsaken me?" And there within the mighty crowd, the ones who mocked him cried, "King, save thyself if thou art king." And then the third man died. Suddenly, I heard the thunder roll, saw lightning pierce the sky. The third man was still hanging there, and I began to cry. I saw the boulders fall and heard the breaking of the ground. Then I awoke, and though I dreamed, I touched my cheek and found

0: Music on this Sunday morning, Loretta Lynn there with Where I Learned to Pray. 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
0: Thank you, Kirby. Kirby Hemish there with a station ID. And Kirby always doing a great job around the Chasm place. You bet. All righty. 8 o'clock on a Sunday morning. Well, that always means it's time for our Music and Memories program here on KASM with Linda Sue, the grief specialist over at Pat and Shod. Once again, we say good morning, Linda.
7: Good morning and welcome to Music and Memories. This is Linda Sue, and I'm the grief specialist at Pat and Shod Funeral Home. It is my pleasure to bring you this week's program on Chasm. This program is our way of reaching out to help families deal with those difficult days surrounding the death anniversary of a loved one. Summer is here with its sunshine, singing birds, nature greening up, and don't forget lawn mowing. Routines. We all have routines we follow until we lose someone we love to death. Our routine has been disrupted. That's where the new normal begins. What we considered our routine has now been changed. Our world as we knew it no longer exists. There has become an emptiness where our loved one once was included. Now we may find more time on our hands, thus creating that new normal. As we venture forward, there is a very important thing to never forget. Our loved one will always be in our heart. And no one can take that away. Be gentle with you as you begin your new normal. This program is dedicated to the memory of Betty Bauer, who died May 24th, 2004. Shirley Wensman, who died May 31st, 2025. Mike Kuklak, who died May 31st, 2025. 24. Edwin Buttenhoff, who died May 31st, 2021. Jim Waite, who died May 31st, 2019. Susan Zanda, who died May 31st, 2004. Eugene Swanky, who died May 31st, 1988. Hilda Trobeck, who died May 31st, 1965. Dorothy Karsten, who died June 1st, 2024. Bill Palo, who died June 1st, 2020. Betty Jean Biggin, who died June 1st, 1994. Joseph Heiserich, who died June 1st, 1984. George Beniak, who died June 2nd, 2025. Alan Ellert, who who died June 2nd, 2025. Otilla Heiserich, who died June 2nd, 1984. Barbara Berg Schlungen, who died June 3rd, 2021. Jerome Soupy Voss, who died June 3rd, 2019. Alma Anneking Mergen, who died June 3rd, 2016. Eugene Schmidt, who died June 3rd, 2010. Elaine Hennenkamp, who died June 3rd, 2002. Adeline Berg, who died June 3rd, 1998. Marie Lutmer, who died June 4th, 2025. Rose Spanier, who died June 4th, 2023. Dave Evans, who died June 4th, 2014. Henry Witt, who died June 4th, 2002. James Uncle Jim Belke, who died June 5th, 2025. Larry Krueger, who died June 5th, 2025. Mary Mugjosh Cruzel, who died June 5th, 2011. Edmund Tennies, who died June 5th, 2010. Casper Capser, who died June 5th, 2007. Herman Marthaler, who died June 5th, 1997. Richard Dickey Raycotts, who died June 6th, 2025. Kenneth Ken Holthaus, who died June 6, 2025. Jack Costello Jr., who died June 6, 2025. Brian Kubelbeck, who died June 6, 2024. Eileen Van Heel Vancelo, who died June 6, 1973.
0: As we also remember Paul Stack, who died on June 1st of 2019, and Bill Lorenz, who died on June 3rd of 2023.

May the blessing of light be upon you. Light on the outside, light on the inside. With God's sunlight shining on you, may your heart glow with warmth like a turf fire that welcomes friends and strangers alike. May the light of the Lord shine from your eyes like a candle in the window, welcoming the weary traveler. 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

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Should you go first and I remain to finish with the scroll, no lengthening shadows shall creep in to make this life seem droll. 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Walk slowly down that long road, for soon I'll follow you.

0: Today's program is dedicated to the memory of Betty Bauer, who died May 24th, 2004. Shirley Wensman, who died May 31st, 2025. Mike Kuklak, who died May 31st, 2024. Edwin Buttenhoff, who died May 31st, 2021. Jim Waite, who died May 31st, 2019. Susan Zanda, who died May 31st, 2004. Eugene Swanky, who died May 31st, 1988. Hilda Trobeck, who died May 31st, 1965. Dorothy Karsten, who died June 1st, 2024. Bill Palo, who died June 1st, 2020. Betty Jean Biggin, who died June 1st, 1994. Joseph Heiserich, who died June 1st, 1984. Otilla Heiserich, who died June 2nd, 1984. George Beniak, who died June 2nd, 2025. Alan Ellert, who died June 2nd, 2025. Barbara Berg Schlangen, who died June 3rd, 2021. Jerome Soupy Voss, who died June 3rd, 2019. Alma Anneking Mergen, who died June 3rd, 2016. Eugene Schmidt, who died June 3rd, 2010. Elaine Hennenkamp, who died June 3rd, 2002. Adeline Berg, who died June 3rd, 1998. Maureen Littmer, who died June 4th, 2024-25. Rose Spanier, who died June 4th, 2023. Dave Evans, who died June 4th, 2014. Henry Witt, who died June 4th, 2002. James, Uncle Jim Bielke, who died June 5th, 2025. Larry Krueger, who died June 5th, 2025. Mary Mugjosh Cruzell, who died June 5th, 2011. Edmund Tenney's, who died June 5th, 2010. Casper Capser, who died June 5th, 2007. Herman Marthaler, who died June 5th, 1997. Richard Dickey Raycotts, who died June 6th, 2025. Kenneth Ken Holthaus, who died June 6th, 2025. Jack Costello Jr., who died June 6th, 2025. Brian Kubelbeck, who died June 6th, 2024. Eileen Van Heel Vancelo, who died June 6, 1973. We encourage you as family and friends to show that you care by remembering these families this week with a phone call, a card, or a visit. If you have someone you'd like us to remember, you are always welcome to give us a call or send us the name to our Melrose or Sauk Center locations. 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This has been Linda Sue for Pat and Shod Funeral and Cremation Services, honoring life's memories. Thank you for listening, and go enjoy the start of summer, and God bless.
1: As we also remember Paul Stack, who died on June 1st of 2019, Bill Lorenz, who died on June 3rd of 2023, and Louis Rahmacher, who died on June 5th of 1969. And a big thank you to Linda Sue again, another wonderful and respectful program here on KASM. We call it the fastest half hour on radio, and it's always that way. It goes by so quickly. And again, names on that list that I recognized this morning, and I heard Rose Spanier's name. Rose was from St. Joe, married to Roman Spanier, and Rose was just a wonderful lady. Yes, I think she was a stay-at-home mom most of her life, and really kept watch over all of the neighborhood kids, and all of the different ones that I know spoke so highly of her. She kept discipline and didn't, you know, take any guff or anything. She just, but was a very friendly and kind lady, too. So, yeah, Rose remembered very kindly. And Paul Stack, of course, longtime news anchor for WJON Radio on St. Cloud. And, of course, Paul started his career here at CASM. A little-known fact, years and years ago, came here and spent a short while before he got hired in St. Cloud. And again, that's what Music and Memories is all about. We remember all of the good folks that have gone before us. Never let their memory pass away. Also, another one that I heard go through was Bill Pallo. Bill would call me almost every Sunday here at the station. Of course, Bill spent some time in St. Joe in his early life, and then moved up to the Sauk Center area, and at the end here lived near West Union, and really, really supported the parish and community there in that area. Bill, just a wonderful man, passed away June 1st of 2020. And again, that's what Music and Memories is all about. We remember all of the good folks that have gone before us. Don't let their memory pass away, and you'll hear it again about next this time next Sunday morning. That's 8 until 8:30, Music and Memories here on KASM. As we come up on 19 minutes now before the hour of 9 o'clock, 64, our temperature here in Albany. And we'll check weather for you after these messages.
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6: Cloudy skies expected this afternoon with daytime highs approaching 81. Southeasterly winds 10 to 15 miles per hour. D7 tonight, overcast. Partly cloudy skies tomorrow, chance of rain showers. High temperatures reach up to 79. Slight chance of thunderstorms. Monday, highs level off around 81. 84, sunshine mixed with clouds at times. Tuesday. From the Weatherology Weather Center, I'm meteorologist Jennifer Wojcicki on AM 1150 KASM.
1: Thank you, Jennifer. And currently here in Albany, we have a temperature reading of 64 degrees and overcast skies and cloud cover. The sun was peeking out just for a little while, but right now we're overcast and cloud cover here in central Minnesota. As we check current conditions for you, right now those winds are coming to us out of the southeast at about 9 miles per hour. The dew point at 49 degrees, humidity reading at 55%. Pressure dropping 30.01 inches. Our visibility good for about 10 miles as we have overcast skies and cloud cover here in central Minnesota. Sunrise happened this morning at 5:32. Sun will set later today at 8:59. Normal high for a day like this, 75 above. Normal low, 53 above. warmest we've ever been on this day in history. We got up to 105 degrees back in 1934. That was a warm one, huh? And the coldest temp on record, 32 degrees. That was in 1908. 82 our daytime high yesterday, 61 this morning's low, and currently we are now at 64 degrees. And I dumped out 1/100th of an inch of rain out of the gauge this morning about 5 o'clock here at the station. There was spots on the sidewalk that could you could see that it was wet, so it wasn't more than a hundredth because it did not get the sidewalk totally wet. So it was just count the drops type of rain. And that's about what we had at our place, 2 miles northwest of St. Joe. I couldn't read anything in the gauge. Tipped it over, and about 3 drops came out. So, yeah, 1/100th. And I did get a rainfall report in from Wilmer. Jay over in Wilmer says that they had 10 one-hundredths of an inch. So a little more rain down there in Wilmer last night. Good for them. And it's in the forecast for today, so hopefully we'll get a little bit. And we'll see what happens. So there you go. That is a look at weather for you at the bottom of the hour. We're coming up on 15 minutes now before the hour of 9 o'clock. And we're back with more music for a Sunday morning coming your way after this.
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1: And our guest for our Musicians Come and Play program, which comes your way on Sunday, May 31st, will be Mr. Gary Zwack. Yes, Gary, current band director of the Meyer Grove Community Band and a longtime great musician from central Minnesota. Also sings with a group called the Half Steps. Been doing that for 30 years now. Just a wonderful person. It'll be fun to visit with Gary. It comes your way on Musicians Come and Play on Sunday, May 31st, right here on your dependable neighbor for all of central Minnesota, KASM. You bet, and that is today. Gary Zwack, a wonderful person. Longtime band director in the St. Cloud, Minnesota area. Yes, directed the Cathedral High School Band for a number of years, and then also the All-City Marching Band, St. Cloud Tech Band for a number of years till he retired, and still active, yes, the band director of the Meyer Grove Community Band, sings with a group called the Half Steps. He's been doing that for some 30 years, and you see him doing spot appearances, emceeing events such as the Barbershop St. Cloud Singing Saints event annually. And, yeah, see him different areas. And he is just a wonderful speaker, just a great personality, and very, very sharp, you bet. Great guy. We'll have him on our Musicians Come and Play program this morning at about 11:45. Coming up on 13 minutes now before the hour of 9 o'clock. Temperature reading is at 64 degrees here in central Minnesota. And tomorrow would have been the 66th wedding anniversary for Joe and Elaine Schumer. They're spending it in heaven these days. And so the request by the Enneking family, give me roses while I live. And that comes to us from Alan Schumer, their son, and the family.

0: The Inneking Family, a classic there for you. That comes off of their Volume 2 CD, Give Me Roses While I Live. The Inneking Family, and that dedicated to the memory of Joe and Elaine Schumer out of the Holding Ford, Minnesota area. And it would have been their 66th wedding anniversary tomorrow had they lived. They're spending that in heaven. But that's requested by their son, Alan, and the family. And just wanting everyone to know that they still thinking of their mom and dad. 10 minutes before the hour of 9 o'clock, 64 degrees here in central Minnesota. More music after this.
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Yes, Shirley with a birthday on May 28th. And she is from St. Joe, Minnesota. And a wonderful lady, just a great dancer. They loved her and John Cullough loved following the Leon Olson band when Leon was still living. And they did a lot of work with Leon. They surely sold shirts for the band and did all kinds of things for them. And so, we have to send one out to Shirley today. When I talked to her during the week, I mentioned, I said, so it must be about the 29th birthday. And she said 28th to be exact. Okay, we'll go with that. Happy birthday, Shirley. You bet. You've earned your numbers there. All righty. So Leon Olson right now coming your way with the Golden Slippers Polka.

0: Leon Olsen and the Leon Olsen Show Band with one called the Golden Slippers Polka. Sending that one out to Shirley Larson over in St. Joe as she celebrated her birthday. And that would have been on Thursday, the 28th. Happy birthday, Shirley. Keep up the good work. We wish you many, many more to come. And Shirley is listening, and she had a call in, and she said, you can tell the folks that we were just having fun with 29 and 28. She actually turned 89 on Thursday, and, yeah, she still mows four lawns with a push mower. So, my goodness, I think there's a little message there for Si. If you want to stay in good shape and last that long, I'm going to have to pick up a couple more lawns to mow because that's evidently what's keeping Shirley going. She does so well, and you see her at a dance. We've seen her at the Polka Fest in Clarissa. And, yes, she can dance with the best of them yet. So, again, happy birthday, Shirley. We wish you many, many more to come. 4 minutes now before the hour of 9 o'clock, 64, our current temperature here in Albany. More music after this.
1: Joan is back at it again. 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
0: More requested music on the way on this Sunday morning. This one going out St. Joe way. Fez Fritchie and his Goose Town Band, Anna Lisa Polka.

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0: Great requests coming out of St. Joe there. Fez Fritchie and his Goose Town Band, Annalisa. Yes, nothing like some good Fez Fritchie music early in the morning to get the blood pumping and get you going. As we come up on 9 o'clock here on KASM, news headlines coming your way after these messages.
1: Hi, Dan Zimmerman here for Willem Ringdahl, Woken and Zimmerman. I had my car in the local shop for an oil and filter change the other day, which brought back a not-so-fond memory. I had an old beater car when I was young, and one day the oil light popped on. Just a gentle reminder to do something with the oil someday, right? Turns out the matter was more urgent than I thought, and pretty soon the engine froze up. Darn, Randy said my time is up, so I'll finish my point another time. Meanwhile, please remember our firm, Willem Ringdahl, Woken and Zimmerman, handles estate planning matters and much more. Keep listening to Chasm for the rest of this story.
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0: NBC News Radio. I'm Scott Carr. Iran's top negotiator says they will not agree to any deal with the U.S. unless it fully secures Iranian rights. A report in the New York Times Friday said President Trump had sent a new framework to Iran that had tougher terms. Iran's top negotiator in a video this morning says Tehran will not approve any agreement unless they're certain the rights of the Iranian people have been upheld. A bus driver accused of killing five people on a Virginia highway is being charged with manslaughter. State police in Virginia say 48-year-old Jing Dong of New York City was charged Saturday for the crash along I-95 near Fredericksburg that killed five people, including a family of four who were on their way to a wedding. A manhunt continues in Virginia for a suspect considered extremely dangerous. The FBI and ATF have joined state authorities in searching for Michael Puckett, whom police say killed a Carroll County deputy Friday night during a welfare check at his home. Scott Carr, NBC News Radio.
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5: Cloudy skies expected this afternoon with daytime highs approaching 81. Southeasterly winds 10 to 15 miles per hour. D7 tonight, overcast. Partly cloudy skies. Tomorrow, chance of rain showers. High temperatures reach up to 79. Slight chance of thunderstorms. Monday, highs level off around 81. 84, sunshine mixed with clouds at times. Tuesday. From the Weatherology Weather Center, I'm meteorologist Jennifer Wojcicki on AM 1150 KASM.
1: Thank you, Jennifer. And currently here in Albany, our temperature reading is at 64 degrees. Overcast skies and cloud cover here in central Minnesota. As we check current conditions for you right now. And those winds, they are coming to us out of the southeast at about 10 miles per hour. The dew point is at 50 degrees. Humidity reading 57%. Pressure continuing to fall, 30.01 inches. And our visibility good for about 10 miles. We have overcast skies and cloud cover here in central Minnesota. Sure looks like it could rain, but so far we haven't been seeing anything yet. It did rain a little bit overnight, yeah. I'll tell you about that in just a minute. Our sunrise this morning at 5:32 a.m., and our sun will set later today at 8:59 p.m. Normal high for a day like this, 75 above. Normal low, 53 above. Warmest we've ever been on this day in history. We got up to 105 degrees way back in 1934. Coldest temp on record, 32 above zero. That was in 1908. 82 was our daytime high yesterday. 61 this morning's low. Currently, 64 degrees, our current temperature here in Albany. And, yes, I dumped out 1/100th of an inch of rain, and that was about 5 o'clock this morning. And when I got here, the sidewalk was patchy wet. Yeah, just little blotches. You could see where a few drops had fallen. And so that's what that's what it looked like over at our house 2 miles northwest of St. Joe. This cement driveway, not totally wet, but you could see where, like, the cracked areas there where the water had run to. And it hadn't quite dried up yet. And went out to the back shed, checked the rain gauge. Couldn't read anything in it, but when I dumped it out, about 3 drops came rolling out. And, there's a little bit of water dripping off the roof. So it was more than a heavy dew. It was evidently a little shower had come through. One other rainfall report was from Wilmer. 10/100ths of an inch in Wilmer last night. So there you go. And, on our way, 64 today, 64 right now, and we're on our way to a daytime high. Jennifer said 82, but this site says 76 for a daytime high with a slight chance for a scattered rain shower. And southeast winds, 8 to 15 miles per hour. Could see maybe 2/100ths of an inch for today. Tonight, we drop down to 56 under overcast skies. A chance for a scattered thunderstorm. Southeast winds 5 to 10 miles per hour. Might see another 4/100ths of an inch tonight. For your Monday, a chance for scattered thunderstorms, otherwise becoming partly cloudy. High of 77, southeast winds 5 to 10 miles per hour. And could see another 3/100ths tomorrow possible. And then tomorrow night, we drop down to 52 under partly cloudy skies. Winds from the east at 5 to 10 miles per hour. Tuesday, looking for a daytime high of 82, partly cloudy skies. Winds from the southeast at 5 to 10 miles per hour. Down to 55 Tuesday night with winds from the south 5 to 10 miles per hour under partly cloudy skies. So, yeah, I guess the one saving grace that everyone will, you know, we're all really demanding or protesting rain and hoping that they get rain, praying for rain, whichever way you want to look at it. But everybody, that's the first thing that comes up in conversation. We need rain, you bet. The saving grace so far has been we haven't been burning up. We haven't had that high humidity, and we had maybe, what, one 90-degree day? Otherwise, in the 80s, and always cooling off at night in the 60s, and talking about a couple 50s for nights coming up this week. So, yeah, good to see it's not really burning up. And as we drive around the countryside, corn and the beans, everything all looks pretty healthy, coming up real nice. So, yeah, we definitely could use a good shot of rain, but we've seen worse years. So we hope that it continues. All right. 8 minutes now past the hour of nine. We're back after this with a look at lottery numbers and sports news coming your way next here on KASM.
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1: 11 minutes now past the hour of 9 o'clock. Temperature reading is 64 degrees here in central Minnesota. As we check those lottery numbers for you. The numbers in the various games from yesterday and Friday. And the pick three from yesterday, the numbers there were 6, 2, and 5. 6, 2, and 5 in the pick three, and that was played yesterday. In the North 5 game from yesterday, the numbers there were 6, 7, 29, 30, and 32. 6, 7, 29, 30, and 32. And I think I wasn't able to read all the numbers on the pick three. Let's try that again. Pick three numbers from yesterday were 6, 2, and 5. 6, 2, and 5 in the pick three. North 5 numbers 6, 7, 29, 30, and 32. All right, there we're caught up. Lotto America game from yesterday. The numbers were 5, 8, 9, 11, 15. Star Ball 4, All-Star Bonus Ball number 5. Again, 5, 8, 9, 11, 15. Star Ball 4, All-Star Bonus Ball number 5. in the Lotto America game played yesterday. Go for 5 drawing from Friday night. The numbers were 5, 7, 23, 33, and 46. 5, 7, 23, 33, and 46 in the Go for 5 drawing played on Friday night. Mega Millions drawing on Friday night. The numbers 19, 24, 47, 59, 65, Mega Ball 7. Looks like no one was able to match all of those numbers. The next jackpot for Tuesday night, they're projecting $346 million to be in that Tuesday night Mega Millions drawing, the jackpot. So again, a look at Friday night's numbers chosen in that Mega Millions drawing. They were 19, 24, 47, 59, 65, Mega Ball 7. A look at your Mega Millions drawing from Friday night's Mega Millions game. And the Powerball drawing played last night. Saturday night, the numbers there were 1, 27, 35, 44, 52, Powerball 12, Power Play Multiplier number 2. Looks like no one was able to match all of those numbers. The next jackpot for tomorrow night, Monday night's upcoming Powerball drawing, they're projecting $180 million to be in that jackpot for tomorrow night's Powerball drawing. So again, a look at last night's Saturday night's numbers in the Powerball drawing. They were 1, 27, 35, 44, 52. The Powerball was number 12, and the Power Play Multiplier, that was number 2. A look at your Powerball and lottery numbers for you. Coming up on 14 minutes now past the hour, 9 o'clock. Temperature reading, that is at 64 degrees here in central Minnesota. Sports news on the way next. We have our Sports Minute coming your way with Trey Bender here on Chasm.
12: The Spurs are off to their first NBA Finals since 2014 after winning Game 7 of the West Finals over the Thunder, 111-103. Wemby, 22 points and 7 boards, offsetting 35 from Shai Gilgeous-Alexander. Spurs host the Knicks Game 1 of the NBA Finals Wednesday. Baseball news, White Sox star Muna Takamurakami will miss 4 to 6 weeks with a hamstring strain. White Sox beat the Tigers 7-1. Sox hit 3 home runs. Pirates outslugged the Twins 10-9. Nationals over the Padres 9-4. The Nats a 6-run 7th inning. The Orioles topped the Jays 6-5. Baltimore a 5-run 9th. Mets 6 and the Marlins 1. Christian Scott picks up his first Major League win. Red Sox top the Guardians 9-1. Sonny Gray win number 6. Angels rip the Rays 14-3. The Halos with 4 home runs. Rangers over the Royals 7-6. Ezekiel Duran, the game-winning RBI. Astros 9, Brewers 2. Christian Walker, a big 3-run homer for Houston. That's sports. I'm Trey Bender.
1: Trey Bender with our Sports Minute here on KASM. And just interrupting our sports news for just a moment, just got a phone call, getting rain, a nice rain, not a downpour, just a steady rain, 2 miles south of Albany. So bless your hearts. Good for you. And we hope that it spreads out far and wide, that everybody gets some. So far, not seeing anything here at the station. The cars are roaring by on the freeway, not seeing any water spraying up yet. So evidently no rain here. But 2 miles south of Albany, you bet. Rain coming down. All right, back to sports news. Trey Bender mentioning the Twins. They're falling on a little bit of hard times. Yeah, they scored 9 runs yesterday. Still couldn't win the game. Yeah. They got behind early. Bailey Ober didn't quite have it yesterday. And so the Twins fell behind 7-1 early on. Did come back to tie it up at 7 apiece. Only to see the Pirates score 3 runs in the bottom of the 7th. Twins came back in the top of the 8th with 2, making it 10-9, and that's as close as they could get. Left runners on in scoring position in the 8th inning, and then in the 9th inning, lights out. Gregory Soda was on, and he's their closer, and shut down the Twins. Hit a couple of balls hard, but right at people, and that's kind of been the Twins' luck this year. So they will be closing out that series with Pittsburgh today in Pittsburgh. First pitch, 12:35 from Pittsburgh, the Twins and the Pirates. And in the NBA, it was a shocker. Yeah, a surprise there. It was San Antonio upsetting OKC in Oklahoma. And that final score, 111-103. As the Spurs, boy, they put their foot on the gas and didn't let up. They led the whole way, and making that final score 111-103. Shooting percentage was high for San Antonio, and they limited their turnovers. Keys to the game. So next up will be the NBA Finals. It'll be San Antonio starting out hosting the finals with the New York Knicks coming to San Antonio. And game one will be Wednesday night, 7:30, tip-off from San Antonio. Should be a good series. NHL, the finals are all set there, and it will be Carolina hosting the Vegas Golden Knights. And that first game is Tuesday night. The puck drops at 7 o'clock. Las Vegas Golden Knights and Carolina Hurricanes. Should be a good day for some Amateur League baseball here in central Minnesota. Doesn't look like there will be any washouts or anything like that. Maybe a little shower activity, but not bad. And in Amateur League Baseball, yes, the 2026 Stearns County Classic, day number three. Today is the last day, and there will be games today. One, two, three, four of them today. So game number nine is the Piers Lakers versus the Starbucks Stars. And that game time in St. Martin is at 11 a.m. And then game number 10, and that's going to be over in Lake Henry, the Alborosa Saints versus the Cold Spring Rockies. That's also at 11 o'clock this morning. And then game 11 of the Classic will be at 1 o'clock this afternoon, the Painesville Pirates versus the St. Martin Martins. And game number 12, Maple Lake Lakers versus the Lake Henry Lakers, 1 o'clock this afternoon in Lake Henry. So the 10-run rule will be in effect after five innings. Extra inning rule will be a shootout. Final two outs from previous innings start at first, and out number three and second, out number two. Every batter starts with a 2-2 count for the entire inning. And the champion of the Stearns County Classic will be the team with the most wins. Fewest runs allowed will be the tiebreaker. So, yeah, fun stuff there. Randy will tell you all about it tonight on the Dick Putz Report. So, again, the Stearns County Classic 2026 version, two sites, St. Martin and at Lake Henry. There you go. That is Look at Sports. That takes us now to 20 minutes past the hour of 9, and we're back with our funeral announcements after this.
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1: 22 minutes now past the hour of 9 o'clock. Temperature reading 64 degrees here in central Minnesota. It's time now for our funeral announcements. They come to us through the courtesy of the Daniel Funeral Homes and Cremation of St. Cloud, Clearwater, St. Joe, Sartell, Daniel and Benson Funeral Homes of St. Cloud, and the Daniel Anderson Funeral 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of Sox Center, Melrose, Freeport, and Gray Eagle, Shelley Funeral Homes of Little Falls, Pierce, Swanville, and Onamia, Cold Spring Floral and Gifts right there in Cold Spring. They all team up to bring us our funeral announcements at this time. Funeral services for Teresa Terry Michaels, age 80, Osaka Center. A memorial service will be held tomorrow morning at 11 at the River of Life Church in Sauk Center. Friends may call from 9 until 11 tomorrow morning at the River of Life Church in Sauk Center. Those arrangements are with the Pat and Shot Funeral and Cremation Service of Sauk Center. That is for Teresa Terry Michaels, age 80, of Sauk Center. Funeral services for Eileen M. Sand, age 95, of Avon. A Latin Tridentine Requiem High Mass of Catholic Burial will take place Tuesday morning at 10 at the Immaculate Conception Catholic Church in Sartell. Friends may call from 4 until 8 tomorrow and on Tuesday from 9 a.m. until the time of the Mass at the Immaculate Conception Catholic Church in Sartell. Recitation of the Most Holy Rosary will take place at 6 p.m. tomorrow evening at the Immaculate Conception Catholic Church in Sartell. The Daniel Funeral Home in charge of the arrangements, that is for Eileen M. Sand, age 95, honored veteran of Avon. Funeral services for Lou Storkamp, age 86, of Painesville. A Mass of Christian burial will be held Tuesday morning at 11 at the St. Louis Catholic Church in Painesville. Friends may call tomorrow from 4 until 7 and on Tuesday morning after 10, and that's all at St. Louis Catholic Church in Painesville. A rosary will be led by the St. Louis Knights of Columbus at 10:15 Tuesday morning in the St. Louis Catholic Church in Painesville. Arrangements are with the Daniel Anderson Funeral Home of Painesville, and that is for Lou Storkamp, age 86, honored veteran of Painesville. Funeral services for Richard Rich Hoppe, age 85, of New Munich. A memorial mass of Christian burial will be on Tuesday morning at 11 at the Immaculate Conception Catholic Church in New Munich. Friends may call on Monday from 4 until 7 and Tuesday morning from 10 until 11. That's all at the Immaculate Conception Catholic Church in New Munich. The Melrose Veterans Honor Guard will pray at 6 p.m. tomorrow evening at the Immaculate Conception Catholic Church in New Munich. Arrangements are with the Pat and Shot Funeral and Cremation Service of Melrose. That is for Richard Rich Hoppe, age 85, honored veteran of New Munich. Funeral services for Elaine Klug, age 84, of Albany. Memorial services will be held Tuesday morning at 11 at Our Savior's Lutheran Church in Albany. Friends may call from 10 until 10:45 on Tuesday morning at the Our Savior's Lutheran Church in Albany. Arrangements are made with the Pat and Shod Funeral and Cremation Service of Melrose. That is for Elaine Klug, age 84, of Albany. Funeral services for Jerome Raker, age 80, of Melrose. A Mass of Christian burial will be held Wednesday morning at 11 at the Immaculate Conception Catholic Church in New Munich. Friends may call from 10 until 10:45 on Wednesday morning at the Immaculate Conception Catholic Church in New Munich. Arrangements with the Pat and Shod Funeral and Cremation Service of Melrose, that is for Jerome Raker, age 80, of Melrose. Funeral services for Donna Froelich Blaha, age 71, of Albany. A memorial service will be held on Wednesday morning at 11 at the Seven Dollars Catholic Church in Albany. Friends may call Wednesday morning from 10 until 10:45 at the Seven Dollars Gathering Area here in Albany. Arrangements with the Pat and Shod Funeral and Cremation Service of Melrose. That is for Donna Froelich Blaha, age 71, of Albany. Funeral services for Kenny Zumwalt, age 76, of Richmond. Services will be held on Thursday morning at 11:30 at St. Peter and Paul Catholic Church in Richmond. Friends may call from 9:30 until 11:15 on Thursday morning in the church gathering space in Richmond, the Winter Funeral Home of Richmond, in charge of the arrangements, and that is for Kenny Zumwalt, age 76, of Richmond. Funeral services for Alphonse L. Hiltner, age 93, of Melrose. A Master Christian burial will be held on Thursday morning at 11, and that's at the St. Mary's Catholic Church in Melrose. Friends may call Wednesday from 4 until 7 at the Patton Shot Funeral Home in Melrose, and then on Thursday morning, 10 until 10:45 at the St. Mary's Catholic Church in Melrose. The Patton Shot Funeral Home in charge of the arrangements, that is for Alphonse L. Hiltner, age 93, of Melrose. Funeral services for Christopher Chris Hunstinger, age 70, of Sauk Center. A memorial mass of Christian burial will be held Thursday morning at 11 at the St. Paul's Catholic Church in Sauk Center. Friends may call from 4 until 7 on Wednesday, and again on Thursday morning from 10 until 11, all at St. Paul's Catholic Church in Sauk Center. Again, the Patton Shot Funeral Home of Sauk Center in charge of the arrangements for Christopher Chris Hunstiger, age 70, of Sauk Center. Funeral services for Dr. Michael C. Flanagan, age 82, of St. Cloud. Memorial service will be held Friday morning at 11 at the Bethlehem Lutheran Church in St. Cloud. Visitation will be 1 hour prior to the service on Friday morning at the Bethlehem Lutheran Church in St. Cloud. Full military honors will be held immediately following the service, and burial will take place at the Minnesota State Veterans Cemetery north of Little Falls at a later date. The Daniel Funeral Home in charge of the arrangements, that is for Dr. Michael C. Flanagan, age 82, honored veteran of St. Cloud. Funeral services for Barbara Punky R. Hoffman, age 84, of Waite Park. A Mass of Christian burial will be held on Friday morning at 11. That's at the St. Luke's Catholic Church in Clearwater. Friends may call 1 hour prior to the services on Friday morning at the St. Luke's Catholic Church in Clearwater. Arrangements are with the Daniel Funeral Home in Clearwater. A light lunch will be served at the church following the service. That is again for Barbara Punky R. Hoffman, age 84, of Waite Park. Funeral services for Edward Tomshi, age 95, of Gray Eagle. Memorial Mass of Christian burial will be held Friday morning at 11 at St. Mary's Catholic Church in Melrose. Friends may call on Thursday from 4 until 7 at the Patton Shot Funeral Home in Melrose, and then visitation on Friday morning from 10 until 11 at the St. Mary's Catholic Church in Melrose. Parish prayers will be prayed at 7 Thursday evening at the Patton Shot Funeral Home in Melrose. That is for Edward Tomshi, age 95, of Gray Eagle. Funeral services for Janice Jan Meyer, age 96, of Melrose. And a memorial mass of Christian burial will be on Saturday morning at 11 at St. Mary's Catholic Church in Melrose. Friends may call from 9:30 until 11 Saturday morning at the St. Mary's Catholic Church in Melrose. Arrangements with the Patton Shot Funeral and Cremation Service of Melrose, and that is for Janice Jan Meyer, age 96, of Melrose. And that is a look at our funeral announcements for this 9 o'clock hour, 28 minutes now before the hour of 10. Temperature reading of 64 degrees here in central Minnesota. And our funeral announcements coming to us through the courtesy of the Cold Spring Floral and Gifts right there in Cold Spring. Shelley Funeral Homes of Little Falls, Pierce, Swanville, and Onamia, the Patton Shot Funeral and Cremation Service of Sauk Center, Melrose, Freeport, and Gray Eagle. Albany Floral Shop and Gifts right here in Albany. The Miller Carlin Funeral Homes of St. Cloud, Albany, Holdingford, and Upsala. The Daniel Funeral Homes and Cremation of St. Cloud, Clearwater, St. Joe, Sartell, Daniel and Benson Funeral Homes of St. Cloud, and the Daniel Anderson Funeral Home of Painesville, as they all team up to bring us our funeral announcements at this time. 28 minutes before the hour of 10, Temperature reading at 64 degrees here in central Minnesota.

0: Sodagrass, just a closer walk with thee following our funeral announcements. Takes us 25 minutes now before the hour of 10. Temperature reading of 63 degrees. We lost a degree. 63, our current temperature here in Albany. And we'll check weather after these messages.
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9: Chasm Weather.
10: Cloudy skies expected this afternoon, with daytime highs approaching 81. Southeasterly winds 10 to 15 miles per hour. D7 tonight, overcast. Partly cloudy skies tomorrow, chance of rain showers. High temperatures reach up to 79. Slight chance of thunderstorms Monday. Highs level off around 81. 84, sunshine mixed with clouds at times Tuesday. From the Weatherology Weather Center, I'm meteorologist Jennifer Wojcicki on AM 1150 KASM.
0: Thank you, Jennifer. And currently here in Albany, we have dropped. We're down to 62 degrees again. And the rain is coming down here at the station now in Albany. And it's coming down nicely. In fact, it's starting to puddle already. We're seeing puddles out in the driveway. And boy, I haven't seen that for a while. So looking good. Just had a call from that listener again, 2 miles south of Albany. She said it's not only a steady downpour now, but it's raining. It's really raining. So everybody excited about the rain. So I'm sure there's some gatherings, maybe graduation parties or things of that nature in the area, and they're probably wishing that it would have stayed dry for their day. But you know what? In the big picture, a lot of people are benefiting from this rain. So good for all the people that were hoping and praying for rain. You bet. All righty, 20 minutes now before the hour of 10. That is a look at weather for you at the bottom of the hour. 62 degrees once again here in central Minnesota. And, yeah, watching the cars go by on the freeway, and, boy, they're spraying up water. It's really a nice rain that's coming down. All righty. And we'll get you more music by request. I think we can pull this up real quickly, like, see if we can do this on the fly. Okay. There it is. Okay, we've got it. Had a request called in for Ron and Irene Gerrards as they celebrated their 60th wedding anniversary yesterday. Ron and Irene Gerrards from Albany. The requested music is the Vic Cheetah Band, May You Never Be Alone. Happy anniversary, guys. Keep up the good work. Wishing you many, many more to come.

0: The Vic Cheetah Band with one called May You Never Be Alone. And again, dedicating that one to Ron and Irene Gerrards of Albany. They celebrated their 60th wedding anniversary yesterday. Happy anniversary, guys. Keep up the good work. We wish you many, many more to come. 15 minutes now before the hour of 10. 61, our temperature. That is our morning low.
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0: 15 minutes before the hour of 10 o'clock, temperature reading of 61 degrees here in central Minnesota. And you know what? It is the last day to qualify, last chance to qualify for the 2026 May Beef Month promotion. 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Each day during the month of May, CASM has been qualifying 5 listeners per day. Each person may only qualify once. That means that we have 150 folks qualified, and we're qualifying 5 more today. We'll bring the total to 155, and the drawing will take place tomorrow morning. Tomorrow at, I'm not sure what time Joe has got it scheduled for, but probably right around the noontime news time, I'm guessing. Drawing will be held for 4 grand prize winners, each of a processed quarter of beef. So great prizes there, 4 of them. And we already qualified one person, so there's 5 slots to fill in yet. We got Amanda Schulte in early on this morning. So right now we're going to go to the phone lines and take caller number 4. Good morning, you're caller number 1, you're caller number 2, you're caller number 3. We're looking for caller number 8. Caller number 4. Halfway there. Caller number 5, caller number 6. Looking for caller number 8. Caller number 7, missed it by 1. Next one in is the caller. Good morning. You are caller number 8. And who do we have on the line?
5: Blake Welly.
0: Just a minute. I got to put my headset on. Okay, try that again. Who is this?
5: Blake Welly.
0: Blake Welly?
5: Yep.
0: Okay, Blake, where are you calling in from?
5: Spring Hill.
0: All right, I'll write that down. And if you can stay on the line, I'll get your phone number off the air. All right. And any rain over in your area?
5: What was that?
0: I say, are you getting any rain?
5: It's just starting to sprinkle.
0: Starting to sprinkle. That's good to hear. All right, I'll be right with you. Stay right there, okay?
5: Yep.
0: All righty. Blake Welly, our latest qualifier. And we'll have a chance for 3 more qualifiers as the morning rolls along. Right now, more music by request. This going out St. Joe way. And this is Mr. Sonny James with one called The Cat Came Back. If we can get our player to work here. All righty. Let's see. Let's try this again. It's from 1966. There it is. Okay.
6: The cat came back. The cat came back.

Sonny James from 1956, the one called The Cat Came Back. 10 minutes now before the hour of 10 o'clock, and we have a temperature reading currently of 61 degrees and rain coming down here at the studios in Albany. More music by request, and this is in memory of Elquin and Loretta Reniker, Frank Gehrads, and Joni Gehrads, the Vic Cheetah Band with Mansion on a Hill.

0: the Vic Cheetah Band, and that one called Mansion on a Hill. And again, that in memory of Elquin and Loretta Reniker and Frank Gehrads and Joni Gehrads. We're now at 5 minutes before the hour of 10 o'clock, and we have a temperature reading of 61 degrees with rain coming down here in central Minnesota.
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0: Alrighty, more requested music on the way, and I don't think I'm going to find it. It's not popping up here, so let's try for something else. All right, stay with me here.

0: Tom T. Hall. Yes, great song there by Tom T. Hall. I like beer. And, yes, I do. Well, they want to keep going, but it's time for news here at 10 o'clock. So don't go away. We'll have more music coming up after the 10 o'clock news here on KASM.
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0: NBC News Radio, I'm Scott Carr. Iran's top negotiator says they will not agree to any deal with the U.S. unless it fully secures Iranian rights. A report in the New York Times Friday said President Trump had sent a new framework to Iran that had tougher terms. Iran's top negotiator in a video this morning says Tehran will not approve any agreement unless they're certain the rights of the Iranian people have been upheld. A bus driver accused of killing five people on a Virginia highway is being charged with manslaughter. State police in Virginia say 48-year-old Jing Dong of New York City was charged Saturday for the crash along I-95 near Fredericksburg that killed five people, including a family of four who were on their way to a wedding. A manhunt continues in Virginia for a suspect considered extremely dangerous. The FBI and ATF have joined state authorities in searching for Michael Puckett, whom police say killed a Carroll County deputy Friday night during a welfare check at his home. Scott Carr, NBC News Radio.
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4: Cloudy skies expected this afternoon with daytime highs approaching 81. Southeasterly winds 10 to 15 miles per hour. D7 tonight, overcast. Partly cloudy skies tomorrow. Chance of rain showers. High temperatures reach up to 79. Slight chance of thunderstorms. Monday, highs level off around 81. 84, sunshine mixed with clouds at times. Tuesday. From the Weatherology Weather Center, I'm meteorologist Jennifer Wojcicki on AM 1150 KASM.
1: Thank you, Jennifer. And currently here in Albany, we have a temperature reading currently of 61 degrees, right back to where we started this morning. Actually, where we had dropped to. Started out the morning at 4:30 at 62. Then at 6:30, we dropped down to 61, back up to 62, 3, 64 by 8:30, 9 o'clock, 64. And then we got the rain to come in, and we dropped back down, 63, 62, 61 in that 9:30 frame. And now at 10 o'clock, we are at 61 degrees. Looks like the rain has let up. I don't see any rain falling right now. I will check on that in just a little bit, check and see how much we did get. But there you go. Right now, we have winds from us from out of the southeast, about 10 miles per hour. The dew point, that's at 51 degrees. Humidity reading at 60%. Pressure at 30.02 inches. That's moving up again. Visibility good for about 10 miles. We have overcast skies, cloud cover, and, well, we did have rain in the area. Watching the vehicles go by on the road, the water's still spraying up. So looks like it could be just drizzling yet a bit. I'll check on that. Sunrise, that happened at 5:32 this morning. Sun will set later today at 8:59. Seen a little bit of sunshine on and off this morning. I had reports of sunshine, St. Stephen's and different areas. But right now, overcast skies and cloud cover here at Albany. Normal high for a day like this, 75 above. Normal low, 53 above. Warmest we've ever been on this day in history, 105 degrees. That happened for us in 1934. Coldest temp on record, 32 degrees in 1908. 82 our daytime high yesterday, 61 our morning low. And currently we are at 61. And I did dump out 1/100th of an inch of rain. And that was at 5 o'clock this morning. We had just a little spotty bit of rain, both here at the studio and at my place over in St. Joe, 2 miles northwest of St. Joe. Checked the rain gauge, dumped it out, and about 3 drops rolled out of there. So just a trace overnight, enough to make blotches on the driveway, on the cement, and a little bit dripping off the roof edge. But that was about it. So, but this time, for those that got the rain here in central Minnesota, a nice shower that came through here in Albany. 5 minutes now past the hour of 10. A look at news and weather as we tell you about the weekly specials over at Shady Sunset Bay on the beautiful shores of Pelican Lake in St. Anna, Minnesota. So it all gets going on Tuesday night. Tuesday night, the first special is the Pasta Bar for $15.99. 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Again, that's all for you at Shady Sunset Bay on the beautiful shores of Pelican Lake in St. Anna, Minnesota. Check them out. 7 minutes now past the hour of 10. Temperature reading 61 degrees here in central Minnesota. More music on the way after this.
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1: Good morning to you. 8 minutes now past the hour of 10. 61 degrees here in central Minnesota. Well, I received word this morning that Laverne Bizdok and Marie Ullman, they have gotten together, and they call themselves the Chicks, and they will be appearing at Sal's Bar in St. Joe, Minnesota, Tuesday, June 9th, and it's a free dance from 2 until 4:30, and just come out, bring your dancing shoes, and have a wonderful time, you bet. So Laverne and Marie. The Chicks. All right, we're going to give you a couple songs right now. One by Laverne and the Starlight Girls, I'll Be All Smiles.

Laverne and the Starlight Girls from Days Gone By, I'll Be All Smiles Tonight, Dear. And, yeah, they will be talking about Laverne and Marie. Laverne Bizdoc, Marie Ullman, and they've gotten together. And, yeah, both had their own big bands over the years, but now just looking to do some entertainment. And it's a free dance over at Sal's Bar in St. Joe on Tuesday, June 9th. The hour is 2 until 4:30. They call themselves the Chicks. And, yeah, come out and have a great time. Right now we're going to take one off of Marie's CD, one called Look What Followed Me Home, Marie and the Boys.

0: Music for you there by Marie and the Boys. Look What Followed Me Home. And that was the vocal of the late and great Jimmy Jansky. Yes, on the vocal there. And Look What Followed Me Home. Again, Laverne and Marie. Yes, they call themselves the Chicks. They will be at Sal's Bar for your dancing and listening enjoyment 2 until 4:30 on Tuesday, June 9th. Come out and have a great time. Sal's Bar, St. Joe, Minnesota. 15 minutes now past the hour of 10. Temperature reading is 61 degrees, and the rain has stopped here in central Minnesota. Again, it's 2026 May Beef Month promotion, the last day to qualify. Three spots left to fill, and it's sponsored by Compeer Financial, Shannon Nelson, Brad Herkenhoff, Rachel Molitor, and Lane Meyer. Also sponsored by Central Livestock in Albany. Each day during the month of May, Chasm has been qualifying five listeners. We've got two in already today, three to go. And each person may enter only one time. Drawing will be held on Monday, June 1st. That's tomorrow. And that will be for four grand prize winners, each of a processed quarter of beef. And so let's go to the phone lines. We're going to take caller number 9 this time. Good morning. You're caller number 1, you're number 2, and you're number 3. We're looking for number 9 this time. Caller number 4, caller number 5. Over halfway there. Caller number 6, caller number 7. Caller number 8, you just missed it, and you are caller number 9. Who do we have on the line?
1: Karen Donnebauer.
0: Well, Karen, how is my sister? I am doing good, Karen. You haven't been in on this drawing yet, huh?
1: No, I tried and tried and tried.
0: Oh, my goodness. I've heard that story from a lot of folks. So, and your address would be St. Joe or Avon?
1: Avon. St. Joe these days.
0: Okay. Well, you want to stay right there? I'll get your phone number off the air. All right?
1: All right.
0: All righty. Karen Donnebauer, yes, my little sister, getting in there this morning. And so she is now qualified. And two more spots to fill as the morning rolls along. Be listening for your chance. More music on the way. And it is the Kingston Trio with Where Have All the Flowers Gone?

Music for a Sunday morning, the Kingston Trio, Where Have All the Flowers Gone? And we're now at 22 minutes past the hour of 10, 61 degrees here in central Minnesota. More requested music on the way. This goes out to Patty and Cy Prom over there in St. Joe, requested by the Rakowskis, Sandy and Bob over there in the Rice, Minnesota area. And this morning they want to hear Mrs. Schrader's Garden, sending that out to Patty and Cy. Jim Schulock with Mrs. Schrader's Garden.

0: Miss Estrader's Garden, and that by Jim Schulock. And again, sending that out to Patty and Cy Prom over in St. Joe, requested by good friends Sandy and Bob Rakowski. 26 minutes now past the hour of 10. Temperature reading, that is at 60 degrees now, our new morning low, 60 degrees. And, yeah, just outside and check the rain gauge. And 11/100ths of an inch in the gauge this morning. Actually have puddles standing in the driveway. So very welcome sight. The rain has stopped here at Station in Albany, but beautiful morning nonetheless. All righty. And you know what? We're going to try to qualify one more lucky listener right now with our May Beef Month promotion. And there's two slots left to fill yet this morning. And then we will be complete, 155 names in the barrel. So it is the 2026 May Beef Month promotion, sponsored by Compeer Financial, Shannon Nelson, Brad Herkenhoff, Rachel Molitor, and Lane Meyer, and also sponsored by Central Livestock here in Albany. Each day during the month of May, Chasm has been qualifying five lucky listeners. Each person may enter only one time. The drawing will take place tomorrow, Monday, June 1st, for four grand prize winners, each of a processed quarter of beef. And so, yeah, quite a great prize. But out of 155 lucky qualifiers, only four will take home a prize. So with that, we're going to go to the phone line and take lucky caller number 12. Caller number 12 will be qualified this time. Good morning. You're caller number 1, number 2, and number 3. On the way to number 12 this time. Good morning. You're caller number 4. You're number 5. We're looking for number 12. Good morning. You're caller number 6. You're number 7. Over halfway there. Caller number 8. Caller number 9. Three more. Caller number 10, caller number 11. Next one in is it. And you are it. Good morning. Who do we have on the line?
1: Yes. Susan Breath.
0: Who is this?
1: Susan Breath.
0: Oh, Sue, yes. I can put. Yes. How did you get through, huh?
1: Yes.
0: Well, very good. And Susan, your town you're calling from?
1: Bolus,
0: okay. All righty. Well, you are in. If you want to stay right there, I'll get your phone number off the air. But congratulations to you, and good luck tomorrow in the drawing.
1: All righty, thank you.
0: All right. So we will listen to a few messages and then check weather at the bottom of the hour.
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6: Chasm Weather. cloudy skies expected this afternoon with daytime highs approaching 81. Southeasterly winds 10 to 15 miles per hour. D7 tonight, overcast. Partly cloudy skies. Tomorrow, chance of rain showers. High temperatures reach up to 79. Slight chance of thunderstorms. Monday, highs level off around 81. 84, sunshine mixed with clouds at times. Tuesday. From the Weatherology Weather Center, I'm meteorologist Jennifer Wojcicki on AM 1150 KASM.
0: Thank you, Jennifer. And currently here in Albany, we have a temperature reading of 60 degrees. That's our new morning low. 60 right now. And let's see what our current conditions are right now. So right now we're getting winds out of the southeast at about 9 miles per hour. The dew point at 52 degrees, humidity reading of 60%, pressure 30.02 inches, that's holding steady, and our visibility good for about 10 miles. We have overcast skies and cloud cover here in central Minnesota. And not getting any rain right now at the studio in Albany. We had a nice shower come through. Went out and checked the rain gauge. 11 one-hundredths is what I dumped out. There's puddles standing in the driveway. We dumped out 1 one-hundredth early this morning, so that's a total of 12 one-hundredths now for the day. And, yeah, not a lot, but, boy, any shower like that is so valuable, so worth it. So, yeah, we're very appreciative of that. And I've been getting calls from listeners around the area that the rain has moved around. Over towards the Avon area was a shower coming down. South of Albany, showers coming down. So good for the folks that are getting it. And for those that aren't, keep the faith. We hope that you will get some soon, too. All righty. We are now at 27 minutes before the hour of 11 o'clock. Trying to get everything caught up here. Busy morning here at the station with the rain and all. That's a good thing. All right, our email corner. That is on the way next here on Chasm. Just have to get everything lined up. All righty, here we go.
7: My horse sent me an email this morning.
0: Oh, you bet he did. That is Brent Holmes with My Horse Sent Me an Email. And Brent Holmes from Nashville, Tennessee. Great singer, songwriter, does all the fun tunes for kids. And you bet he's, we use him for our theme song, for our email corner. And our email corner reading, well, that this Sunday is one called The Simple Joy of Bird Watching. And we hope you enjoy this reading. So there is something quietly powerful about looking up. Each spring, as the light stretches longer and the trees begin to soften at the edges, birds return. Some have traveled thousands of miles, others never left. But suddenly, the air feels different, alive. Bird watching is one of the simplest ways to reconnect with the season and with your own sense of presence. You do not need to be an expert. You do not need expensive equipment. You do not even need to leave home. You only need curiosity. Start simple. A basic pair of binoculars, 8x42, is ideal for beginners, and comfortable walking shoes are enough. Many people are surprised at how quickly they begin noticing patterns. The flash of yellow in budding trees, the rhythmic bob of a robin across the lawn, the steady call of a red-winged blackbird near marshy areas. Technology can make learning easier. The free Merlin Bird ID app from the Cornell Lab of Ornithology can identify birds by sound. Another helpful tool is eBird, an online database that shows what birds others are spotting nearby in real time. But even without an app, you can begin right where you are. Early morning is best. Step outside with coffee and stand still. Listen first. 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Birdwatching encourages gentle movement and sharpens observation. It reduces stress and reconnects us with seasonal rhythms, migration, nesting, and renewal. It is meditation with binoculars, exercise without pressure, learning without tests. In a season when many of us feel that restless shift toward renewal, bird watching offers a calm way to step into spring. You don't have to chase it, just pause. The birds are already here. And some tips. Top five spring birds to watch for. The American robin, often the first sign of spring. Robins are easy to spot, hopping across the lawn. The red-winged blackbird, listen for their distinct cock-la-ree call near wetlands or marshes. The sandhill crane, tall and elegant, their rolling call carries across open fields and lakes. The common loon, a symbol of northern lakes, loons return in spring with their haunting calls. And the yellow warbler, bright flashes of yellow in budding trees during peak migration. Resources to get started, the Merlin Bird ID app, MerlinAllAboutBirds.org, eBird, real-time sightings, map eBird.org, Minnesota Department of Natural Resources, that's dnr.state.mn.us/birds, Audubon, Minnesota, that's mn.audubon.org, and Minnesota Ornithologists, and that is union, MUMN.org. Really a neat article there, one called The Simple Joy of Bird Watching. And I have to admit that I do that without concentrating on it. But all of these birds that were mentioned here, we do hear them and see them in our area. We've seen the chickadees, we've seen the robins, and we've seen the red-winged blackbird this week. We were observing those. And the sandhill cranes, they are out in the fields right near our home. And every once in a while, we hear a loon. They fly over from lake to lake. We're kind of centralized in between Lake Sagataga and Kramer Lake and the lakes over in Pleasant Acres. And so the loons, they do fly from one area to another. And so we hear them calling every so often that they fly over our place. So, yeah, pretty neat. Our email corner, The Simple Joy of Birdwatching, here on KASM.

Miss Patty Page with Mockingbird Hill. And that again following our email corner, The Art of Bird Watching. Takes us now to 18 minutes now before the hour of 11 o'clock. Temperature reading of 61 degrees again. 60, our new morning low this morning. More music on the way on this Sunday morning. Mr. Don Williams with one called You're My Best Friend.

0: Mr. Don Williams, one called You're My Best Friend. Takes us to 15 minutes now before the hour of 11 o'clock, and we have a temperature reading of 61 degrees here in central Minnesota. Alrighty, we know what? We might as well do it. We've got one more spot to fill for that May Beef Month drawing, and again, that is sponsored by Compeer Financial, Shannon Nelson, Brad Meyer, Brad Herkenhoff, Rachel Molitor, and Lane Meyer, and also sponsored by Central Livestock in Albany. Each day during the month of May, Chasm has been qualifying five lucky listeners. Each person may enter only one time. The drawing will take place tomorrow, Monday, June 1st, for four grand prize winners, each of a processed quarter of beef. We've already qualified four lucky listeners this morning, and they are Amanda Schulte of Avon, Blake Willie of Spring Hill, Karen Donnebauer of St. Joe, and Susan Breath of Bolas. We have got one spot left for lots of listeners yet, and I know there's going to be the phone is already lit up full, so if you're calling and getting a busy signal, just be patient and keep trying. We're going to go all the way up to number 15 this time. Give everybody a chance. So, good morning. You are caller number one. You're number two, you're number three, on the way to 15. Good morning, you're number four, number five, caller number six. You are number seven, on the way to 15, caller number eight. You are caller number 9, number 10, on the way to 15, 5 to go. Good morning, you're caller number 11, caller number 12, caller number 13, caller number 14, two more, actually no, one more, next one in is it. You are caller number 15, and who do we have on the line?
1: Jim Stummas.
0: Jim, very good. You get the last slot on the sheet here. Jim, S-T-O-M-M-E-S?
1: Right on.
0: All right. Calling in from where, Jim?
1: What's that?
0: What town are you calling from?
1: Albany.
0: Albany. Very good. If you want to stay right there, Jim, I'll get your phone number off the air. We need that phone number to call you if you are one of the lucky winners. So stay right there. I'll be right with you. All righty. So Jim Stummas, he is the last one to qualify here on our May Beef Month. So apologies to all of you that tried to get through and can't get through, but 155 listeners have gotten through. So we'll see tomorrow who four of those 155 are the lucky winners. All righty. More music by request. This goes out to Delphine and Roman Gillitzer. As they celebrate their wedding anniversary, we believe it's 66th, and I think it's either today or yesterday, called in by a good friend, Elaine. And it's Bing Crosby and Grace Kelly with True Love.

0: Great song there for you. Bing Crosby, Grace Kelly, one called True Love, dedicating that to Delphine and Roman Gillitzer over there in the St. Joe, Minnesota area, celebrating their wedding anniversary this weekend, 66th, I believe it is, requested by good friend Elaine. We're at 9 minutes now before the hour of 11, a fast-moving morning here on Chasm. I think we got time for one more song. We'll take in a couple of messages first.
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4: I had this illness that really made me powerless over alcohol and that insisted that I got drunk. And so I got drunk. It doesn't have anything to do with trying to control it. An alcoholic who picks up the first drink will pick up the second drink. I can't say to anyone, no, don't drink. But I can say that when you decide you don't want to drink, come to AA. The door to AA is always open.

0: happening now.
1: And a pleasant good Sunday morning to you. We're coming up on 7 minutes now before the hour of 11 o'clock. 60 degrees, our current temperature. I was just outside again. And, boy, it smells so fresh after that rain. Everything looks nice and clean. The grass, everything's standing up. And, yeah, it's a beautiful morning. Hopefully you all listening in all got rain. 11 hundredths is what I dumped out here in the last shower. So a total of 12 one-hundredths is what I dumped out here at the station in Albany. And, boy, we could use more, but we're very appreciative of what we got. More music for a Sunday morning. Tracy Byrd, The Keeper of the Stars.

0: after these messages.
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0: And we're coming up on 11 o'clock here on KASM. Have to make this the last request of the morning. This one by Mr. George B. Timms. It's called Sing We of the Blessed Mother, and requested by Gary Zimmerman. He wants to pay tribute, pay honor to his mom, his two grandmothers, and to all the moms out there listening in, both living and deceased, and the great job that they do of raising their families, keeping the house and cooking and cleaning for everyone. So much appreciated, Gary wanting to recognize all the mothers, as this is May, the last day of May, the month of Mary. So here we go. Sing We of the Blessed Mother.

0: Music there by Mr. George B. Timms, one called Sing We of the Blessed Mother. And again, that requested by Gary Zimmerman in honor of his mom and his two grandmas, all three deceased, but also remembering all the mothers, both deceased and living, the great job that they have done, taking care of their families and cleaning and cooking and keeping the house. And Gary just wanting to recognize them and be appreciative. Takes us to 4 minutes past the hour of 11 o'clock. Our late and great 11 o'clock news on the way after this.
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0: NBC News Radio. I'm Scott Carr. Iran's top negotiator says they will not agree to any deal with the U.S. unless it fully secures Iranian rights. The New York Times reports President Trump had sent a new framework to Iran that had tougher terms. And in a video this morning, Iran's top negotiator says Tehran will not approve any agreement until they're certain the rights of the Iranian people have been upheld. The mayor in Newark, New Jersey, is imposing an overnight curfew now around an immigration center after days of clashes between protesters and police. Mayor Ross Baracus issued the order, saying he wants to ensure the safety and well-being of all residents. That curfew will cover a half-mile area surrounding Delaney Hall. A bus driver accused of killing five people on a pileup on a Virginia highway Friday is being charged with manslaughter. State police in Virginia say 48-year-old Jing Dong of New York City is charged for the crash on I-95 that killed five people, including a family of four. Scott Carr, NBC News Radio.
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4: Cloudy skies expected this afternoon, with daytime highs approaching 81. Southeasterly winds 10 to 15 miles per hour. D7 tonight, overcast. Partly cloudy skies. Tomorrow, chance of rain showers. High temperatures reach up to 79. Slight chance of thunderstorms. Monday, highs level off around 81. 84, sunshine mixed with clouds at times. Tuesday. From the Weatherology Weather Center, I'm meteorologist Jennifer Wojcicki on AM 1150 KASM.
1: Thank you, Jennifer. And currently here in Albany, we have a temperature reading of 61 degrees and overcast skies and cloud cover here in central Minnesota. Winds right now out of the southeast at 9 miles per hour. The dew point at 53 degrees. Humidity reading 66%. Pressure on the rise again, 30.02 inches. Our visibility is good for about 10 miles. We have overcast skies and cloud cover here in central Minnesota. Sunrise, that happened at 5:32 this morning. The sun will set later today at 8:59 this evening. Normal high for a day like this, 75 above. Normal low is 53 above. And we have a full moon, the second moon of the month of May coming up tonight. Full moon, it is our blue moon. You bet. Warmest we've ever been on this day in history. We got up to 105 degrees way back in 1934. Even further back was our all-time low, 32 degrees. That was in 1908. 82 our daytime high yesterday, 60 this morning's low, and currently we are at 61 degrees. Beautiful temperature, nice and cool outside. It feels good. And precipitation, yes, I dumped out 1/100th this morning. That was at 5 o'clock. We had just a couple of drips overnight, just enough to get a couple of drops in the rain gauge. 1/100th, that's pretty much what I dumped out at my place over at St. Joe about 4 o'clock this morning when I left home. And then about 10 o'clock, we had that shower come through here. And I checked the gauge, and we had 11/100ths, and that was up until 10 o'clock. One other rainfall report called in, and that was from Wilmer, 10/100ths. And that one I received about, 8 o'clock, 8:30, somewhere in there, that caller called in. So those are the rainfall calls we've had so far. And just looking at the color weather radar screen, and boy, it's a colorful one. There is what you call spotty showers all over the place here. So as I enlarge it, you can see where some folks are going to get it and some folks won't. But there's a big, pretty big system coming down the freeway, I-94, that is just east of Sauk Center, but gone through Long Prairie, and it's heading for Little Falls and Rice, Royalton, Sartell, in that area, and possibly we could see some of that, and St. Cloud as well. And there's some oranges and reds in there, so there's a little thunderstorm activity in there as well. So we'll see if we get that. But that's looks like it's moving kind of east-southeasterly. And actually, it's past Albany already. So, yeah, it's moving more towards Holding Ford, St. Stephen's area. All of you folks should see some shower activity, according to the color weather radar screen. Some other showers along the way. Painesville seeing some showers. Pretty big system up there in Alexandria and Elbow Lake, Fergus Falls, all seeing some activity right at this time right now. All stretches all the way up to Barnesville. Detroit Lakes, a big system over there. Some shower activity west of and north of Detroit Lakes. So all of that stuff coming down in an east and southerly direction. So looks like we could see showers all through the day. And let's take a look at that forecast once again for this week. As right now, they've adjusted the forecast again. Daytime high is approaching 76 today. Seen 82 earlier, then 77. Now it's down to 76. Under cloudy skies, there's a slight chance for some scattered storms. Winds out of the southeast at 8 to 15 miles per hour. Could see another precipitation amount of up to 2/100ths of an inch possible for today, depending on where you are. Tonight, we drop down to 56 under overcast skies. Still chances for those scattered thunderstorms, those pop-up storms, and southeast winds at 5 to 10 miles per hour. Looking for another possible 4/100ths of an inch for tonight. For your Monday, chance for scattered storms, otherwise becoming partly cloudy. Looking for a high tomorrow, 77. Winds from the southeast, 5 to 10 miles per hour. Could see another 3/100ths of an inch possible for tomorrow. Tomorrow night, skies becoming partly cloudy with a low of 52. East winds at 5 to 10 miles per hour. Tuesday, looking for a high of 82 under partly cloudy skies. Winds from the southeast, 5 to 10 miles per hour. Tuesday night, partly cloudy skies with lows dropping down to 55. Winds from the south at 5 to 10 miles per hour. Well, I have to tell you, it sure is nice sleeping weather with those lows getting down into the 50s and 60s. We haven't started our air conditioner yet and leaving the windows open. And by golly, by the time morning comes along, you're reaching for covers. When it gets down in the 50s, it's cooling off pretty nice. Wednesday, we're looking for a high of 82. Chance for a scattered storm. Winds from the south, 8 to 15 miles per hour. Mostly partly cloudy skies on Wednesday. Wednesday night, 58 for an overnight low. Partly cloudy skies with a scattered thunderstorm likely. South winds, 8 to 15 miles per hour. Thursday, looking for some more scattered thunderstorms. Otherwise, cloudy skies expected. High of 80. Southwest winds, 8 to 15 miles per hour. Thursday night, we drop back down to 56. Chance for scattered thunderstorms. Otherwise, overcast skies. Lows 56 and southwest winds at 5 to 10 miles per hour. Then Friday, we should see a high of 80, a blend of clouds and sun. Chance for scattered thunderstorms. High temps reaching up to 80 with winds from the southeast at 5 to 10 miles per hour. Friday night, 55 for an overnight low, a chance for scattered thunderstorms and southeast winds at 8 to 15 miles per hour. Saturday, looking for a high temp of 81, partly cloudy skies, again a slight chance for scattered thunderstorms, southeast winds at 5 to 10 miles per hour. So that forecast has really changed quite a bit since I read it first this morning. Looked like only a chance of scattered storms first couple of days of the week, and the rest of the week was going to be partly cloudy. Now I see a mention of possible thunderstorms and storms all week, every day. So we'll see if we are lucky and get some of those. We just need the showers, the scattered showers, not the severe stuff. So that is a look at news and weather. Takes us now to 15 minutes past the hour of 11 o'clock. We'll check lottery numbers for you for the last time around and sports news coming your way after this.
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1: 17 minutes past the hour of 11, 62 now our temperature here in Albany. As we check those lottery numbers for you, the numbers in the various games from yesterday and Friday. So in the pick three from yesterday, the numbers chosen were 6, 2, and 5. 6, 2, and 5 in the pick three played yesterday. In the North 5 game from yesterday, the numbers there were 6, 7, 29, 30, and 32. 6, 7, 29, 30, and 32 in the North 5 game played yesterday. Lotto America game from yesterday, the numbers there were 5, 8, 9, 11, 15. Star Ball 4, All-Star Bonus Ball number 5. Once again, in the Lotto America game from yesterday, the numbers 5, 8, 9, 11, 15, Star Ball 4, All-Star Bonus Ball number 5. A look at your Lotto America game from yesterday. Friday night was the Gopher 5 drawing. The numbers 5, 7, 23, 33, and 46. Once again, 5, 7, 23, 33, and 46 in the Gopher 5 drawing played on Friday night. Also on Friday night was the Mega Millions drawing. Those numbers, 19, 24, 47, 59, 65, Mega Ball 7. Looks like no one matched all of those numbers. The next jackpot for Tuesday night, projecting $346 million to be in that jackpot for Tuesday night's Mega Millions drawing. So again, taking a look at Friday night's numbers in the Mega Millions drawing, they were 19, 24, 47, 59, 65, Mega Ball 7. A look at your Mega Millions drawing from Friday night's Mega Millions game. And the Powerball drawing played last night. The numbers chosen were 1, 27, 35, 44, 52, and the Powerball was 12, and the Power Play multiplier number 2. Looks like no one was able to match all of those numbers. The next jackpot for tomorrow night, Monday night's upcoming Powerball drawing, they're projecting $180 million to be in that jackpot for tomorrow night's drawing. So again, taking a look at last night, Saturday night's numbers chosen in the Powerball drawing, they were 1, 27, 35, 44, 52, Powerball 12, Power Play multiplier number 2. That is a look at your Powerball and lottery numbers for you. 18 minutes now past the hour of 11, and we have a temperature reading of 62 degrees here in central Minnesota. Sports news on the way next. 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
6: The Spurs are off to their first NBA Finals since 2014 after winning Game 7 of the West Finals over the Thunder, 111-103, Wemby 22 points and 7 boards, offsetting 35 from Shea Gilgeous-Alexander. Spurs host the Knicks Game 1 of the NBA Finals Wednesday. Baseball news, White Sox star Munetaka Murakami will miss 4 to 6 weeks with a hamstring strain. White Sox beat the Tigers 7-1. Sox hit 3 home runs. Pirates outslugged the Twins 10-9. Nationals over the Padres 9-4. The Nats a 6-run 7th inning. The Orioles topped the Jays 6-5. Baltimore a 5-run 9th. Mets 6 and the Marlins 1. Christian Scott picks up his first Major League win. Red Sox topped the Guardians 9-1. Sonny Gray win number 6. Angels ripped the Rays 14-3. The Halos with 4 home runs. Rangers over the Royals 7-6. Ezekiel Duran, the game-winning RBI. Astros 9, Brewers 2. Christian Walker, a big 3-run homer for Houston. That's sports. I'm Trey Bender.
1: Trey Bender with our Sports Minute here on KASM. In other sports news, and yes, Trey mentioning the Twins, they scored 9 runs and still couldn't, just didn't get the pitching yesterday. Twins lose 10-9 to the Pirates. They are currently on about a 5-game losing streak, I believe it is. They've lost both games in Pittsburgh, and today the first pitch is 12:35, the third game of that 3-game series with the Pirates, and then the Twins will be moving on. So 12:35, first pitch, the Pirates and the Twins from Pittsburgh. And also Trey mentioning the NBA. Yes, that was not what a lot of people figured was going to happen. San Antonio upsets OKC, the Thunder, 111-103 last night. So the Spurs move on, and they will be hosting Game 1 of the NBA Finals. That will be Wednesday night at 7:30 from San Antonio. The New York Knicks and the San Antonio Spurs in the finals of the NBA. Also, the NHL, the finals begin this week, and that will be Tuesday night, and it will be 7 p.m. The puck drops. Vegas Golden Knights at Carolina, the Hurricanes. 7 p.m., the puck drops.

0: Should be a nice day for some Amherst League baseball. Yes, usually they have to wet down the fields anyway, so 11/100ths of an inch, if they got that much on the various fields, will be just about right. So it is the third day of the Stearns County Classic, 2026 Stearns County Classic. Four games to be played this afternoon, two in St. Martin, two in Lake Henry. So the first game in St. Martin will be at 11 o'clock. That's underway already. And that would be the Piers Lakers at Starbuck Stars. Piers Lakers and the Starbuck Stars. And that's at 11. And then at 1 o'clock this afternoon in St. Martin, it'll be the Painesville Pirates at the St. Martin Martins. 1 o'clock start time there. And over in Lake Henry, the first game started at 11 o'clock. El Rosa, the Saints, they are at the Cold Spring Rockies. That's 11 o'clock start there. And the last game will be the Maple Lake Lakers and the Lake Henry Lakers. 1 o'clock start time there at Lake Henry. And, of course, for all the sports scores and highlights, tune in here at 7 o'clock Sunday nights with Randy Rothstein and the Dick Putz Report. Randy does such a great job, and he will have all of the sports scores and highlights from all of the action at the Stearns County Classic and all of the other Amherst League baseball happening throughout central Minnesota. You'll hear it here, 7 p.m. tonight, the Dick Putz Report with Randy Rothstein. 23 minutes past the hour of 11 and our temperature at 62 degrees. That is a look at sports news, and we'll come back with our funeral announcements. They're on the way after this.
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0: 25 minutes past the hour of 11, one late sports note in, just got the email in, St. Cloud Rocks. Yes, they are underway for the summer season. They completed a sweep of the Bismarck Larks. The Rocks currently at 5-1 on the season, the Larks 2-4. The Rocks with a 9-5 victory last night, and they moved to sole possession of first place in the Great Plains West yesterday. And so the Rocks off to a winning start. And let's see what's next for the Rocks. The Rocks will play at Joe Faber Field, the Rock Pile, for the third day in a row. And that's today at 4:05, the start time. They will be hosting the Wilmer Stingers. And that'll be the first time that they see each other this season. There you go. News for you from St. Cloud Rocks.
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0: Good morning to you. We're now at 27 minutes past the hour of 11 o'clock. 61 degrees, our current temperature here.
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0: Here in Albany. And... yes, our funeral announcements, they are on the way next here on Chasm. It's time now for our funeral announcements. They come to us through the courtesy of the Daniel Funeral Homes and Cremation of St. Cloud, Clearwater, St. Joe, Sartell, Daniel and Benson Funeral Homes of St. Cloud, and the Daniel Anderson Funeral 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Cold Spring Floral and Gifts right there in Cold Spring. They all team up to bring us our funeral announcements at this time. Funeral services for Teresa Terry Michaels, age 80, of Sox Center. A memorial service will be held tomorrow morning at 11 at the River of Life Church in Sox Center. Friends may call from 9 until 11 tomorrow morning at the River of Life Church in Sox Center. Those arrangements are with the Pat and Shod Funeral and Cremation Service of Sox Center. That is for Teresa Terry Michaels, age 80, of Sox Center. Funeral services for Eileen M. Sand, age 95, of Avon. A Latin Tridentine Requiem High Mass of Catholic burial will take place Tuesday morning at 10 at the Immaculate Conception Catholic Church in Sartell. Friends may call from 4 until 8 tomorrow and on Tuesday from 9 a.m. until the time of the Mass at the Immaculate Conception Catholic Church in Sartell. Recitation of the Most Holy Rosary will take place at 6 p.m. tomorrow evening at the Immaculate Conception Catholic Church in Sartell. The Daniel Funeral Home in charge of the arrangements, that is for Eileen M. Sand, age 95, honored veteran of Avon. Funeral services for Lou Storkamp, age 86, of Painesville. A Mass of Christian burial will be held Tuesday morning at 11 at the St. Louis Catholic Church in Painesville. Friends may call tomorrow from 4 until 7 and on Tuesday morning after 10, and that's all at St. Louis Catholic Church in Painesville. A rosary will be led by the St. Louis Knights of Columbus at 10:15 Tuesday morning in the St. Louis Catholic Church in Painesville. Arrangements are with the Daniel Anderson Funeral Home of Painesville, and that is for Lou Storkamp, age 86, honored veteran of Painesville. Funeral services for Richard Rich Hoppe, age 85, of New Munich. A memorial Mass of Christian burial will be on Tuesday morning at 11 at the Immaculate Conception Catholic Church in New Munich. Friends may call on Monday from 4 until 7 and Tuesday morning from 10 until 11. That's all at the Immaculate Conception Catholic Church in New Munich. The Melrose Veterans Honor Guard will pray at 6 p.m. tomorrow evening at the Immaculate Conception Catholic Church in New Munich. Arrangements are with the Pat and Shod Funeral and Cremation Service of Melrose. That is for Richard Rich Hoppe, age 85, honored veteran of New Munich. Funeral services for Elaine Klug, age 84, of Albany. Memorial services will be held Tuesday morning at 11 at Our Savior's Lutheran Church in Albany. Friends may call from 10 until 10:45 on Tuesday morning at the Our Savior's Lutheran Church in Albany. Arrangements are made with the Pat and Shod Funeral and Cremation Service of Melrose. That is for Elaine Klug, age 84, of Albany. Funeral services for Jerome Raker, age 80, of Melrose. A Mass of Christian burial will be held Wednesday morning at 11 at the Immaculate Conception Catholic Church in New Munich. Friends may call from 10 until 10:45 on Wednesday morning at the Immaculate Conception Catholic Church in New Munich. Arrangements with the Pat and Shad Funeral and Cremation Service of Melrose, that is for Jerome Raker, age 80, of Melrose. Funeral services for Donna Froelich Blaha, age 71, of Albany. A memorial service will be held on Wednesday morning at 11 at the Seven Dollars Catholic Church in Albany. Friends may call Wednesday morning from 10 until 10:45 at the Seven Dollars Gathering Area here in Albany. Arrangements with the Pat and Shad Funeral and Cremation Service of Melrose, that is for Donna Froelich Blaha, age 71, of Albany. Funeral services for Kenny Zumwalt, age 76, of Richmond. Services will be held on Thursday morning at 11:30 at St. Peter and Paul Catholic Church in Richmond. Friends may call from 9:30 until 11:15 on Thursday morning in the church gathering space in Richmond, the Winter Funeral Home of Richmond, in charge of the arrangements, and that is for Kenny Zumwalt, age 76, of Richmond. Funeral services for Alphonse L. Hiltner, age 93, of Melrose. A Mass of Christian burial will be held on Thursday morning at 11, and that's at the St. Mary's Catholic Church in Melrose. Friends may call Wednesday from 4 until 7 at the Pat and Shad Funeral Home in Melrose, and then on Thursday morning, 10 until 10:45 at the St. Mary's Catholic Church in Melrose. The Pat and Shad Funeral Home in charge of the arrangements. That is for Alphonse L. Hiltner, age 93, of Melrose. Funeral services for Christopher Chris Hunstinger, age 70, of Sauk Center. A memorial Mass of Christian burial will be held Thursday morning at 11 at the St. Paul's Catholic Church in Sauk Center. Friends may call from 4 until 7 on Wednesday, and again on Thursday morning from 10 until 11, all at St. Paul's Catholic Church in Sauk Center. Again, the Pat and Shad Funeral Home of Sauk Center in charge of the arrangements for Christopher Chris Hunstiger, age 70, of Sauk Center. Funeral services for Dr. Michael C. Flanagan, age 82, of St. Cloud. Memorial service will be held Friday morning at 11 at the Bethlehem Lutheran Church in St. Cloud. Visitation will be 1 hour prior to the service on Friday morning at the Bethlehem Lutheran Church in St. Cloud. Full military honors will be held immediately following the service, and burial will take place at the Minnesota State Veterans Cemetery north of Little Falls at a later date. The Daniel Funeral Home in charge of the arrangements, that is for Dr. Michael C. Flanagan, age 82, honored veteran of St. Cloud. Funeral services for Barbara Punky R. Hoffman, age 84, of Waite Park. A Mass of Christian burial will be held on Friday morning at 11. That's at the St. Luke's Catholic Church in Clearwater. Friends may call 1 hour prior to the services on Friday morning at the St. Luke's Catholic Church in Clearwater. Arrangements are with the Daniel Funeral Home in Clearwater. A light lunch will be served at the church following the service. That is again for Barbara Punky R. Hoffman, age 84, of Waite Park. Funeral services for Edward Tomshi, age 95, of Gray Eagle. Memorial Mass of Christian burial will be held Friday morning at 11 at St. Mary's Catholic Church in Melrose. Friends may call on Thursday from 4 until 7 at the Pat and Shad Funeral Home in Melrose, and then visitation on Friday morning from 10 until 11 at the St. Mary's Catholic Church in Melrose. Parish prayers will be prayed at 7 Thursday evening at the Pat and Shad Funeral Home in Melrose. That is for Edward Tomshi, age 95, of Gray Eagle. Funeral services for Janice Jan Meyer, age 96, of Melrose. And a memorial Mass of Christian burial will be on Saturday morning at 11 at St. Mary's Catholic Church in Melrose. Friends may call from 9:30 until 11 Saturday morning at the St. Mary's Catholic Church in Melrose. Arrangements with the Pat and Shad Funeral and Cremation Service of Melrose, and that is for Janice Jan Meyer, age 96, of Melrose. And that is a look at our funeral announcements for this 11 o'clock hour, 24 minutes before the hour of 12 noon. Temperature reading of 62 degrees here in central Minnesota. And our funeral announcements coming to us through the courtesy of the Cold Spring Floral and Gifts right there in Cold Spring, Shelley Funeral Homes, the Little Falls, Pierce, Swanville, and Onamia, 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Albany, Holding Fort, and Upsala, Daniel Funeral Homes and Cremation of St. Cloud, Clearwater, St. Joe Sartell, Daniel and Benson Funeral Homes of St. Cloud, and the Daniel Anderson Funeral Home of Painesville, all teaming up to bring us our funeral announcements at this time. 24 minutes before the hour of 12 noon, we move over to Stearns County for our weekly Stearns Morrison Todd Farm Service 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
5: 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Only in Minnesota can we have a freeze event and extreme heat events all in the same week. Our farmers experience the extremes, and they take it in stride. With this heat, it is safe to say that the first cutting of hay will be knocked down very soon. Knowing that you're likely going to be busier very, very quickly, we ask that you schedule an appointment to certify your acres before this happens. In fact, we challenge you to do that. This is a great opportunity to get this handled and out of the way before your schedule opens back up and you get busier. Call the office to schedule an appointment for this important process. Gone are the days of showing up and hoping for the best. Some still do that, but often they end up waiting until all the appointments have been assisted. Don't take the chance. It's quick and easy to guarantee that you have a dedicated time slot to work with. Call the office for an appointment. Can't stress that enough. We've been preaching about farm records updates and presenting new leases early to expedite the process. We are seeing many operators still coming in with new leases. If you have them, please email them into the office prior to your visit so we can make those updates accordingly. Monday starts the primary nesting season on June 1st for CRP. Producers are advised to not conduct activities within the CRP boundaries to allow the wildlife to nest. If you need to spot spray your CRP for noxious weeds, please call the office to receive permission up until August 1. This would be this would be limited to spot mowing or rodent control. Speaking of noxious weeds, it is the responsibility of the contract holder to maintain compliance with county and state rules regarding noxious weeds. Around this timeline, we start getting a lot of calls about thistles and CRP. It is starting to get dry again. We highly encourage you to certify your pastures. We check the National Drought Monitor weekly. The FSA administers the Livestock Forage Program that provides compensation when lost feed when drought conditions get excessive enough to trigger the program for payment. The Big Beautiful Bill changed the program rules for this program and increased the odds of it triggering. It used to be 8 weeks at a D2 consecutive timeline to trigger for a payment. That's dropped down to 4 consecutive weeks at a D2 drought rating, so it's going to trigger more often. That said, we need the trigger for this program to roll out. But the only way you can qualify for this program is if you certify timely. So again, the key is proper certification. If you have new leases on pastures, schedule an appointment, like I said before, bring them to the office so that we can get you updated and certified timely. We're going to hope that we don't need the program. That means that it's raining and doing what it's supposed to, but we've got to plan accordingly. Are you in need of replacement storage and handling equipment for your forage crops? As you harvest your first cutting, did you find yourself in need of a bale wrapper or an egg bagger, maybe a silage truck, or other handling items? The Farm Storage Facility Loan Program is an ideal loan option for this. With interest rates currently around 4%, it is an attractive option. This works for new or used equipment. We've got microloan options as well for $50,000 or less. With streamlined application processes, contact the office for more information on that. So, again, farm storage facility loans, and basically anything to do with the storage and handling of raw commodities. People used to refer to it as the shiny grain bin program. Now it has morphed into many different things, including new and used. One of the popular ones right now is semi-tractors and trailers, eligible for that application because it has to do with the storage and handling of raw commodities. Also hay storage sheds, bulk milk tanks, chopper boxes, bale wrappers, forage blowers, anything like that, including your grain bins, your grain dryers, that application. Very popular program that we administer. If you are interested in something like that, please contact the office and talk to Gabby. Just a few, another note, FSA is constantly rolling out new items and programs, and the summer of 2026 will be no exception. Stay tuned in the upcoming weeks for more details on program rollouts. We know they're coming. We just don't have a lot of information yet. As soon as we do, we will be the first to relay them to you. And again, in closing, this is crop certification season. I'm going to preach this till I'm blue in the face. Call the office for an appointment to certify crops. We see the same people at the very end of the deadline. It's imperative that you get this done and get it turned into your crop insurance agent. When you turn it in early or timely, your agent has time to review those applications. Sometimes that has an effect on your coverage level. Other times they find errors that you maybe overlook something. With that said, if you wait till the FSA deadline of July 15th, they don't have the time to review, and you can't make certain changes after that deadline. So by getting it done early, you have the opportunity to have it reviewed by them and make corrections if needed without issue. That in itself, along with all the different ad hoc programs that FSA has rolled out recently, one person made the statement that 41% of the average farm profit has been coming from government payments, and that alone suggests to you the importance of doing this. I don't know what that current percentage number is, but that's the last one I heard. So that alone tells you there's some importance there. And, you know, you should note that, you know, maybe in the future you might want to put your land in CRP. While we don't know what years they look at for eligibility, you have to be able to show crop rotation on a 578 form, which is the crop certification form, in order to be eligible. Maybe you're crop farming now, but in the future something happens and you want to maintain that land and some profit. The only way you can have eligibility for something like CRP is to have on FSA record crop certification. So protect yourself and your benefit for your future. Certify today. So call that office, get that appointment, 320-251-7800, extension 2. That's all for this week. Thank you for listening. This has been Steve Ferricks with the Stearns County FSA office, bringing your weekly FSA report. Thank you.
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0: 16 minutes now before the hour of 12 noon. Temperature reading is 62 degrees, overcast skies and cloud cover here in central Minnesota. 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

0: And the background music there of Larry Rezabian is Out of Town Checks with our theme. Musicians Come and Play, wrapping up right there. Means it's time for another edition of our Musicians Come and Play program here on KASM. It is program number 598 in that continuing series, as you're listening to your dependable neighbor for all of central Minnesota, KASM Albany, 1150 AM, KDDG Albany, 105.5 HD2, 107.7 on your FM dial, streaming on the World Wide Web at mychasm.com. And we're now at 13 minutes before the hour of 12 noon. 62 degrees, our temperature here in Albany. We have our guest on the line. We're going to go to the phone and say good morning to Mr. Gary Zwack. Gary, how are you doing this morning?
1: I am fantastic. And yourself?
0: I am doing well, too. Good to hear you again, Gary. And, well, we've rubbed elbows over the years quite a few different areas. The most recent, you had the occasion to MC the big St. Cloud Singing Saints event in St. Cloud, and that was a great appearance again.
1: Yes, you know, I've been doing that for a number of years. I haven't sang with the group, but I enjoy doing the MCing and apparently have a flair for that, so they invite me back every year, and it's always good to hear the guys.
0: You bet. And what's so neat is your knowledge of the songs. You've got a great speaking voice, and so you introduce the songs for the group, and then they sing the song, and you tell a little background about the next song coming up, and it just really adds to the concert. I don't know if you've attended other concerts or events, but when, you know, you as a viewer or a listener don't know the background, I mean, it's you're losing a lot. You yourself add so much to that appearance.
1: Well, I appreciate that. You know, I think it's important for people to kind of get a background. Sometimes it's just a little interesting speck of knowledge that maybe they didn't know before, and it just adds a little more interest to the music that we're performing.
0: You bet. Well, let's go back to the beginning, Gary. A little bit about your background, where you were born and raised, mom and dad, family, anything that you'd care to share with the listeners. I'm sure they're all interested.
1: Well, my parents, Richard and Marilyn, both grew up in Royalton, Minnesota. They married and moved to the Twin Cities area. My dad had a business in commercial insulation. He had a concertina growing up. They always listened to old-time music, but he never played outside of the home. He just enjoyed playing. And I'm the oldest of eight children. I think almost all of us picked it up and tried to play a little bit. But Keith, he is the fourth in line. He is the one that really got into it, and he was inducted into the World Concertina Congress Hall of Fame in 2012.
0: Oh, wow.
1: The five oldest are boys, and we had a band through the 70s and 80s, the Zwack Old Time Band, or Zwack Brothers, and then my sister Colleen plays trombone, and she jumped in as well. So we kind of played the upper Midwest area, a lot of weddings and that type of stuff, and all the ballrooms that we don't see anymore, but we played a lot of them, did a couple of recordings. And so that's kind of how that all started.
0: Uh-huh.
1: I then moved to St. Cloud in 86. I did some teaching for 1 year in the cities, and I went to St. Cloud State. That's where I met my wife, a fellow clarinetist in the band. She is from Meyer Grove, and that's my connection there. I taught in Fox Center. We had a lot of good times there. Moved to St. Cloud in 86, ended my teaching career at Tech High School in 2019, so I've been retired since that time, but still actively involved in music. Been working with the Meyer Grove Band since 1977, something like that, directing the last many years because my father-in-law, who directed it for 62 years, Vern Meyer, the patriarch, he kind of retired and played the last couple of years. And so I took over for him, and we just are really having a good time. My wife plays clarinet in the band. Our son, Ben, plays tuba, and our daughter, Carrie, plays the French horn in the band.
0: Oh, wow. Neat. Family affair, then.
1: It is, you know. And The Meyer Grove Band started in 1883. We're the longest continuously performing band in the state. We're not the oldest established band necessarily, but because of the Corpus Christi celebration at St. John's Church, that was a tradition brought over from Germany where the band and choir lead a procession out to chapels in the cemetery.
0: Mm-hmm.
1: And so they've done that every year. That's coming up next Sunday.
0: Oh, yeah.
1: And so the band will be in the procession for the 8 a.m. service after that. And then the band is going to be performing a concert. Weather permitting, will be outside. That's about 10 a.m. And we'll be playing some early season music.
0: Very good. Very good. Well, you know, and all of that is just wonderful. But now I want to circle back and tie our connection together. So I didn't know Gary Zwack from anybody else. I had heard of the Zwack Brother Band because I was playing myself on the circuit with Ray Dronald and the Deutschmeisters, and occasionally would get a call from Bobby Roberts, Bobby Lauer out of St. Martin. And so I did get that call, and...

0: come through the years, and we did. Of course, then you had a side business. I believe it was Millicol. It was an investment and insurance type of business.
1: Mm-hmm.
0: Yeah,
1: we did. I was kind of in business with my father-in-law for a few years.
0: Okay,
1: doing insurance and investments, and I think teaching was the call. I was doing more and more teaching on the side and directing choirs, and
0: sure.
1: So I just kind of went back to that as my sweet spot, I guess you'd say.
0: You bet. Then our two sons, Dwight and Kyle, went through Cathedral High School, and Dwight was a trumpet player. Kyle was trombone. And lo and behold, who becomes their band director but Gary Zwack?
1: That's right. I was there 86 through 90.
0: There you go. And I think Dwight graduated in 93, and Kyle graduated in 95. But they had a junior high band or...
1: the early band.
0: The early band. That's
1: the band.
0: Okay. So, at any rate, they both knew of you and spoke highly of you. You were a great band director. And, of course, you followed in line. I was at Cathedral for a couple of years way back, and I had a fellow by the name of Phil Welter was the band director back then. Did you know him?
1: My wife went to Cathedral as well.
0: Yeah.
1: Had Phil back in the day.
0: Okay. Yeah. So, and then when I moved over to Tech, then Ted Thorson was the band director there. Well, then when the school split and Apollo became a band, Ted went over there, and I think it was Marv Pearson that probably took over at Tech, but all of a sudden, Gary Zwack is the band director at Tech High School.
1: Right, and a very good friend of mine, Brian Pearson,
0: yes,
1: was Marv's son. Brian
0: yeah.
1: ended up teaching for about 37 years out at New London Spicer, so lots of connections.
0: Oh, so many, you bet. And then back in those years... in my high school years, all the high schools seemed to have marching bands, and so that was a fun thing. We had numerous great times, me and my friends, bus trips to Waterama at Hutchinson, Aquatennial in the cities, Glenwood Waterama days. It was just fun, and we would march and just had an awesome time. Then you became the director of the All-City Marching Band as they consolidated those bands.
1: Yes. In 84, the district decided not to support the marching band programs in the summer anymore. So some of the local directors, community members, individuals, businesses got together and started their own entity. It was called the St. Cloud All-City or High School All-City Marching Band.
0: Mm-hmm.
1: I worked with that for about 20 years, and so we... traveled all over the country, a lot of big trips and a lot of awards and competitions and local parades. We really had a great time. Unfortunately, that organization ceased to exist about 5 years ago.
0: Yeah, that, you know, and I hear it so often. And I guess we really had the best of all years. I mean, the years that we were marching and playing and conducting and participating. A lot of people now attend parades and they say, it's so quiet, it's so dead, there's just big trucks and old cars, and that's about all you get in a parade. Very seldom do you see a marching band anymore, but it was really common back in our years.
1: Yes, it was, yeah.
0: Really, really neat. I just have to share with you an experience. So did you say you knew Ted Thorson, the band director from Tech?
1: I met him a few times. He went to Apollo about
0: 71.
1: The time that I was going to high school in at Park Center down in Brooklyn Center area. And that school opened almost exactly the same time as Apollo.
0: Okay, yeah. So. Okay. Very good. Well, any rate, Ted was a staunch band director. I mean, he was the type of guy, it's my way or no way type of thing. And so we got along. I mean, we really enjoyed him. And so we would have band practices during the week in the evenings, and we would line up in the parking lot there at the old Tech High School. Well,
1: mm-hmm.
0: I was starting to play in the old-time band circuit, and Ron Eichmeyer, a good friend of mine, tuba player. I know you've met Ron over the years. And so several of us were old-time participants as well as in the marching band. Well, idling out in the parking lot, we're all waiting for Ted. He's busy with administrative.

0: things in his office. And so we're just standing around, and all of a sudden, it just humorously, but all of a sudden, Ron would kick in with dump da da dump dump dump dump dump dump, happy days are here again type of thing with a bass horn. And I would kick in on trumpet. Well, all of these St. Cloud City kids weren't really old time, but hey, that sounds kind of like fun, and they join in. And all of a sudden, here we are all just jamming, playing polka music out in the parking lot. And Ted comes out of the building, and I seen him the one occasion. He just put his hands on his head like, oh, my God, what's happening to my concert band? It was just a great humorous moment. And now you, being from your background, I mean, you would appreciate it probably, because at least the kids are playing their horns, you know, whether it's polka music or concert music or whatever. But Ted really did not have an appreciation for polka music. So that's my story from high school.
1: That's a great story. Yeah, there's a lot of kids that I've taught over the years that have kind of gone on to do their own thing in music. And I think part of that was giving them an opportunity to come to the band room and jam and, you know, just play all styles. We had Dixieland band, jazz band. We had a German band, just all kinds of different things.
0: Well, back in the days when I was at Cathedral, we would actually have a dance band, a jazz band. Jack Fea was the band director at that time, but we actually got hired out to play for proms in spring of the year. And, you know, nowadays they would never think of having a big band or a swing band play for something like that. There would have to be a rock band or something of that sort. But we had wonderful times, and it was an opportunity to play your horn, play your instrument.
1: Indeed.
0: You bet. Well, Gary, if we can ask you to hold that thought for just a moment here. Reach 12 o'clock here in central Minnesota. Time to read the ad for our sponsor, the St. Joe Meat Market. Then we'll come back to you, if that's all right.
1: Perfect.
0: All righty. So, Cy here for the St. Joe Meat Market, one of the finest meat markets around. This week, in fact, June 3rd, marks 58 years since my dad, Junior Funnestein, along with his partner, Dave Tolfin, bought the St. Joe Meat Market from John Flieger. That is when I started at the St. Joe Meat Market as well. Just think, back then ground beef was going for 39 cents per pound. A quarter of beef was selling for 59 cents per pound. But you could also buy gas for 19 cents per gallon. Yes, some things have certainly changed in 58 years, but what hasn't changed is the great quality of meat and great service that you have come to expect at the St. Joe Meat Market. Yes, and we at the St. Joe Meat Market hope to be around for many more years to come. Also new now at the St. Joe Meat Market is online ordering. You can access the St. Joe Meat Market either on Facebook or the meatmarket.website. 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That is the St. Joe Meat Market. Gary, for being our guest on the program, and you've been here before, you know how it works. We put up a nice meat package at the meat market, and along with KASM, we'll get that over to you and hope that you and your wife, Pat, and those around you enjoy it in good health. How has that worked out for you in the past?
1: My mouth is watering already.
0: Okay, that's awesome. Well, good. We'll figure out how to get that to you this week, and we'll go from there. So thank you very much, Gary. Now, I want to circle back to the family band. Talk a little bit about the band and, of course, the years that you played, and all your family members were part of it. So you would have been sax and clarinet. Who were the other? I know Keith, your brother, excellent concertina player. Who else?
1: So I played clarinet, sax, emceed, and then I did a little trumpet as well. And then Dave, he's a tuba player.
0: Okay.
1: And Jim was drums.
0: Okay.
1: Keith played concertina.
0: Mm-hmm.
1: Paul played trumpet.
0: Okay.
1: And then My sister Kathy was clarinet player, but she never really wanted to play with the band.
0: Okay.
1: Colleen came on a little bit later as trombonist. She's still playing in community bands down in Twin Cities area.
0: Wow.
1: And then my youngest brother, Alan, is not musically inclined. We always need audience members.
0: Nope, right. Okay. So how old were you when you're starting to book jobs and, you know, rub elbows with these ballroom owners and all of that? How old would have you been, Gary?
1: I probably would have been about 17, 18.
0: Really? And not intimidated by the ballroom owners or anything like that?
1: We're talking about old-time people. They're nice people.
0: Yeah.
1: So we never had any problems.
0: Never had any problems. Oh, that's great. Well, and, you know, my dealings or observations of the ballroom owners were that they were always very nice, but they were very critical. If you are coming into their building and planning to entertain their audience, their crowd, whether it's a shower dance, wedding dance, whatever, you better be able to play a good style of polka music or whatever you're promoting to do. And so a couple of the places that we played over the years, I heard the owners that wanted more of a Polish style music or a Czech style music or something.
1: Sure.
0: And not all bands that I participated with were very versatile to do all the different styles. So that's
1: as we did that, one of our biggest challenges, of course, you see these teenagers coming up on stage, even at polka fest and so on. They go, oh, my word, this is going to be loud and it's going to be obnoxious. And then we would jump into some type of Rainbow Valley set number, you know, Rainbow Valley Dutchman or just the big classic bands of the day, and they were just blown away that we would even know that, let alone do it. And I can remember you talking about asking for music. My father was a member of the Legion and veterans things, and so he got us a gig down at La Sofitel Hotel in Minneapolis, and it was for a huge national veterans celebration. So we were playing music, and the person came up and says, now we're going to process people. We've got people from every state in the union here. So when they come up, we're going to do it alphabetically, but when they come up, we'd like you to play their state song for every 50 states. And I went, that's not going to work.
0: Yeah. didn't even know them all probably at that time, huh?
1: No. So we just ended up playing something with a decent beat, a tune that we never, ever played again, because I think we played it for about 15 minutes straight.
0: Oh, I bet.
1: Anyway.
0: Oh, yes. Oh, that's awesome. But, you know, as you look back, and now it's even more evident, when you get to any event and you see a young person, and I'm thinking of the Concertina Bowl, some of the other events that I get to, and you get teenagers that can play the concertina or play some polka music of some sort, it always draws interest from the audience. People are so enthused to see young people. I mean, they like to see older people play well, too. But it's just something special about the young people, isn't it?
1: Yes, it is, you know, and that's part of what my whole career in teaching was, too, is just introducing music to younger people and a variety of music, and that's always been a lot of fun. And also with the Half Steps Quartet, I just want to touch on that briefly.
0: Yeah.
1: We're celebrating our 30-plus years together. It's an a cappella quartet, Rich Wideman, Paul Fedor. Charlie Opatz was in the group early on, but Steve Wilson has been with us the last 15 years, and myself. We are not a barbershop quartet. We do just about anything, 50s to the 90s, Johnny Horton, Eagles, Elvis, Beatles, you know, novelty numbers. So
0: sure.
1: We are doing a concert at Munsinger on Sunday, February 14th. It's June. When I say February 14th, I'm thinking happy things. I'm sitting next to my wife.
0: Oh, yes.
1: February 14th. Anyway, June 14th, 3 to 4:15, it'll be down by the river at Munsinger. It's a free concert. Bring a chair.
0: Okay, okay. And now, this group, do you hire out? Do you play for, I mean, do you have a lot of work or people approach you for hire?
1: We've done a lot of private performances over the last few years with families being busy and so on. We haven't done as many private events, but we have sung at Summertime by George as a warm-up to the Armadillos. We've done a few other area events.
0: Okay.
1: And so.
0: Okay.
1: Yeah.
0: And probably word of mouth is how you get your work. People, somebody sees you at one event and says, hey, these guys are pretty good. We got to get them for our event, huh?
1: Yes, yes. I think one of the most interesting, a couple really loved us, and they wanted us to be their wedding band.
0: Oh, my.
1: And we're an a cappella group, but they were out dancing to whatever we sang.
0: So okay.
1: That was pretty interesting.
0: You bet. And that is a neat thing when you think about it. When you think about a band, you think about expense. I mean, you have got instruments and repair and valve oil and reeds and so on. So there's expenses. But when you get to an a cappella group, I mean, you come as you are. You need maybe outfits or something, but your tools are your voice, huh?
1: That is it, yep. Sound system, and we prefer our own because we know what to expect. And
0: yeah.
1: That's about it.
0: Oh, that's great. And what is the name of the group again?
1: The Half Steps.
0: The Half Steps. Okay, very
1: yeah.
0: good. So anybody listening and interested has an event coming up, they can get a hold of you, and you'd be happy to see if you can make it work, huh?
1: Yes, perfect.
0: Absolutely. Well, neat. Well, again, getting back to the Zwack Brothers family band, mm-hmm. that led to more opportunities. So, again, you guys weren't playing, 300 jobs a year or anything. So there would be nights when you were available, and that's how Bobby Lauer came to call you to play the night that we met, huh?
1: Yes, and actually that was through my wife's father, again.
0: Oh, yeah.
1: Vern Meyer played with Bobby Roberts for years.
0: And oh, yes.
1: Kind of knew of me, of course, and
0: yep.
1: I said, hey.
0: That was the connection there, yes. Some of the other polka bands that you sat in with, played over the years with?
1: Not a lot of them, but Jerry Shook sat in with the Rainbow Valley Dutchman, and then just followed a lot of bands.
0: Sure. And you always had a warm spot or a passion for polka music as well then?
1: Yes. Yep.
0: That is great.
1: You know, it's something that we grew up with. Dad always had it on the radio, and he played a little bit, so.
0: Very good. Very good. Well, very good. And then finally, talking about the current status, being retired but still being the director over at Meyer Grove for the concert band, and you're still looking to grow the band, or, I mean, you probably have a good solid number of attendees, but always openings for more people to come in?
1: It's interesting you should mention that. Meyer Grove, if you come from the east, it's 179 people population. If you go north or south on 4, it's 180.
0: Oh.
1: So we don't know where the one person is. But anyway, our band, we had 46 at rehearsal last week.
0: Oh, my.
1: And we had 3 new people. 2 are young people from the Meyer Grove area. They play in band in school, and they kind of, the door was open to the rehearsal hall, and they heard it and said, hey, what's this? And so they came over, and they've joined. We had another woman from St. Cloud plays in the municipal band down there. We have a handful that like to play in both bands. So,
0: okay.
1: Yeah, we still have openings. We've got about 54 people, I think, on the roster. So
0: wow.
1: We've got a nice-sized band.
0: Yeah, that's really good. And are you kind of in charge of scheduling for where the band is going to perform, the events and the practices and all of that?
1: I oversee that with my wife. She's the organizer.
0: Oh, she is.
1: And the contact person, yep.
0: Well, I have heard that more than once, and I humbly admit to that behind every successful man is a very good woman. No comment?
1: That's exactly right. She's sitting right here.
0: So she is. Well, we say hi to Pat. She's a wonderful lady. I've met her several times, and it's really neat. And when you can make it a family event, We do that with hunting and fishing. My wife goes with me everywhere, and I always say that then it's really neat because I never have to come home and tell her all the hunting stories, fishing stories, or band memories because she's with me to experience them. So that's a good thing when you can make it a family event.
1: Yeah.
0: You bet. Well, our time is running down, Gary. I usually reserve this right at the end to ask you about a special memory, if there's one that you would want to share with the listeners as you look back over your very illustrious career. It could be anything from teaching to playing on the bandstand, family band back in the days, or something recent. What do you have for us today, Gary?
1: Well, I'll go back to the cathedral days. You know, I taught there in 86 through 90, and sometime after that, it's probably around 2000, I was walking through Crossroads Mall, and this woman came up to me and said, "Hi, are you Mr. Zwack?" And I said, "Yes, I am." Well, she said, "I'm Mrs. Schwinghammer, and you had my son John in your band back in cathedral days." And I said, "Yes, he was a trumpet player." She said, "Wow, you remember that?" I said, "Yes, I do. He wasn't very good." And she laughed, and she said, "Well, that's right. He only played for 1 year, and then he quit band. But the reason I stopped you is he is now a doctor, an MD in Los Angeles, and him and his friends, they play guitars and stuff, have started playing in coffee houses, and he took out his trumpet, and he's playing his trumpet again." And he says, "You ever see Mr. Zwack, you tell him that I'm playing my trumpet." And I thought that was such a neat story that she stopped to say that. So you never know your influence.
0: Isn't that true? That is just a great story. Really, really neat. And, you know, as being a band director and myself as being part of a concert band, back in the days, we had about 70, 80 members in our concert bands at Cathedral and Tech. And obviously, not everybody is Class A player. I mean, you got to start somewheres, and everybody starts at the bottom, and the more you practice, the better you get. But like you said, some of them are along for the ride, and some really have a mission that they want to do well. And a lot of it comes down to the director, the teacher. And, you just never realize sometimes how big, how much of an influence you will have. So that's a great story.
1: Well, thank you, Cy.
0: You bet.
1: It's been fun.
0: You bet. Well, with that, we're going to let you run. I'll talk to you off the air in just a moment. But Gary and Pat, you guys have a great day, and thank you so much. We'll do it again if the good Lord is willing. Sometime you and I are here, we'll do it again sometime. How's that?
1: I'd love it.
0: All righty. So there he goes, and that is Mr. Gary Zwack out of St. Cloud, Minnesota. Yes, 598th guest here on our Musicians Come and Play. Don't go away. We've got music coming up by the Meyer Grove Band in just moments.

Larry Rezavian is out of town. Checks with our theme wrapping up right there. Wrapping up our 598th edition of our Musicians Come and Play. And that is Musicians Come and Play Polka by Larry Rezavi. And our guest today on our Musicians Come and Play, Gary Zwack from St. Cloud, Minnesota. Longtime great clarinet saxophone player, band director, so probably does play all of the instruments, but played with him over the years several times, like with the Bobby Roberts Band, and I was a drummer. He was up in the front row on the reeds, and just a wonderful personality and a great MC. You'll see him MCing different events around St. Cloud, the Barbershop Quartet, their annual event, and things of that nature, and also the director over at Meyer Grove with the Meyer Grove Band. And, of course, he was mentioning that next Sunday is the Corpus Christi procession from the church to the cemetery, and they are part of that. And so you'll be an awesome opportunity to observe the Meyer Grove Band in action. Well, right now we're going to start out with music featuring music by the Meyer Grove Band. And this one called The Bugler's Holiday.

The Meyer Grove Band, under the direction of Gary Zwack, one called the Bugler's Holiday. And, yeah, really neat stuff there. 25 minutes past the hour, 12 o'clock, and we have a temperature reading at 63 degrees here in central Minnesota in the first portion of our musical treat for Dancing Feet. That is always brought to us by Jeannie B's Tours out of St. Joe, Minnesota. And Jeannie texting in information, good morning. And Jeannie B's Tours inviting you to Alaska Night tomorrow night at the office in St. Joe from 6 until 8. The address is 124 First Avenue Southeast. It's the old Kennedy School building. RSVP to 320-345-1581 today or tomorrow on Monday for pizza supper. Yes, the slide presentation will be for the 2027 Alaska Call of the Wild Land Only Tour and the Alaska Land and Cruise Tours. The 2026 Alaska Tours are all sold out, so now is the time to reserve your spots on these awesome 2027 tours. Also tomorrow, from 9 until 11 and from 1 until 3, you can stop by Jeannie B's Tours and see the narrated slide presentations for the many other extended flyout tours offered by Jeannie B's Tours. 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As Jeannie likes to say, remember, seeing is believing. And again, that's all for you from Jeannie B's Tours out of St. Joseph, Minnesota. Jeannie B's, they proudly bring us the first portion of our musical treat for Dancing Feet here on KASM. As we get back to the music of the Meyer Grove Band, and this one features Gary himself on the clarinet, it's the Clarinet Polka.

And that is the Meyer Grove Concert Band, yes, with the direction of Gary Zwack. And Gary himself doing the solo on the clarinet polka. Some good stuff for you there. And, yeah, if you have an interest in playing with a good band, they're always looking for more players at the Meyer Grove Concert Band. And, of course, you'll be able to see them a week from today, next Sunday, the Corpus Christi procession over in Meyer Grove. And the Meyer Grove Band will be participating. 12:30 here on KASM in the first portion of our musical treat for Dancing Feet. That in the second portion, the middle portion, and that is brought to us by Luxembourg Feed Service, your go-to place for non-GMO feed and high-quality feed for all of your animals. 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Yes, a beautiful store that Dale Hansen and the gang there built along Highway 15 south of Luxembourg. And like Dale likes to say, remember, we sell our products 1 pound at a time. Yes, you can buy any quantity. So if you've got a big dairy operation or a beef or a hog operation, they can outfit you with tons of feed. Or if you've just got one cow or one pig or a couple of chickens, they can take care of those needs as well. So, yeah, everyone is important. And, you know, if you've never met Dale and his staff, you really need to stop in there. They are really wonderful people. They do such a great job. And advice is always free. Yes, we were having problems losing a few birds, and Dale was able to get us started. And it didn't take any medication or anything, just some advice. He said, start putting some apple cider vinegar in their water containers, and that should take care of the parasites, the bugs that birds sometimes get. And since we've started doing that, knock on wood, we haven't lost any. So, yeah, just simple advice. But Dale is so knowledgeable, so interested in every customer. And when you come in, he wants to meet you, talk to you, find out your situation, and he will help you. And again, so helpful with getting the meat line started there from the St. Joe Meat Market and Homegrown Meats. Just a nice outlet occasion there for the St. Joe Meat Market and Homegrown Meats to get their meats displayed on another location. And people coming up and down Highway 15 just have to swing in, and it's so easy to access that store and, you know, pick up some meats for supper, some other products that you might need for your health needs, or the baby chicks, yeah. Outside greenhouse, the plants and so on. Check it all out. You need to do that. That's Luxembourg Feed Service along Highway 15 just south of Luxembourg. They bring us the middle portion of our musical treat for Dancing Feet here on KASM. As we get back to the music of the Meyer Grove Band, and they not only play polka music, they play march music, they play concerto music. They've got a really nice library. Here they go with one called Anchors Away, the Meyer Grove Band.

The Meyer Grove Band, yes, one called Anchors Away. It takes us to 24 minutes now before the hour of 1 o'clock. 63 degrees, our current temperature, overcast skies and cloud cover. As we move into the final portion of our musical treat for Dancing Feet, always brought to us by Kevin's Countryside, home of the Hustler brand zero-turn lawnmowers. And Kevin is located 6 miles northwest of St. Joe on County Road 3, the west side of the road. Just look for the big yellow post there with the Hustler brand ad on the sign there. You just can't miss it. It's really big, and it's on the west side of County Road 3 as you're heading north from St. Joe towards Holdingford, about 6 miles out. Now, the Hustler, well, that is the original zero-turn lawnmower, and it helps eliminate the extra trimming and mowing of your lawn. Kevin still has a nice inventory of brand-new Hustlers on hand, and probably one with your name on it, so go check it out. And, of course, Kevin does repair work on all makes and models. He can change your lubricants, belts, and hoses, and sharpen your blades. Kevin also accepts trades, so he can make you a sweet deal on your present lawnmower. As always, for more information, give Kevin a call, 320-363-7459, to make sure that he's there when you arrive, because he's a busy guy. He puts in the family farm, so if there's nobody there, he will slip off into the field and get those crops planted and manicured and harvested as the year goes by. But he wants to be there when you come to answer any questions, to assist you in any way, whether you need repair or if you're interested in buying new. So check that out as well. And, you know, I live on County Road 3 as well. And so many times I see a pickup or a vehicle with a trailer behind, with a lawnmower or some type of a machine on the back as they're heading north. And I keep thinking to myself, I'll bet they're heading for Kevin's, because I don't know of a lot of other repair shops along that way. So, yeah, Kevin does a great business out there. Now, Kevin also carries the Ego brand 56-volt lithium battery-powered equipment. He took on this line a couple of years ago, and Kevin does the research on the items that he sells. Like in his own words, he said, I do not want to sell junk. And so he investigates this equipment, and both the Hustler and the Ego brand line of equipment, they are both very, very good equipment. I happen to have both of them, and they work just as he promoted they would. So Kevin has handheld blowers and backpack blowers, chainsaws and pole saws, self-propelled lawnmowers, and more. They're all powered by that 56-volt lithium battery. Again, just give Kevin a call, 320-363-7459. Kevin's Countryside, he brings us the final portion of our musical treat for Dancing Feet here on KASM. As we now move back to music by the Meyer Grove Band, here's one called The Trumpeter's Lullaby.

Very soothing number there. One called the Trumpeter's Lullaby, the Meyer Grove Band. Time to wrap up another edition of our musical treat for Dancing Feet here on KASM. And we're going to do that with a nice polka tune. Yes, an old standard, one called the Beer Barrel Polka.

0: The Meyer Grove Band, yes, one called the Beer Barrel Polka. Sounds like fun playing in the band there with Gary Zwack, the director. You bet. So something to think about for anyone still wanting to get that horn out of the closet, do a little practicing, and join in with the Meyer Grove Band. Wrapping up another edition of our musical treat for Dancing Feet here on KASM. And we've got a look at weather. And our funeral announcements and the birthday club. That's all coming your way in just a matter of moments as we get ready to take you to our Savior's Lutheran Church here in Albany at 1 o'clock.
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5: Chasm Weather.
6: Cloudy skies expected this afternoon, with daytime highs approaching 81. Southeasterly winds 10 to 15 miles per hour. D7 tonight, overcast. Partly cloudy skies. Tomorrow, chance of rain showers. High temperatures reach up to 79. Slight chance of thunderstorms. Monday, highs level off around 81. 84, sunshine mixed with clouds at times. Tuesday. From the Weatherology Weather Center, I'm meteorologist Jennifer Wojcicki on AM 1150 KASM.
0: Thank you, Jennifer. And currently here in Albany, we have a temperature reading of 64 degrees. Takes us now to 14 minutes before the hour of 1 o'clock. And our funeral announcements are coming your way next here on KASM. It's time now for our funeral announcements. They come to us through the courtesy of the Daniel Funeral Homes and Cremation of St. Cloud, Clearwater, St. Joe, Sartell, Daniel and Benson Funeral Homes of St. Cloud, and the Daniel Anderson Funeral 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of Sauk Center, Melrose, Freeport, and Gray Eagle, Shelley Funeral Homes of Little Falls, Piers, Swanville, and Onamia, Cold Spring Floral and Gifts right there in Cold Spring. They all team up to bring us our funeral announcements at this time. Funeral services for Teresa Terry Michaels, age 80, of Sauk Center. A memorial service will be held tomorrow morning at 11 at the River of Life Church in Sauk Center. Friends may call from 9 until 11 tomorrow morning at the River of Life Church in Sauk Center. Those arrangements are with the Pat and Chad Funeral and Cremation Service of Sauk Center. That is for Teresa Terry Michaels, age 80, of Sauk Center. Funeral services for Eileen M. Sand, age 95, of Avon. A Latin Tridentine Requiem High Mass of Catholic Burial will take place Tuesday morning at 10 at the Immaculate Conception Catholic Church in Sartell. Friends may call from 4 until 8 tomorrow and on Tuesday from 9 a.m. until the time of the Mass at the Immaculate Conception Catholic Church in Sartell. Recitation of the Most Holy Rosary will take place at 6 p.m. tomorrow evening at the Immaculate Conception Catholic Church in Sartell. The Daniel Funeral Home in charge of the arrangements, that is for Eileen M. Sand, age 95, honored veteran of Avon. Funeral services for Lou Storkamp, age 86, of Painesville. A Mass of Christian burial will be held Tuesday morning at 11 at the St. Louis Catholic Church in Painesville. Friends may call tomorrow from 4 until 7 and on Tuesday morning after 10, and that's all at St. Louis Catholic Church in Painesville. A rosary will be led by the St. Louis Knights of Columbus at 10:15 Tuesday morning in the St. Louis Catholic Church in Painesville. Arrangements are with the Daniel Anderson Funeral Home of Painesville, and that is for Lou Storkamp, age 86, honored veteran of Painesville. Funeral services for Richard Rich Hoppe, age 85, of New Munich. A memorial mass of Christian burial will be on Tuesday morning at 11 at the Immaculate Conception Catholic Church in New Munich. Friends may call on Monday from 4 until 7 and Tuesday morning from 10 until 11. That's all at the Immaculate Conception Catholic Church in New Munich. The Melrose Veterans Honor Guard will pray at 6 p.m. tomorrow evening at the Immaculate Conception Catholic Church in New Munich. Arrangements are with the Patton Shot Funeral and Cremation Service of Melrose. That is for Richard Rich Hoppe, age 85, honored veteran of New Munich. Funeral services for Elaine Klug, age 84, of Albany. Memorial services will be held Tuesday morning at 11 at Our Savior's Lutheran Church in Albany. Friends may call from 10 until 10:45 on Tuesday morning at the Our Savior's Lutheran Church in Albany. Arrangements are made with the Patton Shod Funeral and Cremation Service of Melrose. That is for Elaine Klug, age 84, of Albany. Funeral services for Jerome Raker, age 80, of Melrose. A Mass of Christian burial will be held Wednesday morning at 11 at the Immaculate Conception Catholic Church in New Munich. Friends may call from 10 until 10:45 on Wednesday morning at the Immaculate Conception Catholic Church in New Munich. Arrangements with the Patton Shod Funeral and Cremation Service of Melrose, that is for Jerome Raker, age 80, of Melrose. Funeral services for Donna Froelich Blaha, age 71, of Albany. A memorial service will be held on Wednesday morning at 11 at the Seven Dollars Catholic Church in Albany. Friends may call Wednesday morning from 10 until 10:45 at the Seven Dollars Gathering Area here in Albany. Arrangements with the Patton Shod Funeral and Cremation Service of Melrose. That is for Donna Froelich Blaha, age 71, of Albany. Funeral services for Kenny Zumwalt, age 76, of Richmond. Services will be held on Thursday morning at 11:30 at St. Peter and Paul Catholic Church in Richmond. Friends may call from 9:30 until 11:15 on Thursday morning in the church gathering space in Richmond, the Winter Funeral Home of Richmond, in charge of the arrangements, and that is for Kenny Zumwalt, age 76, of Richmond. Funeral services for Alphonse L. Hiltner, age 93, of Melrose. A Mass of Christian burial will be held on Thursday morning at 11, and that's at the St. Mary's Catholic Church in Melrose. Friends may call Wednesday from 4 until 7 at the Patton Shod Funeral Home in Melrose, and then on Thursday morning, 10 until 10:45 at the St. Mary's Catholic Church in Melrose. The Patton Shod Funeral Home in charge of the arrangements. That is for Alphonse L. Hiltner, age 93, of Melrose. Funeral services for Christopher Chris Hunstinger, age 70, of Sauk Center. A memorial mass of Christian burial will be held Thursday morning at 11 at the St. Paul's Catholic Church in Sauk Center. Friends may call from 4 until 7 on Wednesday, and again on Thursday morning from 10 until 11, all at St. Paul's Catholic Church in Sauk Center.

service, and burial will take place at the Minnesota State Veterans Cemetery north of Little Falls at a later date. The Daniel Funeral Home in charge of the arrangements, that is for Dr. Michael C. Flanagan, age 82, honored veteran of St. Cloud. Funeral services for Barbara Punky R. Hoffman, age 84, of Waite Park. A Mass of Christian burial will be held on Friday morning at 11. That's at the St. Luke's Catholic Church in Clearwater. Friends may call 1 hour prior to the services on Friday morning at the St. Luke's Catholic Church in Clearwater. Arrangements are with the Daniel Funeral Home in Clearwater. A light lunch will be served at the church following the service. That is again for Barbara Punky R. Hoffman, age 84, of Waite Park. Funeral services for Edward Tomshee, age 95, of Gray Eagle. Memorial Mass of Christian burial will be held Friday morning at 11 at St. Mary's Catholic Church in Melrose. Friends may call on Thursday from 4 until 7 at the Patenshot Funeral Home in Melrose, and then visitation on Friday morning from 10 until 11 at the St. Mary's Catholic Church in Melrose. Parish prayers will be prayed at 7 Thursday evening at the Patenshot Funeral Home in Melrose. That is for Edward Tomshee, age 95, of Gray Eagle. Funeral services for Janice Jan Meyer, age 96, of Melrose. And a Memorial Mass of Christian burial will be on Saturday morning at 11 at St. Mary's Catholic Church in Melrose. Friends may call from 9:30 until 11 Saturday morning at the St. Mary's Catholic Church in Melrose. Arrangements with the Patenshot Funeral and Cremation Service of Melrose, and that is for Janice Jan Meyer, age 96, of Melrose. And that is a look at our funeral announcements for this 12 o'clock hour. 4 minutes before the hour of 1 o'clock, temperature reading is 64 degrees here in central Minnesota. Our funeral announcements coming to us through the courtesy of the Cold Spring Floral and Gifts right there in Cold Spring, Shelley Funeral Homes of Little Falls, Piers, Swanville, and Onamia, the Patenshot Funeral and Cremation Services of Sauk Center, Melrose, Freeport, and Gray Eagle, Albany Floral Shop and Gifts right here in Albany, the Miller Carlin Funeral Homes of St. Cloud, Albany, Holding Ford, and Upsala, the Daniel Funeral Homes and Cremation of St. Cloud, Clearwater, St. Joe, Sartell, Daniel and Benson Funeral Homes of St. Cloud, and the Daniel Anderson Funeral Home of Painesville. They all team up to bring us our funeral announcements at this time. And the Birthday Club coming your way next here on Chasm.

And the background music there of Whoopi John and his orchestra with the Happy Birthday Polka means it's time for another edition of the Birthday Anniversary Club, and that is brought to us by the Albany Home Bakery. 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Or you can walk them in the door. Yes, we always take them and from you if you want to hand them off. So no matter how you get them to us, make sure that you put down all the necessary information, like who's celebrating, what they're celebrating, when they're celebrating. Most importantly, the return address, so that in the event that you are the lucky winner, you'll receive in the mail a certificate from KASM Radio to redeem at the Albany Home Bakery for that delicious free cake. So, without further ado, we jump in the folder. And this one says, birthday person is Pam Ritter, sent in by Joan Ritter. And Pam Ritter's birthday...

0: 31st. That's the day from Melrose, Minnesota. And also, this one says, birthday person, Pam Ritter from Marvin Edna Gable. Pam, again, happy birthday from Melrose, Minnesota. And Bob and Jeanette Leeser sending in Jamie Kurtz on the 31st with a birthday. And he is from Albany, Minnesota. Happy birthday to Jamie. This one comes in from the Orbex, the birthday person, Tim Thielen, on the 31st from Albany, Minnesota. Happy birthday, Tim. This one comes in from Pat and Dan Gretsch. Happy 60th birthday to Pam Ritter on the 31st from Melrose, Minnesota. Another one for Pam Ritter. Happy birthday, happy 60th. That's from Jennifer, Nick, Harvick, Sienna, and Jeff Laudenbach. And Pam, still from Melrose, Minnesota. And this one is for Pam Ritter. Hope you have a wonderful birthday, sent in by Ken and Shirley Cheetah. And again, from Melrose, Minnesota, on the 31st. Those are the entries we have in the folder. We'll see who wins that free cake after we hear from our fine sponsor, the Albany Home Bakery.
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And without further ado, we have a winner. Yes, indeed. And our winner is, it says, happy birthday to Pam Ritter. Happy 60th. Sent in by Jennifer, Nick, Harvick, Sienna, and Jeff Laudenbach. Pam Ritter from Melrose, Minnesota, the winner of that cake. And you can watch your mailbox, Pam, and we'll be sending that certificate out this week. When you receive it, take it to the Albany Home Bakery. Redeem it for that delicious free cake. And that is the Birthday Anniversary Club for this Sunday. It is Sunday, 31st. Yes, happy birthday. 31st of May, 2026. And we'll give you just a couple measures of Carl and his country Dutchman with I Love Little Willie as we get ready to take you to our Savior's Lutheran Church here in Albany.

0: Great music there by Carl and his country Dutchman. I love Little Willie. As we are at 4 minutes now past the hour of 1 o'clock, and time to take you to our Savior's Lutheran Church here in Albany, our weekly church services.
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0: That does it for Cy for another week. Have yourself a great week. We'll do it all again next Sunday morning with more music for a Sunday morning here on KASM. Joyce Jensen in studios to take you the rest of the way on your Sunday afternoon. And right now we take you to our Savior's Lutheran Church here in Albany, our weekly church service.
2: Good morning. 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Wherever you are today, know that God is with you, and we are so glad that you are here with us. And as we prepare ourselves for worship this morning, if you would please stand and greet those who are around you. Jesus reminds us that this world is not our home and that one day we all will be called to our eternal home. And on Thursday, Elaine Klug, a member of our congregation, was called home. Her funeral service will be this Tuesday at 11 o'clock with visitation starting at 10 o'clock. All of that will be happening right here at our Savior's. We begin in the name of the Father and of the Son and of the Holy Spirit. Almighty God, to whom all hearts are open, all desires known, and from whom no secrets are hid, cleanse the thoughts of our hearts by the inspiration of your Holy Spirit, that we may perfectly love you and worthily magnify your holy name, through Jesus Christ our Lord. Let us confess our sin in the presence of God and of one another.

0: Most merciful God, we confess that we are captive to sin and cannot free ourselves. We have sinned against you in thought, word, and deed, by what we have done and by what we have left undone. We have not loved you with our whole heart. We have not loved our neighbors as ourselves. For the sake of your Son, Jesus Christ, have mercy on us. Forgive us, renew us, and lead us, so that we may delight in your will and walk in your ways, to the glory of your holy name. Amen. In the mercy of Almighty God, Jesus Christ was given to die for us, and for his sake, God forgives us all our sins. As a called and ordained minister of the Church of Christ and by his authority, I therefore declare to you the entire forgiveness of all of your sins in the name of the Father and of the Son and of the Holy Spirit. All right, so this is usually when we sing a hymn, but it is the fifth Sunday of the month here at Our Savior's, so we do a hymn sing. So you have now three hymnals to choose from. We've got a red hymnal, a brown hymnal, and a purple hymnal. And I will take some requests at this time. I see Jan in the back.
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0: The grace of our Lord Jesus Christ, the love of God, and the communion of the Holy Spirit to be with you all.
1: And also with you.
0: Let us pray together. Almighty Creator and ever-living God, we worship your glory, eternal three in one, and we praise your power, majestic one in three. Keep us steadfast in this faith, defend us in all adversity, and bring us at last into your presence, where you live in endless joy and love. Father, Son, and Holy Spirit, one God, now and forever. Amen. You may be seated.
2: The first reading is from Genesis 1 through chapter 2. A reading from Genesis. When God began to create the heavens and the earth was complete chaos, and darkness covered the face of the deep. While a wind from God swept over the face of the waters, then God said, "Let there be light." And there was light. And God saw that the light was good, and God separated the light from the darkness. God called the light day, and the darkness he called night. And there was evening, and there was morning, the first day. And God said, "Let there be a dome in the midst of the waters, and let it separate the waters from the waters." So God made the dome and separated the waters that were under the dome from the waters that were above the dome. And it was so. God called the dome sky, and there was evening, and there was morning, the second day. And God said, "Let the waters under the sky be gathered together in one place, and let the dry land appear." And it was so. God called the dry land earth, and the waters that were gathered together he called seas. And God saw that it was good. Then God said, "Let the earth put forth vegetation, plants yielding seed, and fruit trees of every kind on earth that bear fruit with the seed in it." And it was so. The earth brought forth vegetation, plants yielding seed of every kind, and trees of every kind bearing fruit with the seed in it. And God saw that it was good. And there was evening, and there was morning, the third day. And God said, "Let there be lights in the dome of the sky to separate the day from the night, and let them be for signs and for seasons and for days and years. And let them be lights in the dome of the sky to give light upon the earth." And it was so. God made the two great lights, the greater light to rule the day and the lesser light to rule the night and the stars. God set them in the dome of the sky to give light upon the earth, to rule over the day and over the night, and to separate the light from the darkness. And God saw that it was good. And there was evening, and there was morning, the fourth day. And God said, "Let the waters bring forth swarms of living creatures, and let birds fly above the earth across the dome of the sky." So God created the great sea monsters and every living creature that moves, of every kind, with which the waters swam, and every winged bird of every kind. And God saw that it was good. God blessed them, saying, "Be fruitful and multiply and fill the waters of the seas, and let birds multiply on the earth." And there was evening, and there was morning, the fifth day. And God said, "Let the earth bring forth living creatures of every kind, cattle and creeping things and wild animals of the earth of every kind." And it was so. God made the wild animals of the earth of every kind, and the cattle of every kind, and everything that creeps upon the ground of every kind. And God saw that it was good. Then God said, "Let us make humans in our image, according to our likeness, and let them have dominion over the fish of the sea, and over the birds of the air, and over the cattle, and over all the wild animals of the earth, and over every creeping thing that creeps upon the earth." So God created humans in his image. In the image of God, he created them. Male and female, he created them. God blessed them and said to them, Be fruitful and multiply and fill the earth and subdue it and have dominion over the fish of the sea and over the birds of the air and over every living thing that moves upon the earth. God said, See, I have given you every plant yielding seed that is upon the face of the earth and every tree with seed in its fruit. You shall have them for food. And to every beast of the earth, and to every bird of the air, and to everything that creeps on the earth, everything that has breath of life, I have given every green plant for food. And it was so. God saw everything that he had made, and indeed it was very good. And there was evening, and there was morning, the sixth day. Thus the heavens and the earth were finished, and all their multitude. On the sixth day, God finished the work that he had done, and he rested on the seventh day from all the work that he had done. So God blessed the seventh day and hallowed it, because on it God rested from all the work that he had done in creation. These are the generations of the heavens and the earth when they were created. The word of the Lord.
1: Thanks be to God.
2: Our responsive psalm is Psalm 8, the psalm. O Lord, our Lord, how majestic is your name in all the earth.
3: You whose glory is chanted above the heavens, out of the mouths of infants and children. You have set up a fortress against your enemies to silence the foe and avenger.
2: When I consider your heavens, the work of your fingers, the moon and the stars that you have set in their courses, what are mere mortals that you should be mindful of them? Human beings that you should care for them. Yet you have made them little less than divine. With glory and honor you crown them.
3: You have made them rule over the works of your hands. You have put all things under their feet.
2: All flocks and cattle, even the wild beasts of the field,
3: the birds of the air, the fish of the sea, and whatever passes along the paths of the sea.
2: O Lord, our Lord, how majestic is your name in all the earth.

0: Holy Gospel according to St. Matthew, the 28th chapter. Now the 11 disciples went to Galilee, to the mountain to which Jesus had directed them. When they saw him, they worshipped him, but they doubted. And Jesus came and said to them, "All authority in heaven and on earth has been given to me. Go therefore and make disciples of all nations, baptizing them in the name of the Father and of the Son and of the Holy Spirit, and teaching them to obey everything that I have commanded you. And remember, I am with you always to the end of the age." This is the gospel of the Lord.
1: Praise you, Lord.
0: You may be seated. Dear friends in Christ, grace to you and peace from God our Father and our Lord and Savior, Jesus the Christ. Amen. Have you ever had a dream that was so vividly clear, so realistic that you thought that it actually was real? That when you wake up, you dream, depending on the way the dream went, you're either bummed or very grateful that what you just experienced didn't actually happen. Right? If you dreamt that you won $1 million, you're going to be pretty bummed that, oh, shoot, it's just a dream. But if it was a nightmare, oh, good, I'm glad that it was just a dream, right? Sometimes our dreams can be so clear that we are convinced that what happened in that dream actually happened in real life. For these disciples, they saw what went down in Jerusalem. They saw how Jesus was crucified. They saw him die. They now have him standing in the flesh before them, fully alive. And they're wondering if this is the very man that they saw breathe his last. Is this a dream? Is this real? Are their eyes deceiving them? And remember, keep in mind that this is way before the creation of AI, right? Way before the creation of AI. And in many ways, AI can be an incredibly beneficial tool for us. It's smart. It can give us rather intelligent answers to our questions in a matter of seconds. It can assist with brainstorming. But as a disclaimer, many of the AI tools will have a small note somewhere, usually at the bottom, that says something to the effect of, AI can make mistakes. Check for accuracy. Now, recently I saw a picture on social media that made me pause for a minute. It was a picture of three state boundaries coming together to a central point. It didn't take long for me to realize that this image was AI generated. Kevin, you can advance the slide to that picture to show everyone. And if you now you're chuckling, you're probably figuring it out. It doesn't take long to, all you have to do is look at a map to see that this one is definitely incorrect. That there's three images or three state boundaries being shared: Minnesota, Wisconsin, and South Dakota. It doesn't work. They do not all share a common boundary. You see, AI can be helpful to a point, but we still need to use these brains that God has given to us. In fact, I will argue that because of AI, we need to think and discern even more now, because otherwise we will end up believing in false information, like this image right here. As the disciples are meeting with Jesus on this mountain in Galilee after the resurrection, St. Matthew tells us that when the disciples saw Jesus, their reaction to seeing him was to worship him, but some doubted. That some questioned whether this experience was real or not. Is it all just a dream? Now, with so many things being AI generated today, it's perfectly valid to question and doubt what's real in this life. At the beginning of every episode of a podcast that I listen to, there's a tagline where someone comes on and says, "iHeartRadio, guaranteed human." Maybe you've heard that one before. Just that small little phrase, it's two words, guaranteed human, tells me that whatever I'm going to hear in this podcast or anything that I hear from iHeartRadio is going to come from a real-life human being. I probably won't agree with everything that I hear the person saying, but I can listen, trusting that what I hear will never be an AI-generated voice. So as Jesus is interacting with the disciples after the resurrection, they not only worship him, but they also doubt. Now, depending on your Bible translation that you read, this verse will either say they worshiped and they doubted, or they worshiped but they doubted. Often, worshiping and doubting are seen as options, as a choice of either or, as in you either worship or you doubt. You either live in town or you live in the country. You either vote red or you vote blue. You either like veggies on your pizza or you despise veggies on your pizza. You either worship Jesus or you doubt his divinity as the Son of God. This way of thinking, though, or this way of thinking influences our faith every day, because every day we are faced with choices. Choices of what to do and what to believe. And so society tells us that our faith also then is a choice, that it's an either or. You either worship or you doubt. But Matthew's word choice here tells us a different story. This is not an either-or option in Matthew's gospel here. Of the 11 disciples present, he doesn't tell us that of the 11 here, that there were 6 who worshipped and 5 that doubted. No, Matthew says that they all, 11 of them, worshipped Jesus and they doubted. At the exact same time. That they were doing both. And this doubting isn't a disbelief as to if Jesus, the man standing in front of them, is actually the risen Jesus. That's not what's going on here. Because clearly, already, they believe that Jesus has risen from the dead. Otherwise, they wouldn't have made that long journey all the way from Jerusalem in the south to Galilee in the north if they didn't believe that Jesus was raised and alive. So their doubting is not actually a disbelief in the resurrection. Rather, their doubting comes from a hesitation, an uncertainty of what to do in the face of the future. So now that Jesus is raised, what do we do now? Where do we go from here? Now, we too will ask these questions, maybe in your own families, after a graduation, maybe after a retirement, after a loss. We ask this question, what do we do next? What are we doing now? Even here at our Savior's, our leadership is asking some of those same questions. Where do we go from here? And guess what? AI can't tell us that. AI cannot tell us what the future holds for us. AI can do a lot of things, but it can't do that. And that's why we need you. Guaranteed human, right? Your voice. We're doing these surveys. Now here comes just a brief little commercial, right? Little announcement. But we've got these surveys that we're doing, and we've asked you to complete them. Because those completed surveys are going to help our leadership as together we ponder this question of where are we going now? Where are we going next? Where do we go from here? Now, for these disciples who are hesitant and questioning what's next for them, Jesus tells them. Instead of saying, wait, come back later when you're no longer doubting, when you don't have that little bit of faith anymore, when you have a lot of faith, when your faith is stronger, he doesn't say any of that. Instead, he gives them some instructions on what to do next. He says, go, make disciples, baptize them, teach them, obey everything that I have taught you and commanded you. And this is where Jesus directs us as well, to go and do what Jesus has taught you. Specifically, when you go and do these things, he says, do so under the guiding principles of loving God and loving your neighbor. And then finally, Jesus says, above all, trust that I am with you always to the end of the age. That when you go out and do these things, that when you go out and do these things in the name of Jesus, of loving God and loving your neighbor, there he is with you. That no matter what the future holds, no matter what questionable things arise, no matter what false information that you may encounter along the way, Jesus and his unchanging, unfailing, guaranteed divine word will be with you. And will be with you always to the end of time. Amen.

And with the whole church, let us confess together. I believe in God, the Father, the Almighty, creator of heaven and earth. I believe in Jesus Christ, God's only Son, our Lord, who was conceived by the Holy Spirit, born of the Virgin Mary, suffered under Pontius Pilate, was crucified, died, and was buried. He descended to the dead. On the third day he rose again. He ascended into heaven. He is seated at the right hand of the Father, and he will come to judge the living and the dead. I believe in the Holy Spirit, the Holy Catholic Church, the communion of saints, the forgiveness of sins, the resurrection of the body, and life everlasting. Amen. With the whole people of God in Christ Jesus, let us pray for the church, those in need, and all of God's creation. God, you form us as your church. Guide your church to be attentive to the needs of your people. Open the hearts and minds of those gathering at our Synod Assembly on Saturday. May everything that we do be for the proclamation of your grace in our community. Lord, in your mercy. God, you called everything into being. Sustain this world with your renewing care. Instill in us a deeper wonder for the created world you've called good, and a greater humility for our place within it. Kindle in us a creative and resilient spirit as we care for the earth and its creatures. Lord, in your mercy. God, the seasons are changing and school is out. Give strength to those enduring challenges this summer, those who suffer in the heat, parents who are overwhelmed by childcare responsibilities, and children experiencing food insecurity. Lord, in your mercy. God, you created us in your image. We are your beloved children. May we recognize your likeness in one another. Be with all who are experiencing trauma, fear, uncertainty, and loss. Protect vulnerable children and adults from violence or neglect. Provide what is needed for those lacking access to food, shelter, and other services. We pray especially for Jane, Marguerite, Michelle, Mary Kay, Tom, Jeanette, Delmer, Laverne, Marvin, Galen, Doug, Kim, Enid, Sharon, Jake, Dolores, the family and friends of Elaine Klug, and all of those who we name before you. Lord, in your mercy. God, you comfort us in our grief with the promise of the resurrection. We give thanks for the saints who now rest in you, confident in the promise of the resurrection life in the age to come. Lord, in your mercy. Into your hands, gracious God, we commend all for whom we pray, trusting in your mercy through Jesus Christ, our Savior. Amen. The peace of Christ be with you always. Please share a sign of that peace with a handshake or a

And you may be seated. So your participation in our Saviors is vitally important to our ministry here in the Albany area. And as we look to the future of our congregation, we have created a strategic planning team, and their goal is to listen, learn, and imagine the possibilities for our congregation. They will do some visioning, helping determine what our future direction will be. Their work will include establishing goals, objectives, and leaders to get us to where we are going. Your part right now is invited. You are invited to share your thoughts through a short survey. We've been asking this for a couple weeks now, so if you've done it, great. If you haven't, today is your deadline. The survey closes tonight, so please complete those surveys. There's hard copies in the back if you would like to do that. There's a QR code in your bulletin. Please scan that. It will take you less than 10 minutes to complete, but it is vitally important to the work of our planning team. So thank you for your time in completing that and sharing your thoughts and for offering your gifts. Thank you.

0: Let us pray. Merciful God, as grains of wheat scattered upon the hills were gathered together to become one bread, so let your church be gathered together from the ends of the earth into your kingdom. For yours is the glory, through Jesus Christ, now and forever.
1: Amen.
0: The Lord be with you.
1: And also with you.
0: Lift up your hearts.
1: We lift them to the Lord.
0: Let us give thanks to the Lord our God.
1: It is right to give our thanks and praise.
0: It is indeed right, our duty and our joy, that we should at all times and in all places give thanks and praise to you, Almighty and merciful God. You reveal your glory as the glory of the Father, the Son, and the Holy Spirit, equal in majesty, undivided in splendor, one Lord, one God, ever to be adored in your eternal glory. And so with all the choirs of angels, with the church on earth and the hosts of heaven, we praise your name and join their unending hymn.

0: Holy, mighty, and merciful Lord, heaven and earth are full of your glory. In great love you sent to us Jesus, your Son, who reached out to heal the sick and suffering, who preached good news to the poor, and who on the cross opened his arms to all. In the night in which he was betrayed, our Lord Jesus took bread, gave thanks, broke it, and gave it to his disciples, saying, "Take and eat. This is my body given for you. Do this for the remembrance of me." Again, after supper, he took the cup, gave thanks, and gave it for all to drink, saying, "This cup is the new covenant in my blood, shed for you and for all people for the forgiveness of sin. Do this for the remembrance of me." For as often as we eat of this bread and drink from this cup, we proclaim the Lord's death until he comes.
1: Christ died. Christ is risen. Christ will come again.
0: Pour out upon us the spirit of your love, O Lord, and unite the wills of all who share this heavenly food, the body and blood of Jesus Christ, our Lord, to whom with you and the Holy Spirit be all honor and glory, now and forever.
1: Amen.
0: Gathered into one by the Holy Spirit, let us pray as Jesus taught us.
1: Our Father, who art in heaven, hallowed be thy name. Thy kingdom come, thy will be done, on earth as it is in heaven. Give us this day our daily bread, and forgive us our trespasses, as we forgive those who trespass against us. And lead us not into temptation, but deliver us from evil. For thine is the kingdom, and the power, and the glory, forever and ever. Amen.
0: Behold, this is the Lamb of God who takes away the sins of the world. You may be seated. One way we connect with God is through the celebration of Holy Communion. So no matter your past, no matter who you are, or what you've done, or where you've been, you're welcome to receive the forgiveness of your sins at the Lord's table.

0: The body and blood of our Lord Jesus Christ strengthen you and keep you in his grace.
1: Amen.
0: Let us pray. We give you thanks, Almighty God, that you have refreshed us through the healing power of this gift of life. In your mercy, strengthen us through this gift, in faith toward you and in fervent love toward one another, for the sake of Jesus Christ, our Lord. Amen. And you may be seated for a couple announcements. All right. Coming up, we have just a quick reminder. Day camp is coming up June 15 through 18, kindergarten through fifth grade. Get your people registered for that. The cost is only $35 for the week. Next, we have, I already mentioned a couple times about the survey. Please get that completed. Deadline is today. Our team is meeting tomorrow to review those results of the survey. And then finally, we've got an ice cream social. Our hospitality team is putting together some ice cream and cupcakes next Sunday, June 7th. So come on back next Sunday after worship. There'll be, looks like, I'm guessing that's the cake, vanilla, chocolate, and marble. Maybe it's ice cream, too. Who knows? But anyway, come on back, find out what that's all about with some ice cream and some cupcakes, just getting together and enjoying the summer. So that's all the announcements I've got. We'll stand for the blessing, and then we're going to do some... We don't have any songs picked for the ending, so that's all on you. The Lord bless you and keep you. The Lord's face shine on you with grace and mercy. The Lord look upon you with favor and give you peace.
2: Amen.
0: One more. You all have one? Do you have the same one, or are you going to fight over it? The same one? Oh, okay, good. All right. I don't want to cause any family conflicts. 540 in the red.

Try a Little Kindness. That was the Enneken family with Try a Little Kindness. This is Joyce Jansen. I am here with you for the afternoon into the evening, bringing you some news updates, weather updates, funeral announcements a little bit after 2 and a little bit after 5, the Rosary at 6, the Dick Putt Show at 7 with Randy Rothstein. If you have any requests, please give me a call and we'll see what we can do to get those on for you. In the meantime, we'll be listening to some music. Here is Tony Bennett with A Foggy Day. Since it's a little overcast today,

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7: The top 25 reasons for not going to church. Reason number 9, I don't go to church because religion is for weak-minded people. The Bible says, let this mind be in you that was also in Christ Jesus. And again in Corinthians, we have the mind of Christ. Obviously, the mind of Christ is not a weak mind. With that mind, he made a decision to obey his Father and die on our behalf. That is strength of mind, character, and the greatest love ever demonstrated on this planet. But let's be clear. The reason some people say religion is for weak-minded people is because we freely admit we need Jesus Christ. We say, along with the Word of God, without him we can do nothing. I believe it takes a strong person to admit his need for a greater power. And that's the truth.
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0: You're listening to CHASM 1150 AM. This is Joyce, and I am here for the afternoon. If you have any requests, please give me a call. You are listening to the Anakin Family with Give Me Roses While I Live and 500 Miles. I hope you all had a wonderful Memorial Day weekend. It is a little cloudy out there this afternoon at 64 degrees here at our CHASM studios. I will be bringing you the world and national news here in a minute. Until then, we will also have funeral announcements, the Rosary at 6 o'clock, the Les Feldick Ministries, and the Dick Putt Show with Randy Rothstein to give us all the highlights of the area's baseball games. Speaking of baseball, there are more games to come. I know that the high school is in their playoffs. Eden Valley Watkins will be playing on Monday afternoon at 4:30 at the Dick Putts Field, and I know Albany, I believe, is still in it, but I'm not 100% sure, but we wish them all luck and success in winning the tournaments. It is now time for our world and national news.
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2: Chasm's top of the hour update. 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
3: NBC News Radio, I'm Lisa Carton. Tehran says it won't agree to any deal with the U.S. unless Iranian rights are protected. The New York Times reported that President Trump had sent a new framework to Iran that had tougher terms. In a video this morning, Iran's top negotiator said Tehran will not approve any agreement until we are certain that the rights of the Iranian people have been upheld. Iran has been calling for the release of $12 billion in frozen assets and for Lebanon to be included in any deal. Trump has been unwilling to meet the demand, saying, if we don't get what we want, we're going to end in a different way. Ukrainian President Volodymyr Zelensky is speaking out following the Russian drone attack that reportedly injured two people in a NATO country. Zelensky said on CBS's Face the Nation, it's part of a pressure campaign from Vladimir Putin.
4: I think it's political

0: pressure. Its messages from Russia don't help Ukraine.
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2: Chasm weather.

And our weather for today, it is 64 degrees at our Chasm Studios with 77% humidity, 32% pressure, and the winds are at 5 miles per hour. It looks like it's going to be cloudy today with winds at 10 miles per hour. Our average high is 74 degrees. Looks like there will be some precipitation, about 50% today. I know our station here had... looks like 1/100th this morning. I didn't see much in rain. Looks like tonight we'll get scattered storms. Lows dip down to about 56. Winds will be southeast, 5 to 10 miles per hour. Tomorrow it'll be 79 for our high with scattered thunderstorms. Of course, there's baseball games, so of course it's going to rain. Winds will be at 5 to 10 miles per hour. And then it'll get down to 52 degrees tomorrow evening. Here is the Dick Rogers Orchestra with Chicagoland Twirl.

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That was Jerry Minar with Evergreen Polka. It is now time for our Sunday afternoon funeral announcements, and they are brought to you by the Daniel Funeral Home and Cremation of St. Cloud, Clearwater, St. Joseph, Sartell, the Daniel Benson 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Gifts. A memorial service for Teresa Terry Michaels, 80, of Sox Center will be held at 11 o'clock tomorrow at the River of Life Church in Sox Center. Visitation will be from 9 to 11 o'clock on Monday at the church. Arrangements are made with the Pat and Chad Funeral and Cremation Services of Sox Center. That's for the late Teresa Terry Michaels, 80, of Sox Center. A Latin Triditan Requiem High Mass of Catholic Burial for Eileen M. Sand, 95, of Avon, will be held at 10 o'clock on Tuesday at the Immaculate Conception Catholic Church in Sartell. Graveside obsequies will be held at the Minnesota State Veterans Cemetery in Little Falls. Visitation will be held from 4 until 8 o'clock tomorrow and from 9 o'clock until the time of the Mass at the Immaculate Catholic Church in Sartell. A recitation of the Most Holy Rosary will be held at 6 o'clock on Monday at the church. Arrangements are with the Daniel Funeral Home. That's for the late Eileen M. Sand, 95, of Avon. A massive Christian burial for Lou Storkamp, 86, of Painesville, will be at 11 o'clock on Tuesday at the St. Louis Catholic Church in Painesville. Burial will take place in the St. Louis Parish Cemetery with full military honors. Visitation will be held from 4 until 7 o'clock on Monday and after 10 o'clock on Tuesday, both at the St. Louis Catholic Church. A rosary will be led by the St. Louis Knights of Columbus at 10:15 on Tuesday in the church. Arrangements are with the Daniel Anderson Funeral Home in Painesville. That's for the late Lou Storkamp, 86, of Painesville. A memorial mass of Christian burial for Richard Rich Hoppe, 85, of Munich, will be held at 11 o'clock on Tuesday at the Immaculate Conception Catholic Church in New Munich. Visitation will be from 4 to 7 p.m. on Monday and from 10 to 11 on Tuesday at the Immaculate Conception Catholic Church in New Munich. The Melrose Veterans Honor Guard will pray at 6 p.m. on Monday evening at the church. Arrangements are with the Pat and Chad Funeral and Cremation Services of Melrose. That's for the late Richard Rich Hoppe, 85, of New Munich. A memorial service for Elaine Klug, 84, of Albany, will be held at 11 o'clock on Tuesday at Our Savior's Lutheran Church in Albany. Visitation will be held from 10 to 10:45 Tuesday at the church. Arrangements are made with the Pat and Chad Funeral and Cremation Services of Melrose. That's for the late Elaine Klug, 84, of Albany. A massive Christian burial for Jerome Raker, 80, of Melrose, will be held on Wednesday at 11 o'clock at the Immaculate Conception Catholic Church in New Munich. Visitation will be from 10 to 10:45 on Wednesday at the church. Arrangements are made with the Pat and Chad Funeral and Cremation Services of Melrose. That's for the late Jerome Raker, 80, of Melrose. A memorial service for Donna Freilich Blaha, 71, of Albany, will be held Wednesday at 11 o'clock at the Seven Dollars Catholic Church in Albany. Visitation will be from 10 to 10:45 on Wednesday at the Seven Dollars Gathering Area in Albany. Arrangements are made with the Pat and Chad Funeral and Cremation Services of Melrose. That's for the late Donna Freilich Blaha, 71, of Albany. A funeral service for Kenny Zumwald, 76, of Richmond, will be at 11:30 on Thursday at the Saints Peter and Paul Catholic Church. Visitation will be from 9:30 to 11:15 on Thursday at the church gathering space. Arrangements are with the Wenner Funeral Home of Richmond. That's for the late Kenny Zumwald, 76, of Richmond. A massive Christian burial for Alphonse L. Hiltner, 93, of Melrose, will be held at 11 o'clock on Thursday at the St. Mary's Catholic Church in Melrose.
Visitation will be from 4 to 7 p.m. on Wednesday at the Pat and Chad Funeral Home in Melrose and from 10 to 10:45 Thursday at the St. Mary's Catholic Church. That's for the late. Arrangements are with the Pat and Chad Funeral Home. That's for the late Alphonse L. Hiltner, 93, of Melrose. A memorial mass of Christian burial for Christopher Chris Hunstinger, 70, of Sauk Center, will be held at 11 o'clock on Thursday at the St. Paul's Catholic Church in Sauk Center. Visitation will be from 4 to 7 p.m. on Wednesday and from 10 to 11 o'clock on Thursday at the St. Paul's Catholic Church in Sauk Center. Arrangements are with the Pat and Chad Funeral and Cremation Services of Sauk Center. That's for the late Christopher Chris Hunstinger, 70, of Sauk Center. A memorial service for Dr. Michael C. Flanagan, 82, of St. Cloud, will be held on Friday, June 5th, at the Bethlehem Lutheran Church in St. Cloud at 11 o'clock. Visitation will be 1 hour prior to the service. Full military honors will be held immediately following the service. Burial will be at the Minnesota State Veterans Cemetery, Little Falls, at a later date. That's for the late Dr. Michael C. Flanagan, 82, of St. Cloud. A massive Christian burial for Barbara Punky R. Hoffman, 84, of Waite Park, will be held at 11 o'clock on Friday at the St. Luke's Catholic Church in Clearwater. Private burial will take place at Don Valley Cemetery. Visitation will be held 1 hour prior to the services on Friday at the church. Arrangements are with the Daniel Funeral Home in Clearwater. That's for the late Barbara Punky R. Hoffman, 84, of Waite Park. A memorial mass of Christian burial for Edward Tom Shee, 95, of Gray Eagle, will be held at 11 o'clock on Friday at the St. Mary's Catholic Church in Melrose. Visitation will be from 4 to 7 p.m. on Thursday at the Pat and Chad Funeral Home in Melrose, and again from 10 to 11 o'clock on Friday at the church. Parish prayers will be held at 7 p.m. on Thursday evening at the funeral home. That's for the late Edward Tomshee, 95, of Gray Eagle. A memorial mass of Christian burial for Janice Jan Meyer, 96, of Melrose, will be held at 11 o'clock on Saturday at the St. Mary's Catholic Church in Melrose. Visitation will be from 9:30 to 11 o'clock on Saturday at the church. Arrangements are with the Pat and Chad Funeral and Cremation Services of Melrose. That's for the late Janice Jan Meyer, 96, of Melrose. 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

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This is Joyce, and I am here with you for the afternoon. It's a little overcast, but it looks like it's pretty nice. I don't believe it's raining yet. That was Wally Pickle with Minnesota Polka, and we had Willie Nelson with Poncho and Lefty. It is 64 degrees at our CHASM studios with 76% pressure, 76% humidity, 32% pressure, and the winds are at 4 miles per hour. The Twins are playing this afternoon, and it's the bottom of the sixth with 9-2 for the Pirates. So the Twins need to get a little work done there. Here is the Jolly Fisherman with Lida Polka.

0: That was Leon Olsen with Innocence Waltz. The Twins are in the bottom of the seventh, I believe it was, or top of the seventh, and they're down 9-2 against the Pirates. 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

You're listening to CHASM 1150 AM, your dependable neighbor. That was the Dick Rogers Orchestra with No Beer in Heaven polka. I have a dedication here in memory of. So my grandchildren had great grandmas. So my grandma died. Both of my grandmas were gone by the time I was in second grade. So I feel grandmas are very special in people's lives. So I have four grandchildren, two from my son and two from my daughter, and both of their great grandmas died this month in May, one at the end of May here and one at the beginning of May. So I would like to play Take My Hand, Precious Lord, in memory of their great grandmas, Ann Holmgren and Eileen Kern. This is for you, Take My Hand, Precious Lord.

That was Mahalia Jackson with Take My Hand, Precious Lord. That was in memory of my grandchildren's great-grandmothers, Ann Holmgren and Eileen Kern. Rest in peace. Here's the New Jolly Swiss Boys with Devotion Polka.

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1: 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I'm Staff Sergeant Rachel Baufield from Minneapolis. 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
2: Chasm's top of the hour update. 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
3: NBC News Radio, I'm Lisa Carton. Tehran says it won't agree to any deal with the U.S. unless Iranian rights are protected. The New York Times reported that President Trump had sent a new framework to Iran that had tougher terms. In a video this morning, Iran's top negotiator said Tehran will not approve any agreement until we are certain that the rights of the Iranian people have been upheld. Iran has been calling for the release of $12 billion in frozen assets and for Lebanon to be included in any deal. Trump has been unwilling to meet the demand, saying, if we don't get what we want, we're going to end in a different way. Ukrainian President Volodymyr Zelensky is speaking out following the Russian drone attack that reportedly injured two people in a NATO country. Zelensky said on CBS's Face the Nation it's part of a pressure campaign from Vladimir Putin.
4: I think it's political pressure. It's messages from Russia don't help Ukraine.
3: Zelensky is calling for NATO solidarity. Lisa Carton, NBC News Radio.
2: Chasm Weather.

And our weather this afternoon is 61 degrees at our Albany studios with 84% humidity, 32% pressure, and the winds are at 2 miles per hour. Our record high was 105 in 1934, and it was 32 degrees in 1908. We had 1/100th of rain this morning. Our yesterday high was 82, and our morning low was 60 degrees. Our sun rose this morning at 5:32, and it will set at 8:59. There is a full moon this evening. It looks like tonight it will get down to 56 degrees with a chance for scattered storms, southeasterly winds from 5 to 10 miles per hour. Tomorrow our high should be 79 with a mix of clouds and sun with a chance for scattered storms. Daytime highs approaching 79. Winds at 5 to 10 miles per hour, and it will get down to 52 degrees. It's 84 for a high on Tuesday with, again, a sunshine mix with clouds at times with winds becoming southeast 5 to 10 miles per hour. Here is another request from one of our Chasm listeners out there. John, here's your Langner sisters with Yodeling Waltz.

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6: 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I don't go to church because the sermons are boring and irrelevant. 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As a pastor, I am called to preach the Bible. My own opinions, while I may think they're positively brilliant, are what is irrelevant. I try, as most pastors do, to give my congregation simple truths from the Word of God that can impact their lives immediately, not abstract philosophies that tickle the mind and have no practical application. The Word of God, it says in Hebrews, is living and active, sharper than any two-edged sword, and that's the truth.
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7: Here's a request from one of our Chasm listeners out there. Thanks for the request, by the way. Here is Bob Rennie with Polish Lullaby Waltz.

Polish Lullaby Waltz by request. It's 60 degrees outside our studios right now, and it's getting cloudy out there, but I still do not see some rain. It's still really dry. I'd like to give a shout-out to my daughter and my two grandsons who came over yesterday to help me take care of the lawn, mow the lawn, get some brush picked up. It was very kind of you. Actually, that was on Saturday. No, that was yesterday morning. No, that was Friday morning. Friday afternoon. So again, thank you guys. Appreciate it. Here's a request from one of our Chasm listeners out there. Here is the Honeybees with Honeybee Waltz, Darling Little Honeybee.

My Darling Little Honeybee by the Honeybees. That was by request. Here's another request from one of our Chasm listeners out there. Here's a little Jerry and Joyce with Money, Marbles, and Chalk. My money won't spend, my marbles won't roll, and my chalk won't write anymore. Enjoy listening.

Money's Marbles and Talk. That was by request from one of our Chasm listeners out there. I have a special song here for some special graduates out there. So this is to all our area graduates who just graduated, and especially to my grandson, number one grandson, Jack, graduated on Thursday evening. Never saw the kid smile so much. He was so happy. So anyway, Jack, if you're listening, probably not, here is Pomp and Circumstance by Sir Edward Elgar to all the graduating classes of 2026.

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1: Reeling from the corner, up and good for Jack. Jack nails a three. He's got five.
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was the Regional Orchestra with Hoolery Number 1. I have a request from Jerry over there in Browerville. He said it's raining a little bit. I can't tell. My radar says that it will be raining continuously through 4:15, but I don't know if it's actually raining here. Anyway, Jerry had a request for the Cleveland Polka by Frankie Yankovic. Thanks for listening, Jerry.

That was Frankie Yankovic with Cleveland Polka, by request from Jerry. Thank you. It is raining out for a little bit. It looks like a nice little shower, so hopefully it'll keep raining. It's really dry out there. Here is Adam Sandhorst and the Jolly Brewers with Swiss Boy Waltz.

You're listening to Kaz on 11:50 a.m. This is Joyce, and I'm here for the afternoon bringing you news and weather updates. We'll have the Rosary at 6 o'clock, the Les Feldick Ministries a little before 5:30, and the Dick Putt Show at 7 o'clock with Randy Rothstein. That was Ernie Koopman with Katharina Landlier. We had Wally Pickle with Be Mine Polka, and the Ridgeland Dutchman with Why Polka. Here is Bob Rennie with the Lapland Polka.

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0: Serving all of Central Minnesota.

That was the Don Peachy Orchestra with Where Does the Good Times Go? I have a request from one of our Chasm listeners out there, and I hope you're enjoying the rain because it is coming down kind of nice and we really need it. Here's a request from one of our Chasm listeners. Here's Kate Smith with God Bless America.

0: God Bless America by Kate Smith, by request from one of our Chasm listeners. It is Sunday afternoon, May 31st, last day of May, and it is raining out there pretty nicely. Looks like it should rain until at least 4:25. Their sun rose this morning at 5:32, and it will set at 8:59. I'm sure the baseball teams are getting rained on, so I hope that doesn't delay their games. I know there's a lot of games to be played yet, so please join us at 7 o'clock with the Dick Putt Show to find out the outcome of the games this afternoon and for the weekend in central Minnesota. We will return with some more music after these messages.
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0: You're listening to KASM 1150 AM. That was Wally Pica with El Matador Polka. It is raining here at our Albany studios, so I'm assuming central Minnesota is getting rain as well. Badly needed. We mowed lawn the other day, and it was dusty. Field work, and the dust was flying. So hopefully we'll get a nice inch or so to keep all those crops looking good, because they are starting to come up. I noticed this morning on my way to work. We will be bringing you the world and national news and weather updates, the rosary at 6 o'clock, the Les Feldick Ministries at 5:30-ish, and the Dick Putt Show with Randy Rothstein at 7 o'clock. It is now time for our world and national news.
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2: Chasm's top of the hour update. 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
3: NBC News Radio, I'm Lisa Carton. Tehran says it won't agree to any deal with the U.S. unless Iranian rights are protected. The New York Times reported that President Trump had sent a new framework to Iran that had tougher terms. In a video this morning, Iran's top negotiator said Tehran will not approve any agreement until we are certain that the rights of the Iranian people have been upheld. Iran has been calling for the release of $12 billion in frozen assets and for Lebanon to be included in any deal. Trump has been unwilling to meet the demand, saying, if we don't get what we want, we're going to end in a different way. Ukrainian President Volodymyr Zelensky is speaking out following the Russian drone attack that reportedly injured two people in a NATO country. Zelensky said on CBS's Face the Nation it's part of a pressure campaign from Vladimir Putin.
4: I think it's political pressure. It's messages from Russia don't help Ukraine.
3: Zelensky is calling for NATO solidarity. Lisa Carton, NBC News Radio.
0: Thank you, Lisa, for that update. And for our weather, we have 59 degrees outside our Chasm studios with 97% humidity, 33% pressure, and the winds are at 3 miles per hour. The dew point is 55. The sun rose this morning at 5:32, and it will set at 8:59. It will get down to 56 this evening with cloudy skies with a chance for isolated thunderstorms. It is raining right now at our Albany studios, and tomorrow it will be 79 with a chance for scattered storms, otherwise becoming partly cloudy. Southeast winds at 5 to 10 miles per hour, and it'll get down to 52 degrees tomorrow evening with skies partly cloudy with a low of 52. 84 degrees on Tuesday with the low going to 55.

Our record high was in 1934 at 105 degrees. Our record low was in 1908 at 32 degrees. We had a 1/100th inch of rain this morning. Our yesterday's high was 82 degrees, and this morning's low was 60 degrees. Our record high for today looks like it was 64, and now it's already 59. It's been cooling down with the rain. Good to see that we are getting some rain. The flowers were looking kind of droopy, so I'm hoping everything will brighten this up. Here is Tony Bennett with A Shine on Your Shoes.

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6: 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Here is Tennessee Ernie Ford with What a Friend We Have in Jesus.

Listen to me a minute. Are we weak and heavy laden? Are we cumbered with a load of care? Well, the precious Savior is still our refuge. Let's take it to the Lord in prayer.

Tennessee Ernie Ford, what a friend we have in Jesus, by request. I have another request for some Northside Dutchmen. Here is, from one of our Chasm listeners out there, here is Aberdeek by Northside Dutchmen.

Here's another request for some Northside Dutchman, my one of our Chasm listeners out there. Here's the Tomcat Polka by the Northside Dutchman.

You're listening to KAZM 1150 AM. That was the Good Time Dutchman with Nobody's Lonesome Waltz and Marv Herzog with I'd Be Me Lovin' You. It is May 31st, the last day of May, and it's 59 degrees outside our KAZM studios with a little rain falling this afternoon. Well needed. It's pretty dry out there. Here's Whoopi John with Chicken Polka.

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3: 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I have a request from one of our KASM listeners out there for Here I Am, Drunk Again. Also, so one person requested it, and then Mark called in and wanted to hear that song, too. So here is Leon Olsen, Drunk Again. Joy listening.

Here I am, drunk again. I had a request for some Bobby Roberts, so here's a little Bobby Roberts for you. Here is Apple Peaches Pumpkin Pie by Bobby Roberts.

Apple Peaches Pumpkin Pie. Who's not ready? Holler I. Here's another tune for Bobby Roberts. It's You Can't Be True, Dear.

That was Bobby Roberts with Can't Be True, Dear. Here's another Bobby Roberts tune with Three Yanks and a Polka. These are all by request.

0: Hello, this is Chad Van Beck, Senior Ag Lender from Pine Country Bank and Sauk Center. 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

Here's another request from Gary over in Bird Island. He had 0.3 inch of rain this afternoon. So, Gary, here's your song, Dozy's Waltz by Leon Helgett.

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1: Chasm's top of the hour update. Everything you need to know. It's our home, too. Stand by.
2: NBC News Radio, I'm Lisa Carton. Tehran says it won't agree to any deal with the U.S. unless Iranian rights are protected. The New York Times reported that President Trump had sent a new framework to Iran that had tougher terms. In a video this morning, Iran's top negotiator said Tehran will not approve any agreement until we are certain that the rights of the Iranian people have been upheld. Iran has been calling for the release of $12 billion in frozen assets and for Lebanon to be included in any deal. Trump has been unwilling to meet the demand, saying, if we don't get what we want, we're going to end in a different way. Ukrainian President Volodymyr Zelensky is speaking out following the Russian drone attack that reportedly injured two people in a NATO country. Zelensky said on CBS's Face the Nation it's part of a pressure campaign from Vladimir Putin.
3: I think it's political pressure. It's messages from Russia don't help Ukraine.
2: Zelensky is calling for NATO solidarity. Lisa Carton, NBC News Radio.
1: Chasm Weather.

And it is 59 degrees at our Chasm Studios with 98% pressure, 98% humidity, 32% pressure, and the winds are at 5 miles per hour. It is currently raining here in central Minnesota. Gary from Bird Island received 3/10 this afternoon. Excuse me. Our sun rose this morning at 5:32, and it will set at 9 o'clock. Tonight it will get down to 56 degrees with overcast skies and a chance for isolated thunderstorms. Winds will be at 5 to 10 miles per hour. Tomorrow, 79 for a high and 52 for a low, with skies becoming partly cloudy with a chance for scattered thunderstorms. Winds will be out of the southeast, 5 to 10 miles per hour. Precipitation will amount to about 0.03 inches. We'll need a little bit more than that. Tuesday, it'll get up to 84 degrees with a low of 55. Partly

0: cloudy skies, winds becoming southeast at 5 to 10 miles an hour. So it will be a little windy again. Wednesday it'll be up to 82 and partly cloudy skies with a chance for scattered thunderstorms, and it'll get down to 58. We will return with some more music after these messages.
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5: 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A memorial service for Teresa Terry Michaels, 80, of Sauk Center will be held at 11 o'clock on Monday at the River of Life Church in Sauk Center. Visitation will be from 9 to 11 o'clock Monday at the church. Arrangements are with the Pat and Shad Funeral and Cremation Services of Sauk Center. That's for the late Teresa Terry Michaels, 80, of Sauk Center. A Latin Tridentine Requiem High Mass of Catholic Burial for Eileen M. Sand, 95 of Avon, will be held at 10 o'clock on Tuesday at the Immaculate Conception Catholic Church in Sartell. Graveside obsequies will be held at the Minnesota State Veterans Cemetery in Little Falls. Visitation will be held from 4 until 8 p.m. on Monday and from 9 until the time of the Mass at the Immaculate Conception Catholic Church in Sartell. Recitation of the Most Holy Rosary will be held at 6 p.m. on Monday at the church. Arrangements are with the Daniel Funeral Home. That's for the late Eileen M. Sand, 95 of Avon. A massive Christian burial for Lou Storkamp, 86 of Painesville, will be held on Tuesday at the St. Louis Catholic Church in Painesville. Burial will take place in the St. Louis Parish Cemetery in Painesville with full military honors. Visitation will be from 4 to 7 p.m. on Monday and after 10 on Tuesday, both at the St. Louis Catholic Church. A rosary will be led by the St. Louis Knights of Columbus at 10:15 on Tuesday in the church. Arrangements are with the Daniel Anderson Funeral Home of Painesville. That's for the late Lou Storkamp, 86 of Painesville. A memorial mass of Christian burial for Richard Rich Hoppy, 85, of New Munich, will be at 11 o'clock on Tuesday at the Immaculate Conception Catholic Church in New Munich. Visitation will be from 4 to 7 p.m. on Monday and from 10 to 11 a.m. Tuesday at the Immaculate Conception Catholic Church in New Munich. The Melrose Veterans Honor Guard will pray at 6 p.m. Monday evening at the church. Arrangements are with the Pat and Chad Funeral and Cremation Services of Melrose. That's for the late Richard Rich Hoppe, 85, of New Munich. A memorial service for Elaine Klug, 84, of Albany, will be held at 11 o'clock on Tuesday at Our Savior's Lutheran Church in Albany. Visitation will be from 10 to 10:45 Tuesday at the church. Arrangements are with the Pat and Chad Funeral and Cremation Services of Melrose. That's for the late Elaine Klug, 84, of Albany. A massive Christian burial for Jerome Raker, 80, of Melrose, will be held on Wednesday at 11 o'clock at the Immaculate Conception Catholic Church in New Munich. Visitation will be from 10 to 10:45 Wednesday at the church. Arrangements are with the Pat and Chad Funeral and Cremation Services of Melrose. That's for the late Jerome Raker, 80, of Melrose. A memorial service for Donna Freilich Blaha, 71, of Albany, will be held Wednesday at 11 o'clock at the Seven Dollars Catholic Church in Albany. Visitation will be from 10 to 10:45 Wednesday at the Seven Dollars Gathering Area in Albany. Arrangements are with the Pat and Chad Funeral and Cremation Services of Melrose. That's for the late Donna Freilich Blaha, 71, of Albany. A funeral service for Kenny Zumwald, 76, of Richmond, will be at 11:30 on Thursday at the Saints Peter and Paul Catholic Church. Visitation will be from 9:30 to 11:15 at the church gathering space. Arrangements are with the Winter Funeral Home of Richmond. That's for the late Kenny Zumwald, 76, of Richmond. A massive Christian burial for Alphonse Al Hiltner, 93, of Melrose, will be held at 11 o'clock on Tuesday at the St. Mary's Catholic Church in Melrose. Visitation will be from 4 to 7 p.m. Wednesday. Will be held at 11 o'clock on Thursday at St. Mary's Catholic Church in Melrose. Visitation will be from 4 to 7 p.m. on Wednesday at the Pat and Chad Funeral Home in Melrose, and from 10 to 10:45 Thursday at the St. Mary's Catholic Church in Melrose. That's for the late Alphonse L. Hildner, 93, of Melrose. A memorial mass of Christian burial for Christopher Chris Hunstinger, 70, of Sauk Center, will be held at 11 o'clock on Thursday at the St. Paul's Catholic Church in Sauk Center. Visitation will be from 4 to 7 p.m. on Wednesday and from 10 to 11 o'clock on Thursday at the St. Peter's Catholic Church. Arrangements are with the Pat and Chad Funeral and Cremation Services. That's for the late Christopher Chris Hunstinger, 70, of Sauk Center. A memorial service for Dr. Michael C. Flanagan, 82, of St. Cloud, will be held on Friday at the Bethlehem Lutheran Church in St. Cloud at 11 o'clock. There will be a visitation 1 hour prior to the service. Full military honors will be held immediately following the service. Burial will be at the Minnesota State Veterans Cemetery in Little Falls at a later date. That's for arrangements are with the Daniel Funeral Home. That's for the late Dr. Michael C. Flanagan, 82, of St. Cloud. A massive Christian burial for Barbara Punky R. Hoffman, 84, of Waite Park, will be held at 11 o'clock on Friday at the St. Luke's Catholic Church in Clearwater. A private burial will take place at a later date. Visitation will be held 1 hour prior to the services on Friday at the church. Arrangements are with the Daniel Funeral Home in Clearwater. That's for the late Barbara Punky R. Hoffman, 84, of Waite Park. A mass of Christian burial for Hugo Shorty Mossman, 84, of Melrose, will be held Friday at 11 o'clock at the Immaculate Conception Catholic Church in New Munich. Visitation will be from 4 to 7 p.m. on Thursday and from 10 to 10:45 on Friday at the church in New Munich. The St. Joseph's Men's Society will pray a rosary at 4 p.m. on Thursday. Arrangements are with the Pat and Chad Funeral and Cremation Services of Melrose. That's for the late Hugo Shorty Mossman, 84, of Melrose. Memorial Mass of Christian Burial for Edward Tomshey, 95, of Gray Eagle, will be at 11 o'clock on Friday at the St. Mary's Catholic Church in Melrose. Visitation will be from 4 to 7 p.m. Thursday at the Pat and Jod Funeral Home in Melrose and from 10 to 11 a.m. Friday at the church. Parish prayers will be held at 7 p.m. Thursday evening at the funeral home. That's for the late Edward Tomshey, 95, of Gray Eagle. A memorial mass of Christian burial for Janice Jan Meyer, 96, of Melrose, will be held at 11 o'clock on Saturday at the St. Mary's Catholic Church in Melrose. Visitation will be from 9:30 to 11 o'clock Saturday at the church. Arrangements are with the Pat and Jod Funeral and Cremation Services of Melrose. That's for the late Janice Jan Meyer, 96, of Melrose. Your funeral announcements this evening were brought to you by the Daniel Funeral Home and Cremation of St. Cloud, Clearwater, St. Joseph, Sartell, the Daniel Benson Funeral Home of St. Cloud, and the Daniel Anderson Funeral Home of Painesville. The Miller Carlin Funeral Homes of St. Cloud, Albany Holding Ford and Upsala, Albany Floral Shop and Gifts, the Pat and Chad Funeral and Cremation Services of Sauk Center, Melrose, Freeport, and Gray Eagle, the Shelley Funeral Homes of Little Falls, Piers, Swanville, and Onemia, and the Cold Spring Floral and Gifts. 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
5: 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It is 59 degrees outside our Chasm studios. I think it's still raining, but I can't tell from here, but it is pretty dark out there. Here we are now back to our requests. Here is a request by Mark for the Dutchmeisters with No Beer in Heaven.

That was Gene Thomas and the Jolly Brothers with Drinking with My Pal Polka by request from one of our Chasm listeners out there. And here, Mark, is your song with Becky and the Ivanhoes with No Beer Today.

0: You're listening to CHASM 1150 AM. This is Joyce, and I am here till at least 7 o'clock. We'll be bringing you the Rosary at 6 o'clock, the Les Feldick Ministries a little before 5:30, and the Dick Putt Show with Randy Rothstein at 7, bringing us all the scores for the area amateur baseball leagues. You were listening to the Jolly Fisherman with Have I Told You Lately, and we had Wally Pickle with Jingle Jangle Polka, and the Ridgeland Dutchman with Knobbers Polka. Here's the Good Time Dutchman with Trust Me, Darling Waltz.
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That was Dick Rogers Orchestra with Minneapolis Polka. It is raining outside our Chasm Studios here. Pretty nice shower, so hopefully we'll get enough to keep everything growing and staying green. 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
4: The top 25 reasons for not going to church. 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If this has happened to you, I don't blame you for the way you feel. Christians should be looking for people who are alone and try to make them feel as welcome as possible. Many church goers have told me how hard it is to walk up to strangers and say hello. It is so much easier to stand and talk with the people we are most comfortable with. But that's not right. We are responsible to show love to strangers and make them feel welcome. But it's okay for you to do something about it as well. Next time, look around and see if there are other people there that nobody is talking to. Unless you want them to feel the same way you do, talk to them. I know people have tried this and they made some great friends. Give and it shall be given to you. And that's the truth.
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0: 50 a.m. It is 60 degrees outside our Chasm Studios right now, and it was raining, really nice rain when I looked out a little bit earlier. It is 98% humidity, 33% pressure, and the winds are at 0 miles an hour. I don't know the last time I saw no wind. Our sun rose this morning at 5:32, and it will set at 9 o'clock. Rain should be falling continuously through to about 6:35 this evening. It'll get down to 56 this evening with winds coming out of the southeast at 5 to 10 miles per hour. Tomorrow we'll have a high of 79 and a low of 52. It'll be partly cloudy with a chance of scattered thunderstorms with winds southeasterly 5 to 10 miles per hour. And then on Tuesday it'll be 84 degrees with a 55 for a low with partly cloudy winds turning southeast 5 to 10 miles per hour. You just can't get rid of that wind. And then on Wednesday, we'll have a high of 82 with a low of 60. Mainly cloudy and a chance for scattered storms. Winds are out of the south at 8 to 15 miles per hour. And then in the evening, it'll be scattered thunderstorms likely. At 6 o'clock, we'll be bringing you the rosary here in a couple seconds. And then I'll bring you the Les Feldick Ministries and the Dick Putt Show at 7 o'clock with Randy Rothstein.
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0: Your rosary this evening is brought to you by the Mission Groups of Melrose.
2: We, the priests and seminarians of the Diocese of St. Cloud, would like to offer this rosary for your intention. We ask you to join us in prayer for an increase in the number of young men and women to dedicate their life to God as a priest or religious.

0: In the name of the Father, and of the Son, and of the Holy Spirit. Amen. I believe in God, the Father Almighty, creator of heaven and earth, and in Jesus Christ, his only Son, our Lord, who was conceived by the Holy Spirit, born of the Virgin Mary, suffered under Pontius Pilate, was crucified, died, and was buried. He descended into hell. The third day he rose again from the dead. He ascended into heaven, sitting at the right hand of God the Father Almighty. From thence he shall come to judge the living and the dead.
1: I believe in the Holy Spirit, the Holy Catholic Church, the communion of saints, the forgiveness of sins, the resurrection of the body, and life everlasting. Amen.
0: Our Father, who art in heaven, hallowed be thy name. Thy kingdom come, thy will be done, on earth as it is in heaven.
1: Give us this day our daily bread, and forgive us our trespasses, as we forgive those who trespass against us. And lead us not into temptation, but deliver us from evil.
0: For an increase of the virtues of faith, hope, and charity. Hail Mary,
2: full of grace, the Lord is with thee. Blessed art thou among women, and blessed is the fruit of thy womb, Jesus.
1: Holy Mary, Mother of God, pray for us sinners, now and at the hour of our death. Amen.
2: Hail Mary, full of grace, the Lord is with thee. Blessed art thou among women, and blessed is the fruit of thy womb, Jesus.
1: Holy Mary, Mother of God, pray for us sinners, now and at the hour of our death. Amen.
2: Hail Mary, full of grace, the Lord is with thee. Blessed art thou among women, and blessed is the fruit of thy womb, Jesus.
1: Holy Mary, Mother of God, pray for us sinners, now and at the hour of our death. Amen.
2: Glory be to the Father, and to the Son, and to the Holy Spirit.
1: As it was in the beginning, is now, and ever shall be, world without end. Amen.
3: The first joyful mystery, the Annunciation. Our Father, who art in heaven, hallowed be thy name. Thy kingdom come, thy will be done, on earth as it is in heaven.
1: Give us this day our daily bread, and forgive us our trespasses, as we forgive those who trespass against us. And lead us not into temptation, but deliver us.

0: Hail Mary, full of grace, the Lord is with thee. Blessed art thou among women, and blessed is the fruit of thy womb, Jesus.
1: Holy Mary, Mother of God, pray for us sinners, now and at the hour of our death. Amen.
0: Hail Mary, full of grace, the Lord is with thee. Blessed art thou among women, and blessed is the fruit of thy womb, Jesus.
1: Holy Mary, Mother of God, pray for us sinners, now and at the hour of our death. Amen.
0: Hail Mary, full of grace, the Lord is with thee. Blessed art thou among women, and blessed is the fruit of thy womb, Jesus.
1: Holy Mary, Mother of God, pray for us sinners, now and at the hour of our death. Amen.
0: Hail Mary, full of grace, the Lord is with thee. Blessed art thou among women, and blessed is the fruit of thy womb, Jesus.
1: Holy Mary, Mother of God, pray for us sinners, now and at the hour of our death. Amen.
0: Hail Mary, full of grace, the Lord is with thee. Blessed art thou among women, and blessed is the fruit of thy womb, Jesus.
1: Holy Mary, Mother of God, pray for us sinners, now and at the hour of our death. Amen.
0: Hail Mary, full of grace, the Lord is with thee. Blessed art thou among women, and blessed is the fruit of thy womb, Jesus.
1: Holy Mary, Mother of God, pray for us sinners, now and at the hour of our death. Amen.
0: Hail Mary, full of grace, the Lord is with thee. Blessed art thou among women, and blessed is the fruit of thy womb, Jesus.
1: Holy Mary, Mother of God, pray for us sinners, now and at the hour of our death. Amen.
0: Hail Mary, full of grace, the Lord is with thee. Blessed art thou among women, and blessed is the fruit of thy womb, Jesus.
1: Holy Mary, Mother of God, pray for us sinners, now and at the hour of our death. Amen.
0: Hail Mary, full of grace, the Lord is with thee. Blessed art thou among women, and blessed is the fruit of thy womb, Jesus.
1: Holy Mary, Mother of God, pray for us sinners, now and at the hour of our death. Amen.
0: Hail Mary, full of grace, the Lord is with thee. Blessed art thou among women, and blessed is the fruit of thy womb, Jesus.
1: Holy Mary, Mother of God, pray for us sinners, now and at the hour of our death. Amen.
0: Glory be to the Father, and to the Son, and to the Holy Spirit.
1: As it was in the beginning, is now, and ever shall be, world without end. Amen.
0: O my Jesus, forgive us our sins, save us from the fires of hell. Lead all souls to heaven, especially those who have most need of thy mercy. The second joyful mystery, the Visitation. Our Father, who art in heaven, hallowed be thy name. Thy kingdom come, thy will be done, on earth as it is in heaven.
1: Give us this day our daily bread, and forgive us our trespasses, as we forgive those who trespass against us. And lead us not into temptation, but deliver us from evil.
0: Hail Mary, full of grace, the Lord is with thee. Blessed art thou among women, and blessed is the fruit of thy womb, Jesus.
1: Holy Mary, Mother of God, pray for us sinners, now and at the hour of our death. Amen.
0: Hail Mary, full of grace, the Lord is with thee. Blessed art thou among women, and blessed is the fruit of thy womb, Jesus.
1: Holy Mary, Mother of God, pray for us sinners, now and at the hour of our death. Amen.
0: Hail Mary, full of grace, the Lord is with thee. Blessed art thou among women, and blessed is the fruit of thy womb, Jesus.
1: Holy Mary, Mother of God, pray for us sinners, now and at the hour of our death. Amen.
0: Hail Mary, full of grace, the Lord is with thee. Blessed art thou among women, and blessed is the fruit of thy womb, Jesus.
1: Holy Mary, Mother of God, pray for us sinners, now and at the hour of our death. Amen.
0: Hail Mary, full of grace, the Lord is with thee. Blessed art thou among women, and blessed is the fruit of thy womb, Jesus.
1: Holy Mary, Mother of God, pray for us sinners, now and at the hour of our death. Amen.
0: Hail Mary, full of grace, the Lord is with thee. Blessed art thou among women, and blessed is the fruit of thy womb, Jesus.
1: Holy Mary, Mother of God, pray for us sinners, now and at the hour of our death. Amen.
0: Hail Mary, full of grace, the Lord is with thee. Blessed art thou among women, and blessed is the fruit of thy womb, Jesus.
1: Holy Mary, Mother of God, pray for us sinners, now and at the hour of our death. Amen.
0: Hail Mary, full of grace, the Lord is with thee. Blessed art thou among women, and blessed is the fruit of thy womb, Jesus.
1: Holy Mary, Mother of God, pray for us sinners, now and at the hour of our death. Amen.
0: Hail Mary, full of grace, the Lord is with thee. Blessed art thou among women, and blessed is the fruit of thy womb, Jesus.
1: Holy Mary, Mother of God, pray for us sinners, now and at the hour of our death. Amen.
0: Hail Mary, full of grace, the Lord is with thee. Blessed art thou among women, and blessed is the fruit of thy womb, Jesus.
1: Holy Mary, Mother of God, pray for us sinners, now and at the hour of our death. Amen.
0: Glory be to the Father, and to the Son, and to the Holy Spirit.
1: As it was in the beginning, is now, and ever shall be, world without end. Amen.
0: O my Jesus, forgive us our sins, save us from the fires of hell. Lead all souls to heaven, especially those in the most need of thy mercy. The third joyful mystery, the Nativity. Our Father, who art in heaven, hallowed be thy name. Thy kingdom come, thy will be done, on earth as it is in heaven.
1: Give us this day our daily bread, and forgive us our trespasses, as we forgive those who trespass against us. And lead us not into temptation, but deliver us from evil.
0: Hail Mary, full of grace, the Lord is with thee. Blessed art thou among women, and blessed is the fruit of thy womb, Jesus.
1: Holy Mary, Mother of God, pray for us sinners, now and at the hour of our death. Amen.
0: Hail Mary, full of grace, the Lord is with thee. Blessed art thou among women, and blessed is the fruit of thy womb, Jesus.
1: Holy Mary, Mother of God, pray for us sinners, now and at the hour of our death. Amen.
0: Hail Mary, full of grace, the Lord is with thee. Blessed art thou among women, and blessed is the fruit of thy womb, Jesus.
1: Holy Mary, Mother of God, pray for us sinners, now and at the hour of our death. Amen.
0: Hail Mary, full of grace, the Lord is with thee. Blessed art thou among women, and blessed is the fruit of thy womb, Jesus.
1: Holy Mary, Mother of God, pray for us sinners, now and at the hour of our death. Amen.
0: Hail Mary, full of grace, the Lord is with thee. Blessed art thou among women, and blessed is the fruit of thy womb, Jesus.
1: Holy Mary, Mother of God, pray for us sinners, now and at the hour of our death. Amen.
0: Hail Mary, full of grace, the Lord is with thee. Blessed art thou among women, and blessed is the fruit of thy womb, Jesus.
1: Holy Mary, Mother of God, pray for us sinners, now and at the hour of our death. Amen.
0: Hail Mary, full of grace, the Lord is with thee. Blessed art thou among women, and blessed is the fruit of thy womb, Jesus.
1: Holy Mary, Mother of God, pray for us sinners, now and at the hour of our death. Amen.
0: Hail Mary, full of grace, the Lord is with thee. Blessed art thou among women, and blessed is the fruit of thy womb, Jesus.
1: Holy Mary, Mother of God, pray for us sinners, now and at the hour of our death. Amen.
0: Hail Mary, full of grace, the Lord is with thee. Blessed art thou among women, and blessed is the fruit of thy womb, Jesus.
1: Holy Mary, Mother of God, pray for us sinners, now and at the hour of our death. Amen.
0: Hail Mary, full of grace, the Lord is with thee. Blessed art thou among women, and blessed is the fruit of thy womb, Jesus.
1: Holy Mary, Mother of God, pray for us sinners, now and at the hour of our death. Amen.
0: Glory be to the Father, and to the Son, and to the Holy Spirit.
1: As it was in the beginning, is now, and ever shall be, world without end. Amen.
0: O my Jesus, forgive us our sins, save us from the fires of hell. Lead all souls to heaven, especially those who have most need of thy mercy. The fourth joyful mystery, the Presentation. Our Father, who art in heaven, hallowed be thy name. Thy kingdom come, thy will be done, on earth as it is in heaven.
1: Give us this day our daily bread, and forgive us our trespasses, as we forgive those who trespass against us. And lead us not into temptation, but deliver us from evil.
0: Hail Mary, full of grace, the Lord is with thee. Blessed art thou among women, and blessed is the fruit of thy womb, Jesus.
1: Holy Mary, Mother of God, pray for us sinners, now and at the hour of our death. Amen.
0: Hail Mary, full of grace, the Lord is with thee. Blessed art thou among women, and blessed is the fruit of thy womb, Jesus.
1: Holy Mary, Mother of God, pray for us sinners, now and at the hour of our death. Amen.
0: Hail Mary, full of grace, the Lord is with thee. Blessed art thou among women, and blessed is the fruit of thy womb, Jesus.
1: Holy Mary, Mother of God, pray for us sinners, now and at the hour of our death. Amen.
0: Hail Mary, full of grace, the Lord is with thee. Blessed art thou among women, and blessed is the fruit of thy womb, Jesus.
1: Holy Mary, Mother of God, pray for us sinners, now and at the hour of our death. Amen.
0: Hail Mary, full of grace, the Lord is with thee. Blessed art thou among women, and blessed is the fruit of thy womb, Jesus.
1: Holy Mary, Mother of God, pray for us sinners, now and at the hour of our death. Amen.
0: Hail Mary, full of grace, the Lord is with thee. Blessed art thou among women, and blessed is the fruit of thy womb, Jesus.
1: Holy Mary, Mother of God, pray for us sinners, now and at the hour of our death. Amen.
0: Hail Mary, full of grace, the Lord is with thee. Blessed art thou among women, and blessed is the fruit of thy womb, Jesus.
1: Holy Mary, Mother of God, pray for us sinners, now and at the hour of our death. Amen.
0: Hail Mary, full of grace, the Lord is with thee. Blessed art thou among women, and blessed is the fruit of thy womb, Jesus.
1: Holy Mary, Mother of God, pray for us sinners, now and at the hour of our death. Amen.
0: Hail Mary, full of grace, the Lord is with thee. Blessed art thou among women, and blessed is the fruit of thy womb, Jesus.
1: Holy Mary, Mother of God, pray for us sinners, now and at the hour of our death. Amen.
0: Hail Mary, full of grace, the Lord is with thee. Blessed art thou among women, and blessed is the fruit of thy womb, Jesus.
1: Holy Mary, Mother of God, pray for us sinners, now and at the hour of our death. Amen.
0: Glory be to the Father, and to the Son, and to the Holy Spirit.
1: As it was in the beginning, is now, and ever shall be, world without end. Amen.
0: O my Jesus, forgive us our sins, save us from the fires of hell. Lead all souls to heaven, especially those who have most need of thy mercy. The fifth joyful mystery, the finding of Jesus in the temple. Our Father, who art in heaven, hallowed be thy name. Thy kingdom come, thy will be done, on earth as it is in heaven.
1: Give us this day our daily bread, and forgive us our trespasses, as we forgive those who trespass against us. And lead us not into temptation, but deliver us from evil.
0: Hail Mary, full of grace, the Lord is with thee. Blessed art thou among women, and blessed is the fruit of thy womb, Jesus.
1: Holy Mary, Mother of God, pray for us sinners, now and at the hour of our death. Amen.
0: Hail Mary, full of grace, the Lord is with thee. Blessed art thou among women, and blessed is the fruit of thy womb, Jesus.
1: Holy Mary, Mother of God, pray for us sinners, now and at the hour of our death. Amen.
0: Hail Mary, full of grace, the Lord is with thee. Blessed art thou among women, and blessed is the fruit of thy womb, Jesus.
1: Holy Mary, Mother of God, pray for us sinners, now and at the hour of our death. Amen.
0: Hail Mary, full of grace, the Lord is with thee. Blessed art thou among women, and blessed is the fruit of thy womb, Jesus.
1: Holy Mary, Mother of God, pray for us sinners, now and at the hour of our death. Amen.
0: Hail Mary, full of grace, the Lord is with thee. Blessed art thou among women, and blessed is the fruit of thy womb, Jesus.
1: Holy Mary, Mother of God, pray for us sinners, now and at the hour of our death. Amen.
0: Hail Mary, full of grace, the Lord is with thee. Blessed art thou among women, and blessed is the fruit of thy womb, Jesus.
1: Holy Mary, Mother of God, pray for us sinners, now and at the hour of our death. Amen.
0: Hail Mary, full of grace, the Lord is with thee. Blessed art thou among women, and blessed is the fruit of thy womb, Jesus.
1: Holy Mary, Mother of God, pray for us sinners, now and at the hour of our death. Amen.
0: Hail Mary, full of grace, the Lord is with thee. Blessed art thou among women, and blessed is the fruit of thy womb, Jesus.
1: Holy Mary, Mother of God, pray for us sinners, now and at the hour of our death. Amen.
0: Hail Mary, full of grace, the Lord is with thee. Blessed art thou among women, and blessed is the fruit of thy womb, Jesus.
1: Holy Mary, Mother of God, pray for us sinners, now and at the hour of our death. Amen.
0: Hail Mary, full of grace, the Lord is with thee. Blessed art thou among women, and blessed is the fruit of thy womb, Jesus.
1: Holy Mary, Mother of God, pray for us sinners, now and at the hour of our death. Amen.
0: Glory be to the Father, and to the Son, and to the Holy Spirit.
1: As it was in the beginning, is now, and ever shall be, world without end. Amen.
0: O my Jesus, forgive us our sins, save us from the fires of hell. Lead all souls to heaven, especially those who have most need of thy mercy. Hail, Holy Queen, Mother of Mercy, our life, our sweetness, and our hope. To thee do we cry, poor banished children of Eve. To thee do we send up our sighs, mourning and weeping in the valley of tears. Turn then, most gracious Advocate, thine eyes of mercy towards us. And after this our exile, show unto us the blessed fruit of thy womb, Jesus. O clement, O loving, O sweet Virgin Mary, pray for us, O Holy Mother of God,
1: that we may be made worthy of the promises of Christ.
2: In the name of the Father, and of the Son, and the Holy Spirit.
1: Amen.
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1: Hello and welcome to Through the Bible with Les Feldick, an inspirational and informative half hour of insight into the heart of Scripture. In addition to teaching the Bible, Les is a full-time rancher, having a down-to-earth practical teaching style that makes the Bible come to life. 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At the end of the program, there will be an address where you can contact the ministry. And now, here's Les Feldick with today's lesson.
2: Back to 1 Corinthians chapter 5, and we're still dealing with the problems that were besieging the Corinthian church. And here we are in Oklahoma, of course. We like to think we're in the Bible Belt, but really, we're no different than any place else. And those of you who work in large office complexes, or if you happen to be working in a large production facility, and you're rubbing elbows with the cross-section of our society, you are rubbing elbows with every one of these classes of people. There are the immoral, the covetous, and the wicked. I mean, they are the norm no matter where we live. So Paul says, when I say not to have any kind of fellowship with immoral people, he said, I'm not talking about the immoral people out there in the workplace. I'm talking about those who are immoral and are members of your church. Remember? Look at it. Verse 10 again. Yet not altogether with the fornicators, or the immoral people of this world, or with the covetous, or the extortioners, or with idolaters. Because if you're not going to rub elbows with them, then you'd have to leave this world. See that? But, here's the flip side. But now I have written unto you not to keep company. Don't you have fellowship if a man who is called a brother, he claims to be a believer, he's a member of the local congregation, and if that man is a fornicator and so on and so forth, or a drunkard or an extortioner, with such a person the believer was what? Not even to sit down and eat. Now this is strong language. But what was the purpose? To make that person feel that he is being set aside, that he is no longer part of the Christian company. He is verboten, I guess they say in German. He is just simply out of it. And what's the purpose? To bring him to his senses. Because after all, if a person has been genuinely saved, even though he goes out into sin, and if the Lord hasn't yet taken him out, as we saw up here earlier in chapter 5, way down deep, he's miserable. He can't be happy. Don't tell me that a sinning believer can ever be happy. They can't be. Because they know they are doing wrong, and the Lord is dealing with them, and then if fellow believers begin to shun them, it's really going to come home. And so this is the purpose of it all. It isn't to just purposely be nasty or anything like that. But God has got a reason, that if you've got a person of your acquaintances who are believers, hey, ostracize them for a while, but let them know why, because the Scripture has admonished us not to have fellowship with those kind of people who claim to be believers. Now, we're not talking about the world. We're talking about believers. All right? Verse 12. For what have I to do to judge them that are without? In other words, what's Paul saying? I have no authority to judge the lost world. He has no authority for that whatsoever. And you remember, I always have to go back to Romans 8. Some verses, of course, are more precious to me, I guess, than others, and I use them all the more. Romans 8, beginning of verse 6. Because we have to understand that this isn't just one little quirk of Scripture. This is a continuing doctrine throughout Paul's letters on how to behave as a believer. I mean, this is what it really all boils down to. This is practical, everyday living for you and I as believers. All right, verse 6 of Romans 8. To be carnally or fleshly minded, that is, outside of Christ, outside of a salvation experience, to be carnally minded is what? Death, spiritual death. They're going to be eternally separated from God someday if they never step into salvation. So to be carnally minded is spiritual death. But to be spiritually minded, that is to have salvation, that's life and peace, as we saw back in Romans 5, that then to be justified by faith is to have the peace of God. All right, now verse 7. Because the carnal mind, the old sinful nature of lost people, the carnal mind is what with regard to God? It's an enemy. See? They're an enemy of God. And then they think that in a tight they can pray to him. He's not going to hear the prayers of an unbeliever just to get them out of a tight spot. Oh, he'll hear their prayer for salvation, but he's not going to answer their prayers when they get in a tight situation because they're his enemies and he knows they are. All right, so the carnal mind is enmity against God. For it, the carnal mind, is not subject to the law of God, nor indeed can it be. And in that light, you've heard me say it more than once, and you'll hear me say it again if the Lord tarries. You cannot legislate Christian morality. You can't do it. You cannot force the unbelieving world to live a Christian life. Forget it. They're going to go their own way. They're going to do their own thing, and there's nothing we can do about it except pray for them, I guess. But they are enemies of God. They're not subject to the law of God. Neither can they be. And then verse 8, so then, they that are in the flesh have never experienced salvation, even if they're good, they cannot please God. All right, now then, if you'll come back to 1 Corinthians, so Paul says, I can't have anything to do with the unsaved world. Those immoral Corinthians, Paul says, I have nothing to do with them except to preach them the gospel. And it's all we can do. All we can do is sow the seed. And we can't force anything. We can't push it down their throat because it is something that only God can do. So, all right, he says, what have I to do, verse 12 again, to judge them also that are without. Now he comes back, though, to the believing community. Do you not judge them that are where? Within. Now remember, we stressed back in Romans that we're not to judge. And for the most part, that's true. But when it comes to a discipline within the believing community, and we are totally aware, as the Corinthians were in chapter 5 here, of a gross immoral sin, are we to just turn the other way and say, I can't judge? No. We are to take the bull by the horns, and we are to point out to that person that they are living in sin. Let me show you Galatians. I quoted it a program or two ago, but come back with me to Galatians chapter 6. Galatians chapter 6. Now, as I said when I started this series on Paul's letters, it's a lot harder to keep people interested in practical Christian living and doctrine as it is when I teach Genesis or Revelation, because that is, of course, just so interesting. But this is practical. This is what we need today, regardless of what happens down the road prophetically. Here's where we are today. Galatians 6, verse 1. Brethren. So who's he talking to? Believers. See? So brethren, if a man, now we don't want to leave the women out. This is a generic term. Don't think for a minute that the women aren't involved in the Christian church. Paul, as I've said over and over, alludes to, I think, 8 or 10 women in Romans 16 alone who were helpful in the ministry. And as I mentioned when we started the study on the book of Romans, of all people in the Roman world, to whom did the Apostle Paul entrust that letter to the Romans? Phoebe, a woman. See? And so I'm not going to leave you women out and say it doesn't apply to you. It's men and women. All right, look what he says. Brethren, if a man be overtaken in a fault, in other words, a rather gross sin, you who are spiritual, as the church leadership, restore such a one. But you see, what is the attitude of the average church today if someone falls into a gross sin? Make light of it. They joke about it. They laugh about it. Hey, have you heard? Isn't that the way it goes? Sure it is. But that should never be the idea, the mindset of a believer. If we hear of a Christian who has fallen into sin, my, it should just break our heart. Not joke about it. We should be burdened and pray for that person. And as he instructs here, if you're in a place of church authority or church leadership, I don't care what denomination you're in, it's your responsibility to go to that person and do all that you can to restore them into fellowship. You don't condemn them and say, well, so be it. All right? Then he says, do it in the spirit of meekness, not with pride. Hey, you know, this would never happen to me. Oh, yes, it could. So we go to that person in a spirit of meekness, realizing, as it says next, that we also could be tempted and fall into the same trap. None of us are totally immune. Never forget that. And then verse 2, bear one another's burdens. Even these people who are having a time of living a good, upright Christian life, bear their burden. Help them to overcome their weaknesses. Be an encouragement to them that, hey, there's no need to be a Christian failure. There's no need to constantly live in sin. You can overcome it. And, of course, that's the whole idea of good Christian fellowship. All right, now then, come back to chapter 5 once again, verse 13. But those who are without, the unsaved world, those who are without, God judgeth. That's his prerogative and never ours. But coming back again to the church environment, Paul says, put away from among yourselves that wicked person. Now that is after having dealt with them, tried to get them to recognize their sin and confess it, get victory over it. And if they refuse and if they will not, then Paul says, put them aside until they come to their senses. All right, now we come into chapter 6 and yet another problem. I mean, it's almost discouraging in a way that this little church of Corinth of born-again people brought out of paganism had turned their back on their idols and yet they were plagued with problems. But you know why they're in this book? As I said before, because we have the same problems today. And so this becomes tremendous lesson material for every one of us, for every local congregation. All right, dare any of you, chapter 6, verse 1, dare any of you, having a matter against another, a fellow believer now, keep the picture straight, go to law before the unjust, and not before the saints? In other words, what's happening? Hey, these Corinthians have gotten into a real wrangle with one of their fellow church members. And instead of taking to the local church body or maybe to the pastor and the church leadership, the elders or deacons, whatever you may want to call them, where were they going? To the lawyers, to the courts, see? Like I was reading, I think it was in one of Charles Stanley's books last night, I'm not sure, but I think he had the little quote in there that someone had come to him with the statement that, you know, whenever divorce comes into the picture, who are the only ones that really profit? The lawyers. Everyone else gets hurt. Everyone else comes into a place of devastation, but boy, the lawyers can walk away smiling, see? All right, and that's what Paul is saying. Don't go to the world's lawyers and the courts with your problem. Keep it within the confines of the believers. Now, of course, there comes a point, and I've dealt with that back in Romans. There comes a point when, yes, you may have to go to the world's judicial system. But when it came to mundane things between believers, Paul says, settle it. within the confines of the local church. Verse 2, don't you know? Boy, now I like this one. Don't you know? I hope you realize what this says. Don't you know that the saints one day are going to judge the what? Oh, what's it talking about? The millennium. This is where I get the idea that, yes, we're going to have places of responsibility when the Lord sets up His kingdom. And we're going to have responsibility according to the faithfulness you've been in this sojourn here. And yes, we're going to rule and reign with Christ. That's what he says in Romans. But here he sort of puts the frosting on the cake and he said, now look, get practiced up. That's what he's saying. Get practiced up. Learn how to deal with problems with people, because the day is coming, you're going to be doing it constantly. You're going to be ruling over the world, under Christ, of course. And so we're going to have these places of responsibility. So he says, my land, why can't you deal with some of these problems within the local church if one day you're going to rule the world? Pretty practical, isn't it? And if the world shall be judged by you, are you unworthy to judge the smallest matters? See? Now you know what he's saying? The world out there have none of the wisdom that God has imparted to every believer. You and I are unique in that regard. God has imparted wisdom to the believer just by virtue of your being a saved person. You have more common horse sense than the greatest educated philosopher out there in the world. And Paul is driving that home. Listen, you have a wisdom that the world doesn't have. Use it. Use it. Verse 3. Don't you know that we shall judge? Now the word judge here goes back to government, goes back to ruling. Don't you know that you're going to rule over what? Angels. Angels are even going to be beneath us. What a position we have waiting for us someday. That we're going to rule and reign with Christ, and we're even going to be above the hosts of the angels as we rule and reign with Him on that earthly kingdom. All right? Then, if you can have that kind of future, how much more things that pertain to this life? Really something, isn't it? Hey, believers, we're somebody when God is in it. Absolutely. All right? Verse 4. If then you have judgments of things pertaining to this life, set them to judge who are least esteemed in the church. That flies in the face, doesn't it? Ordinarily, who do we depend to be the leaders of the church? Well, the most eminent. The ones who are most looked up to, and maybe those who have a little more of the world's goods than the rest. But what's the scripture admonition? Hey, use the person at the bottom of the totem pole. See? Those who aren't esteemed as much as the rest. And then verse 5. We're just going to take on verse by verse for a little bit now. I speak to your shame. Is it so that there is not a wise man among you? Now, we know they didn't have a huge church, but listen, they had a pretty good cross-section of the society of Corinth who had become believers. And Paul says that there's not a wise man among you, and you're all believers. You've all been designated the wisdom of God. Somebody in that congregation should be able to use it. Is it so that there is not a wise man among you? No, not one that shall be able to judge between his brethren. They're there, if you'll just let them have the opportunity. But he says, you don't do that. Where are they going? They're going out into the city judges, into the courts, see? And he says, brother goeth to law with brother. And that before the what? The unbelievers. How many times don't you read accounts of this in our daily paper? And it just becomes a shame to Christianity in general. And see, things haven't changed. It was no different in Corinth than it is in America today. All right, verse 7. Now therefore, there is utterly a fault among you. See, he's condemning them for their shortcomings because you go to law with one another. Why do you not rather take the wrong? Why do you not rather suffer or permit yourselves to be defrauded rather than go to the world's courts? Nay, you defraud, you do wrong and defraud, and you're defrauding your brethren. All right, now he's going to pick up a new theme, and we won't finish it today. We're going to have to pick it up in our next taping session. The whole concept of Christian marriage. And here's where Paul is going to begin to deal with it. Now, again, remember, I'm going to sound like a broken record, I know. Corinth was a city of pagans. And in the pagan world, not always, but in many instances, the pagan world had no real sanctity in marriage. It was just simply a place to have children, but so far as any fidelity, any integrity of the marriage relationship, they had none. They thought nothing of. In fact, I think I even alluded to one of the Oriental nations. I think it was Thailand. I'm not sure. But one of the news magazines had made it a cover story a year or so ago, and of the rampant prostitution in Thailand. And it was so rampant that the average Thai husband thought nothing of going to a house of prostitution. And they were interviewing one of these young wives, and they said, "Doesn't it bother you when your husband goes to one of these places?" She said, "No, because it's been custom." She said, "Mama put up with it. Grandma put up with it." Well, Corinth was no different. And these people have been saved from that kind of a background. But just because they were saved from it doesn't mean that it didn't still have that pull. See? All right. So now then, beginning of verse 9, he's going to start, and all the way through chapter 7, and there's another chapter I wish I could just leap over because I'm not a marriage counselor by any stretch of the imagination. But again, it's such plain language, we're going to deal with it and hope for the best, I guess. But now, beginning with verse 9, he says, "Know ye not that the unrighteous shall not inherit the kingdom of God?" Now, you know, we have groups who more or less in their doctrine maintain that somehow or other everybody is going to go to heaven, that there is no such thing as an eternal doom for the lost. Well, that's not what the book says. The book says, even from the pen of this apostle, that the unrighteous are not going to go to heaven. They're going to go to the other place. All right, now then he says, "Be not deceived," reading on in verse 9. And here he lists them again. This old book is right up front. It doesn't pull any punches. It tells it like it is. And what does it say? There will be no fornicators, nor idolaters, or adulterers, nor the effeminate, nor abusers of themselves with mankind. There'll be no thieves, or covetous, nor drunkards, nor revilers, nor extortioners in the kingdom of God. That's what the book says. I didn't say it. The book says it. It's plain as day. Then verse 11, "And such were," past tense, "what? Some of you." Now that tells you exactly what these Corinthian believers had been. Tells you exactly where they had come from. They had been in this whole category of wickedness. Every one of them, I wouldn't say every one of them, but most of them. And so now he says, "Such were some of you, but you are," what's the next word? "Washed." Oh, I've only got 30 seconds left. Shoot. I wanted to go John's Gospel for a little bit. I guess I'll have to pick that up in the next program. But anyway, he says, "You are washed." What does that mean? You're clean. Even these Corinthians who had come out of abject immorality. And I wouldn't doubt that some of them were even suffering from, what do they call, what's the fancy word for it now? The sexually transmitted diseases, STDs. You know, they try to make everything politically correct, even something like that. We always called them venereal. They were sexually associated. Some of these people probably had them. But now what? They're washed. They're saved. They're believers. They're heaven-bound. But, oh, they came from a past of inutterable wickedness and immorality, see? And so he says, you're washed, you are sanctified, you are justified in the name of the Lord Jesus. Now, it's the same way for people today. Doesn't matter how vile the background, when we've been justified, we're washed.
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degrees outside our Chasm studios with 98% humidity, 33% pressure, and the winds are at 2 miles per hour. We will be listening to some more music while we wait for Randy Rothstein at 7 o'clock. He'll be bringing us the Dick Putt Show with the local baseball scores in the area. Here is Kenny Rogers with The Greatest.

0: That was Kenny Rogers with The Greatest. It is 7 o'clock, and it is now time for our Dick Putz Show. I will be bringing Randy in right after I play the Legal ID.
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2: Thank you, Joyce, and good evening, everyone. 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We've got a very busy Dick Putz Show tonight, as there was a ton of amateur baseball played this week, and weekend we'll have a pretty complete wrap-up of the Stearns County Classic, those ball games played over in St. Martin and Lake Henry this weekend, so that'll be part of the Dick Putz Show tonight. Let's get to some exhibition games that were played throughout the week. On Wednesday night, Luxembourg over in St. Joe, taking on the Joes, and St. Joseph defeats Luxembourg by a score of 8-4. 8 runs, 13 hits, 3 errors for St. Joseph, 4 runs, 7 hits, 3 errors for Luxembourg. Jonas Schneider on the mound for St. Joe. He'll start the ball game, relieved by Tanner Alshire in the fourth. Lucas Nyberg in the sixth. He'll get the win. Isaac Benish in the seventh. And the catcher was John Hipsch. For Luxembourg, Tyler Stang starts, relieved by Dane Zeithert in the third. And Noah Young in the sixth. Zeithert will take the loss. And the catcher, Max Kipmeyer. Hitting highlights for St. Joe, Tanner Bloomer, 2-for-4 with a double. Josh Tinklenberg was 2-for-3 with a double, and Lucas Tyson had a double. For Luxembourg, Noah Young was 2-for-3. A final on Wednesday night had St. Joseph defeating Luxembourg by a score of 8-4. On Friday night, Regal was over in Watkins.